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0: Dave Ramsey here. For more than 30 years of talking to folks on the air, I can tell you that most people are broke. Not because they don't make enough money, but because they don't have a plan. Money comes in, money goes out, and they still got nothing to show for it. Listen, you work too hard to be broke. And if you don't tell your money where to go, you'll always wonder where it went. That's why you need a plan, a real plan, one where every dollar has a job. Because when you do that, something changes. You stop guessing. You stop worrying. You stop stressing. Our Every Dollar budgeting app will show you how to find extra cash, pay off debt, and finally start winning with money. But here's the truth. Most people won't do it. They keep living paycheck to paycheck, keep hoping things will change without making a change. It's time to say enough is enough. It's time to take control of your money. It's time to...
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3: I'm President Trump calling a cabinet meeting tomorrow in his latest push for a peace deal with Iran. The administration continues to demand that Tehran abandon its nuclear ambitions. It also demands to fully open a busy waterway.
4: Secretary of State Marco Rubio saying the Strait of Hormuz is going to open one way or the other. The Iranians, according to Iranian state media, are saying we'll open up the strait. Just take $24 billion of frozen money of ours and unfreeze it.
3: Fox's Peter Ducey at the White House. At least one death confirmed in a chemical implosion in Washington State. Fox's Jeff Manasso.
5: First responders are on scene of a chemical implosion at Nippon Dynaware facility, a pulp and paper mill in Longview, just north of Portland, where we're told a liquid hazmat tank exploded around 7 a.m. local time.
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8: The 25 News First Alert forecast features more dry and summer-like weather. It will be mostly on repeat for the remainder of May with a mix of clouds and sunshine and highs in the 80s each afternoon. Temperatures will slowly cool through the 70s for our dinner hours this evening before lows drop towards the 60-degree mark overnight. After some lingering clouds early tomorrow morning, mostly sunny skies will settle on in with highs in the upper 80s for our Wednesday. I'm 25 News First Alert meteorologist Balint Solivari for WMBD Radio.
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3: I'm Rigotti. Trump-backed Texas Attorney General Ken Paxton has won the Republican runoff Senate primary, defeating longtime GOP incumbent Senator John Cornyn. Any ICE protest outside an ICE facility in Newark, New Jersey, led by prominent state Democrats. Fox's Alexis McAdams is there.
4: Senator Andy Kim, Congressman Rob Menendez, and Governor Mikey Sherrill say detainees are on a hunger strike over the conditions inside. But DHS says the illegal migrants are eating three meals a day, have clean water, and medical care.
3: The Ebola outbreak in Central Africa is leading U.S. officials to expand screenings. Fox's Steve Harrigan reports.
5: Passengers on at least two flights from the Democratic Republic of Congo landing here screened for the Ebola virus. All passengers from the region are being rerouted to three U.S. airports.
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8: The 25 News First Alert forecast features more dry and summer-like weather. We will be mostly on repeat for the remainder of May with a mix of clouds and sunshine and highs in the 80s each afternoon. Temperatures will slowly cool through the 70s for our dinner hours this evening before lows drop towards the 60-degree mark overnight. After some lingering clouds early tomorrow morning, mostly sunny skies will settle on in with highs in the upper 80s for our Wednesday. I'm 25 News First Alert meteorologist Balint Solivari for WMBD Radio.
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5: He's demonstrating his clout again. This is a Fox News alert. Texas Attorney General Ken Paxton won the Republican nomination for Senate, defeating four-term Senator John Cornyn tonight. Paxton was endorsed by President Trump last week. He'll now face Democrat James Tallarico in November. His victory in the runoff makes Cornyn the first Republican senator from Texas to lose the party's nomination for re-election. As for House Democrats, Congressman Christian Menefee wins the Democrat primary over firebrand Congressman Al Green. At least one person is dead and nine others remain unaccounted for after a large chemical tank imploded at a Washington State paper mill. Nine others were injured in the spill, some severely. Emergency responders were still working on recovery efforts at Nippon Dynawave Packaging in Longview. Firefighters note the tank remains unstable, complicating efforts to reach victims. Vice President J.D. Vance gathering with state attorneys general at a White House roundtable today to discuss anti-fraud enforcement. Fox's Kevin Cork has more from Washington.
6: According to the White House, the work that the anti-fraud task force is already putting in is already paying off.
7: We've referred over $22 billion in fraudulent small business loans back to the Treasury for collection. We've deferred more than $1.3 billion in fraudulent Medicaid reimbursements that were coming from various states, particularly California.
6: The VP says, thanks to clawbacks, another $135 billion that was stolen after the floodgates were opened after COVID has been recovered, as has $6.3 billion in suspected fraudulent government contracts. And since launching the new division, prosecuting fraud back in April, more than 450 actions to combat the fraud schemes have been taken in the past 50 days.
5: President Trump appointed Vance in March to lead the task force to eliminate fraud. 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
9: The 25 News First Alert forecast features more dry and summer-like weather. It will be mostly on repeat for the remainder of May with a mix of clouds and sunshine and highs in the 80s each afternoon. Temperatures will slowly cool through the 70s for our dinner hours this evening before lows drop towards the 60-degree mark overnight. After some lingering clouds early tomorrow morning, mostly sunny skies will settle on in with highs in the upper 80s for our Wednesday. I'm 25 News First Alert meteorologist Balint Solivari for WMBD Radio.
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5: Gonna market. That dude had to come up with this. It probably seems like a chick did, but you know it's a dude. Somebody was in there going, how are we gonna market Adidas, this new sports bra for ladies? How about we just put a picture of a bunch of boobs up there? That'll do it.
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5: Man, the Equality Squad doesn't know what to do. I did get the official notice from them about this topic. It's our DEI squad, which stands for Dinner, Eating, and Investments. That's what it is, right? Dynamite and Everclear and what? Iditarod? I don't know. DEI, right? It's like REI, but for dip, you know. Anyway, so they could not come to a consensus on as to whether or not they felt offended by this topic. We hired them to feel more important because big businesses hire these people. And they're the Equality Squad. They have capes and everything. It's amazing. And
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5: They're trying to act like they're conservative or Republican, so you let your guard down, and then they fill your mind with BS. 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
8: This is The Dana Show. My name is Craig Collins, filling in. Thrilled to be with you. A whole lot of stuff out there to talk about. Hopefully you had a good Memorial Day weekend. Hopefully you had a reflective Memorial Day weekend. Many of us think about the men and women that give their lives for us on that day. I thought it was interesting that a Gold Star widow asked people to remember her husband, and that several members of our political system, Tulsi Gabbard among them, I think Pete Hegseth too, decided to go honor Staff Sergeant Alan Shaw at Arlington National Cemetery because his widow, Cheryl, asked us to do this. I thought this was a really cool story. Fox was talking about it this morning. There were cameras. Yeah, people took photos of themselves doing something which might give them political points. But I don't know if I care about that. I don't know if that matters, because what matters to me is that they're remembering someone who gave his life for this country because his widow asked us to, which was a really cool emotional thing that she did. And I'm really glad that it actually had a benefit to it. Here's a little bit of this audio.
9: And Tulsi Gabbard sees this and says, I'm going into action on it. She said it was an honor to visit your husband's grave today on your behalf and to pay my respects. It was wonderful to see the beautiful flowers representing many others who did the same. Our nation owes a debt of gratitude to those who made the ultimate sacrifice and to the loved ones they left behind. Thank you for your service and sacrifice. In the picture, what she's doing there, you can't see it because it's from a little back, but she's setting her challenge coin, her D&I challenge coin, and she left it there.
8: Yeah, that's really, really cool to me, again, that people take up individuals who ask for things like this. Pete Hegseth also showed up there. But Cheryl Shaw said that she wanted her staff sergeant, military widow, military husband, remembered. And many, many members of the military say this. They simply want to be remembered, or they want their friends, the lost, to be remembered, to be honored, that it keeps them going, that it keeps them there in some way or shape or form in people's lives. So I just thought this was really, really cool and wanted to start the show that way. All right, we're moving on to the Secretary of State, Marco Rubio. He gave an answer on a potential deal with Iran.

0: over the weekend, you heard some rumblings of the idea that there was something, maybe even agreed to mostly, like predominantly in principle. Certain things were acknowledged by both the U.S. and Iran. And then by Sunday, we heard that's not true. And the president is saying that there's no need to rush into a deal. We don't need to do that until the deal is the right one for us. I do agree with that. I know that a lot of people feel like what you probably want right now is this to end as quickly as possible. But if it ends in a way that's not good for us, then the whole reason to go in is pretty much muted. And that's worse than waiting for something to turn out better, in my opinion. But here we go. Here's a little bit of audio of Marco Rubio answering this question.
1: I think there's strong alignment and agreement on what a preliminary draft should look like. I think, like anything with something like this, it's going to take a couple days to settle on, even down to the disagreements over a word, sentence. So we'll have to work through that. If there's going to be a deal, we're going to have to work through that. But this is, it's either going to be a good deal or there isn't going to be.
0: Yeah, it's either going to be a good deal or we're not going to do it, essentially meaning that you're giving us your enriched uranium or we're not going to do this. We're not going to punt that part for 30 or 60 days, which was part of what the rumor was, that there was an agreement in principle that both the United States and Iran said they were going to renegotiate getting rid of enriched uranium, getting the prevention mechanism in place to stop Iran from ever having a nuclear weapon, that part was still a little bit of time away. That definitely did not seem to be an okay thing. That definitely seemed to be very, very bad, to say the very least. Another thing out there, I talked about it a little bit when I was filling in for Dana on Friday. I'll do it again today. The mayoral candidacy of Spencer Pratt is just so fun, in my opinion, because it's making all the right people mad. It's the kind of thing that when you're over the target, you know you're over it because of the reaction, not necessarily if you actually win this thing. Will Pratt actually become the next mayor in L.A.? I don't know. He's polling in second place right now. You would think the answer might be no, but he's continued to surprise people because he says these things that most people agree with. And when he's asked questions about whether he's mismanaged his own money or not, he says he hasn't done any worse than Democrats have done with your money when they've been in power. And he's right about that. He also fired it back at Mayor Karen Bass and others for some of the things they've said. Here's a little bit of his ABC 7 interview where he was taking shots based on some of the things they've been saying about him being inexperienced, being reckless financially, maybe not being someone they can trust. How could he be any worse than what's currently in charge?
2: The reality is, when you run for mayor, every single one of my apps since I announced, any app, any social media has to be demonetized. You make no money. I can't sell. My business before this was selling crystals the way they make. I can't be holding up crystals and saying shop here. I can't even promote my wife's music, which it pays for my kids' food. My wife's music and helping support promoting her music. I can't be all day long posting her beautiful videos of her doing her music. I don't even talk about now. You brought it up because you're asking. My book came out. I haven't done one book event now. I never get to go out and, you know, talk about my book. Anything that I could make money off, you can't make money when you're running for mayor. So nobody besides these opposition liars spread that because they know I'm not making any money for this. And this isn't fun. You know, having people attack you all day long isn't like a fun clout. You know, I was having a lot of fun feeding hummingbirds, going live on TikTok, being with my kids, and then they burned my house down and my town. So if we're going to talk about anything, I would like to go back when I had a house and my parents had a house, and I'll take that simple version of clout that was a lot more fun than I have right now.
0: I kind of really love when he's like, you know, I would take back my house if you think that I'm somehow benefiting from running for this office, because I'm not right now. He did kind of hard sell his wife's different things that she's doing out there in the world, photography and whatnot, and then his book. He threw some things out there that he said that you might want to look into, but he was asked the question. And he gave the answer. And I do agree with him that he's financially better off not running for office than running. It's true every single time they say that about some well-off person who decides to run for office. They're never doing better unless they're a Democrat and then they're insider trading. Eventually they're doing better. But at least in the campaign process part, they're not supposed to be doing better. And by and large, this winds up being true for a lot of Republicans out there who make far more money not running for office than running. So I find that to be pretty interesting. I find that to be pretty significant when you're talking about, you know, exactly what Spencer is getting out of this. And he is also waking a lot of people up, if that's even the right term anymore, because I think they're somewhat awake, but demonstrating how these common sense things can be valuable and important to him, to them, to anyone out there in any capacity whatsoever, to be entirely honest. Let's also play this. This is a brand new thing that's been changed by the Trump administration when it comes to a green card and your access to a green card. This is a totally different topic, but I think that this is probably a big story and a potentially growing story as people understand it better. Here's a little bit of news update on that.
3: For non-citizens living in Minnesota and elsewhere, getting a green card, becoming a lawful permanent resident, may have gotten just a little bit harder.
4: What is this going to mean for a lot of folks who are trying to just stay in the United States?
5: It is a potentially seismic shift in how this process is done.
3: That new memo by the Trump administration requires foreigners who want a green card to leave and apply in their home country. Formerly, applicants could do that in the U.S. Legal experts say the change could have a big impact on the 10 to 15,000 people in Minnesota seeking green cards.
5: At every floor, at every stage, they're tightening up everything. They're turning over old legal rocks that haven't been looked under in 40 years.
0: Look, here's the thing. What they're doing, whether it impacts some people who are doing everything by the book or not, is removing the avenues for fraud, because we're seeing ridiculous amounts of this. We're seeing people who apply for green cards while living here in the United States, apply for asylum, apply for all kinds of things they have no actual shot at getting, just to elongate a process of not leaving. And so I do think it's an interesting seismic shift for the Trump administration to say that if you want a green card, in order to obtain one, if you're already in the United States and you don't have a right to be here, that you should leave. And then you can apply for your green card while you're not here, and then you're allowed to come back once you get it. You should essentially not try to jump the line, skip the line by being here the entire time and misusing it in all the ways that they do. Many, many people do. There are people that follow the rules that wind up being impacted negatively by some of the things that are coming out, some of these things. But by and large, if you're solving a problem, you accept some of the potential fallout from people who should have every ability to come back. If you have the right to be here, and if you have the ability to get your green card, but you don't have it, then it shouldn't matter if you go get it somewhere else, especially if you're not saying that place is dangerous. You're not even making an asylum claim. You're not saying that there's any reason you can't be wherever it is you're from. You go there, you get the green card, you come back. This doesn't seem, and I know that there's a backlog and there's a way in which this could elongate a process, but if we're removing fraud as the goal, and part of the way we're removing fraud is by making things a little bit harder than they used to be, that doesn't seem bad to me. This seems to be inherently good. All right, we'll take a break. A lot coming up. This is Craig Collins filling in on The Dana Show.
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15: And now, all of the news you would probably miss. It's time for Dana's Quick Five.
0: That's right. It's time for Quick Five on the Dana Show, D-Lash, Dana Lash Radio on X. Great ways to stay connected to her and all the cool stuff she and her team do on social media. Comedian Laura Cleary said a 600-pound refrigerator crushed her in a freak accident, and then she was thanking the first responders, the firefighters that pushed the 600-pound fridge off of her. She put a photo of herself up on social media wearing a neck brace and stuff. I think she's going to be okay, but that's a uniquely weird accident. 600-pound fridge decides to take you out. Definitely way worse than a Christmas tree fell on my sister. Definitely a much more harmful thing, it seems, and yet just a really weird sentence to say out loud. An AI translator company out of China says they've completed or fixed any issues they had with their animal translator device. This is a real thing, a gadget that you'd put around the neck of your dog. It would then translate the emotions of the dog, not the words. It would turn those emotions into English language words. So essentially, based on 95% accuracy from this app and AI, it would check the vocal patterns, behavior, the body language, all the things of your dog, and then communicate if it's hungry, it's got to go to the bathroom, any of that stuff. This is both cool and disappointing, because I'll be honest, when a Chinese tech company says they're going to let me talk to my dog, I want that to be full conversation. I don't want that to just be the dog being able to tell me what it wants. And I imagine that most of the barking will just be that it wants a treat. My dog wants food, and it wants food now. I feel like this is the kind of translator that you'll have on the dog for an hour, and then you'll take it off and never, ever put it on again. Because once the pet even realizes that you can sort of understand what it's asking for, I think the requests come in much heavier than before that. But I love this. I just wish it were more developed so I could have the full-on conversation with my dog. Lazy jobs that make you a lot of money. This was a Reddit post that went viral where people willingly admitted that they're making too much money and not doing a whole lot of work at their gig, which feels like a thing you should just keep to yourself. If you're not being paid a whole lot, you're not working, or if, excuse me, you are being paid a whole lot, and you're not working that hard, you just pretend, man. You just shuffle papers at your desk all the time. Or as George Costanza said, you just seem mad. As long as you're mad, you seem like you're working. You don't let people know about this. Some overnight IT workers say that because they're the overnight people and the daytime people handle all the real stuff, that all they do is make sure nothing breaks overnight, and they get paid six figures to do that. Oil refinery operators say they earn $200,000 a year, while mostly just monitoring systems. Corporate travel agents make about $90,000 while working from home. Cruise ship lecturers, which is a job I didn't know existed, make big bucks to give lectures on cruise ships for people that don't understand the importance of not caring about things while on a ship, going somewhere and drinking and having fun. You are not supposed to be paying attention to serious things. That is my opinion of being on a cruise ship. I don't want anyone to lecture me about anything. That would be my own opinion on that. I guess they'll do what they want, though, and someone's going to get paid a whole bunch of money for it. Some guy claimed that he made $500,000 a year as a hedge fund programming writer, which basically meant that he created reports for all the money they were making on the hedge funds, and he makes $500,000. I don't think I totally believe this one, by the way. I think what this one actually is a guy that knows a bunch of secrets that either are legal or illegal, but he can't share with anybody, so he's being paid a lot of money for his silence. I think $500,000 to write some reports for a fancy hedge fund also means that they never, ever want you to tell these tales once you leave for whatever reason. Again, I'm not assuming that it's bad. It could be all on the up and up. It's just their tricks of the trade. They don't want anyone else to know them. And then finally, one last one, a construction project manager said he made $300,000 a year while working about 3 hours a week of real hard work. Again, that's the kind of thing I think you just keep to yourself and don't brag about to the kids on the social media, because if the company looks into it and figures out who you are, I'm thinking you're going to be fired in the very near future. And then, hey, at least you're not working at all, but you're not getting paid anymore. Quick break, a lot more. Craig Collins filling in on The Dana Show.
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17: Fox News, I'm Ted Lindner. Texas Attorney General Ken Paxton, recently endorsed by President Trump, has defeated his GOP primary opponent and incumbent Senator John Cornyn in a Senate runoff on Tuesday night.
18: And then there's one person who I think you might know. President Donald J. Trump.
17: Paxton speaking there on Tuesday night, Cornyn conceding the race. Paxton will run against Democrat James Tallarico in November. And President Trump said to meet with his cabinet Wednesday with the war with Iran expected to be a major topic. Fox's Ashley Webster with more.
19: U.S. Central Command saying that they launched these so-called defensive strikes to protect U.S. troops from Iranian forces. Later in the day, CENTCOM gave out a statement with more explanation saying, quote, targets included missile launch sites and Iranian boats that were attempting to emplace mines.
17: Negotiations continue. 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
22: The 25 News First Alert forecast features more dry and summer-like weather. We will be mostly on repeat for the remainder of May with a mix of clouds and sunshine and highs in the 80s each afternoon. Temperatures will slowly cool through the 70s for our dinner hours this evening before lows drop towards the 60-degree mark overnight. After some lingering clouds early tomorrow morning, mostly sunny skies will settle on in with highs in the upper 80s for our Wednesday. I'm 25 News First Alert meteorologist Balint Solivari for WMBD Radio.
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0: If he uses an emoji, I can't believe we're talking about this. If he uses an emoji that represents, that is the same color, I guess, as his family, and because he is partial Filipino, he doesn't, then the world judges it. Screw the world. Seriously, screw the world. I cannot believe people are agonizing over emojis. And that, and of course it's white progressives that are like, well, if you're using the yellow emoji, you're denying your whiteness. Or maybe it's because we're too damn busy, Kyle, to select, sit here and mess around with what color emoji best represents me. I mean, I don't know about you, but I still have like 7 hours of work to do today. You know, when I finish this segment, I have dinner that I have to make. I've got laundry that I get to put away. I have to help a kid with a project. And then we got to start looking at like what he's going to do after high school. I got to start looking at all this stuff. I don't have time to sit here and fart around on my phone
1: and pick an emoji that best represents me and how the world expects me to present myself.
0: All emojis should just be middle fingers. That's it.
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3: They're trying to act like they're conservative or Republican, so you let your guard down, and then they fill your mind with BS. 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
5: This is The Dana Show. My name is Craig Collins, filling in. Thrilled to be with you. A bunch of stuff out there to talk about. Whoopi Goldberg is very mad at a New York Giants quarterback, which I find to be sort of hilariously insane. Before we get to that, I just will tell you that President Trump has said that he's totally healthy. He just finished, according to him on Truth Social, his six-month physical at Walter Reed Military Medical Center. Everything checked out perfectly. He put perfectly in all caps. Thank you to the great doctors and staff heading back to the White House, President DJT. I'm sure some people will claim that his checkup is somehow proof that he's actually not well. In some sort of way. I don't know exactly what way that would be, but it's usually the claim. But I don't know if he's actually completely healthy the way he describes, or just regularly healthy for a guy his age. He usually always describes himself as being more like a 20-year-old. But I'm fine with this. I think all this is great. And again, I'm not trying to create any sort of conspiracy theory that things aren't what they seem, which is what a whole lot of people are going to try to do. Let's hit play on this audio. This is The View, Joy Behar, Whoopi Goldberg, a lot of people very upset at New York Giants quarterback Jackson Dart for introducing Trump over the weekend at a thing. Now, granted, I will say that for a New York athlete, this is probably a little bit of a thing that might get you some boos in the city of New York, but who cares? You should support who you want to support. You should, you know, campaign for who you want to campaign for. Whatever it is you're doing, introduce the guy somewhere. All of that is fine to me. If you want to be someone who has a political opinion, fine. It might impact some of your value for the people who don't like you. But I do think it's sort of ridiculous for people to be up in arms and upset about this when there's so many athletes that are on the political left, and that's totally fine with the ladies at The View.
6: But some people were not happy with Dart's open political endorsement. I mean... But isn't he entitled to his...
7: It's America.
6: For
8: somebody to back a guy like Trump, whose history in discrimination and racism goes back to housing discrimination in the 70s, DEI attacks, and posting pictures of the Obamas as apes, when he's on a team that's 55% to 60%, the NFL, mm-hmm. is that many people, that much percentage of black people.
6: Yeah, huh?
8: Black. That is just the definition of stupidity and racist, my opinion.
5: Wait a minute. I got to stop for a second there. So his support of Trump means that Jackson Dart has to be a racist. That's literally what Joy Behar just said. Continue,
7: on
5: ladies.
7: The field, having been on teams, you know, the whole point is we're in this together, and it's kind of got that foxhole mentality. We're out there. We're playing together. To not, even if that is what you believe, which I let anyone, that's the beauty of America. It's the most liberal belief that we can all have our own beliefs.

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2: So there's this $15 billion company that does food orders, and they've hired Amazon execs who've come in and changed it. But one of the managers, warehouse managers, got disciplined because a package was not packed in 3 minutes. The employee went to the bathroom. The higher-up comes in the next day and sends an email and says, what are we going to do about this? How do we anticipate this? Gee, I don't know. Not leadership. Nannyship.
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4: Fox News, I'm Sue Guzman. Texas Attorney General Ken Paxton, recently endorsed by President Trump, has defeated GOP primary opponent and incumbent Senator John Cornyn in a Senate runoff Tuesday. Took aim at progressive Democrat James Tallarico, who he will face in November.
5: James Tallarico is a threat to everything we hold dear in this state and in this country.
4: Paxton won with more than 60% of the vote. Anti-ICE protests with prominent state Democrats continuing outside an ICE facility in Newark, New Jersey. Fox's Alexis McAdams.
6: Senator Andy Kim, Congressman Rob Menendez, and Governor Mikey Sherrill say detainees are on a hunger strike over the conditions inside. But DHS says the illegal migrants are eating three meals a day, have clean water, and medical care.
4: One person dead, nine others missing in a chemical tank implosion at a mill in Longview, Washington. 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
9: The 25 News First Alert forecast features more dry and summer-like weather. It will be mostly on repeat for the remainder of May with a mix of clouds and sunshine and highs in the 80s each afternoon. Temperatures will slowly cool through the 70s for our dinner hours this evening before lows drop towards the 60-degree mark overnight. After some lingering clouds early tomorrow morning, mostly sunny skies will settle on in with highs in the upper 80s for our Wednesday. I'm 25 News First Alert meteorologist Valent Solivari for WMBD Radio.
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23: This is the Dana Show. My name is Craig Collins, filling in. Thrilled to be with you at D Lash, Dana Lash Radio on X. Great way to stay connected to her and all the cool stuff she and producer Steven and everybody puts up there. And if you want to see what it's like to not have a producer Steven, as I say when I fill in on the show, at Radio Craig C. I need to be more active on social media. But you can be one of the select 500 or so that are following me there. Let's do this. Ilhan Omar has refused to share a whole bunch of documents that probably show she's guilty of fraud. I guess it's not terribly surprising that she herself is refusing to share these things, even if she probably should be sharing it, because darn it, we're going to figure it out anyway, I hope. But here's a Fox News update about Ilhan and the likelihood that the Minnesota fraud within the Somalian community affects the Somalian politician who's from that place and who represents that place. It feels Wuhan lab version of an obvious to me and a lot of people that Ilhan's going to be tied up in this. Also, the fact that she was worth $30 million for a year and now she's worth nothing again. But here we go.
24: Squad Democrat Ilhan Omar closing in on a deadline set by Minnesota Republicans to turn over documents about potential ties to a state fraud ring after she dodged a hearing last month. Our senior correspondent Mike Tobin is reporting live out of Chicago. He's got the latest details for us. Hey, Mike.
25: Come on, Mike. That deadline is today for Minnesota Congresswoman Ilhan Omar to turn over documents and communication tied to defendants in that massive Feeding Our Futures scandal. The Minnesota House Committee on Fraud Prevention and State Agency Oversight is holding its last meeting of the legislative session today. However, the committee does not have enough votes to subpoena the congresswoman. So the committee doesn't.
23: That's ridiculous, by the way. We should absolutely have enough votes to subpoena the congresswoman, because it feels very much that she's going to be tied to this. Feeding Our Future has already found a lot of other people guilty of things in the world of fraud. I mean, it feels like it should be a ticking time bomb. I don't know if that's the right way to say it, for Ilhan Omar to finally be held accountable for all the fraud she's tied into. And the only way that it doesn't happen is if a whole lot of other politicians have their fingers in very similar, maybe not the same, but very similar cookie jars, which I think a lot of us believe is actually true. But hopefully we get to a resolution here that makes sense, because it can't just go away. The thing we can't do is stop paying attention, because there feels like there's definitely going to be a whole lot of fire the more they look into it over there. Another thing out there I saw, I thought this was interesting, comparing the rhetoric of the right and the left. You have the left out there saying that America is over, that we're screwed, and that we live under a dictatorship. And then you have simple, easy stories that seem to indicate some things are going pretty well as far as the confidence in our economy goes under President Trump. This was a surprising number, but CNBC was one of the first to report on it.
26: These are confidence numbers from the conference board. May, 93.1 is the headline, much better than the 92 expected, and the positive revision in the rearview mirror, which pushed up 92.8 up to 93.
23: Yeah, there we go. A little bit of a number that actually is much more than it sounds like it is, from 92.8 to 93.8 as far as some confidence numbers go in our economy. That is under Trump. Also, we can talk about the crime rates and how well we're doing and how many people, everyday Americans, according to CNN, believe that we're safer under Trump as far as crime goes.
25: Is it such a potent issue? Because who voters trust more in crime? You know, oftentimes we put up these graphics, you know, Democrats are leading or Trump was leading, and then Democrats came ahead. But look at this. Who voters trust more in crime? In October of 2024, Trump was trusted more in crime than Kamala Harris by 4 points. Look at the Republican lead right now, though, in the average of polling. Look at this. Republicans nationally are more trusted on crime than Democrats by a 13-point margin. It's one of the few issues in which the Republican advantage, Johnny B., has actually expanded out from...
23: And why is that, by the way? Why are we more confident when it comes to the economy, more confident when it comes to crime? You're seeing more manufacturing investment happen here in the United States, which hopefully means that that investment turns into jobs. Because I am seeing some of those numbers touted, too, some of the creation of things likely to come back to the U.S. and being invested in a way that means that companies are anticipating to create more of that stuff here, automobiles, all kinds of things. We're seeing an influx of some of those potential opportunities. So why is that? It's because some of the things that are going well are actually going really, really well. They, of course, want us to focus on gas prices specifically and how terrible those are. I think CNN has claimed that gas prices won't go down until 2032. Regardless of who's in charge, I can play that audio too if you want. Here we go.
0: This is where we were before the war started. This is where we are right now.
23: By the way, he's circling lines that are very low on a chart, and then eventually he's circling lines that are very high on a chart, meaning we're screwed. I'll let him continue.
0: There's a huge amount of time that it's going to take, according to the futures market, before we get back down to that sub-$70 an oil level. Look at this, 2032. So you want?
23: I love that he circled. By the way, I know you can't see this. I know this is radio, but he's using the little, touch screens to circle stuff. And he circles 2032 as the projection to when oil prices will get back down to the $70 a barrel rate that he's talking about. Last time we saw horrible gas prices spike, they also came down relatively quickly with Drill Baby Drill as an initiative. If we get through the conflict in Iran and then have some sort of very beneficial deal for opening things back up, those prices can drop down quite a bit quicker than CNN is claiming they will. But I just love that they act like that's a definitive fact. What they just said is an estimation. It's not at all close to a definitive fact. In fact, I think it's very likely to be wildly inaccurate in the very near future, much less for years to come. But they're pretending as though it would take 6 years, multiple presidents, to get us back to a rate that we probably will see as soon as this conflict is over. A couple other things out there. I do like this. This probably falls in the same area as talking about gas prices and what voters are motivated by. It's currently, and this is something I probably should talk about more on the show today, and I will, a big day here in Texas. I live in Houston. It is the primary vote between Paxton and Cornyn. It is happening today. Many, many people believe Ken Paxton will win and become a Republican nominee for the Senate and go up against James Tallarico. This is after the president endorsed Paxton, which seems to be the death knell as far as Cornyn's race is concerned, or Cornyn's chances are concerned. And I think this is actually good for a lot of Texans because Cornyn has wilted many times when things mattered most, and you need someone that doesn't do that. And Paxton definitely doesn't do that, much to probably his own detriment, as he was impeached by the House and then acquitted by the Senate. There have been multiple times where the effectiveness of Ken Paxton has probably been part of the reason that he's a target. But nonetheless, I feel like that you lose part of your base of supporters, part of the people who are most ideologically connected with you as a politician, and then you're done. And Dan Bongino makes the argument on Fox News that Democrats have lost the middle class. And the middle class, by and large, was a group that they counted on to support them. They claim that the only people who support Republicans are the wealthy and the elites and anybody who's protecting their money. And that couldn't be further from the truth today. Here's a little bit of what Bongino said.
1: It's clearly calculated because the Democrats have lost the middle class. There are only two groups of people who are Democrats now. Only two. There's these super rich Karens who they can be whatever they want because it doesn't really matter, so they can live in the world of ideas. And there's, unfortunately, really poor folks who've been given money by the Democrats, taking money from the super rich to pay them off. They've lost the middle class completely. So they think if they go out and do the Ruben Gallego and drop a few F-bombs inauthentically, that all of a sudden a bunch of working class coal miners from West Virginia are going to, you know, clamor to vote Democrat again. I don't think it's going to work.
23: I definitely don't think it's going to work. But you're hearing this a lot, that Democrats need to change their messaging because their messaging is losing the voters. They don't need to change their ideas. You know what? Actually, the best way for me to say it, to piggyback on what Bongino is saying about losing the middle class or losing a lot of Americans, is believing that the only thing you need to change is rhetoric, because that's the biggest sin of all. Believing that you can tell the American people whatever you want, however you need to say it for them to be happy with it, and then you can go ahead and do whatever you want, even if it doesn't match the things you're saying at all, is actually the problem. Allowing women, men, to play in women's sports, that's actually the problem. How you describe it to me, what words you use to tell me that you want to take my money and give it to someone for a transgender surgery inside of a jail, that's actually not going to make it all that different to me if you choose different words or if you say some bad words along the way. I care more about the actions at this point. We all know we can't trust politicians based on their words. And I do think the people who sound authentically like they're not trying to speak in political terms actually do wind up getting more support from the everyday American because they don't want to behave that way. They're not trying to manipulate you. Authenticity is really just about seeing whether or not someone is trying to get one over on you or they're trying to tell you exactly what they're going to do. To his credit, President Trump very often tells you exactly what he's going to do. And then he goes out and does that thing, whether some people like it or not. Certainly a lot of Democrats don't. He continues to be honest about what he's going to do and then does it, which is very, very different than the political establishment. One last thing I want to play. This is just really amusing to me. This is Sherrod Brown, an Ohio Democrat, saying that he's not going to give money back that is tied to Epstein associates. Meaning you can be very irate at Epstein and the sex trafficking ring that he built, but if you get some money donated to you that's tied to some of these people, you don't have to give that back. You just have to be mad about everybody else and everything else going on. At least that's what Brown seems to think. Here we
2: Brown's
23: go.
2: Campaign has received some money from Wexler's wife, Abigail, along with former Treasury Secretary Larry Summers, who himself has faced scrutiny over his ties to Epstein.
5: Will you donate that money
6: they're
5: to
6: not,
5: the charity?
6: They're not tied in any way the way the co-conspirator is tied in. And then he voted to close the files.
19: Right, so it sounds like you don't see a need to return that money from some.
6: I don't see them.
23: I love that part. I like the pause and then CNN being like, so you're not going to return the money then. It doesn't matter if there's ties and connections here and the money might have come from some things that are really terrible and horrible. You don't care about any of that, right? Because it's money that you got, so you want to find a way to excuse the behavior of whoever the individual is who cut you the check. And the answer is, yeah, even though it's not said as a yes. It's said in political crap terms that makes more and more Americans annoyed by the things they're hearing. Kamala Harris was a great test to how much crap Americans could listen to and realize that no actual answers to questions were given. And a whole lot of us passed the test by realizing that she never answered any of those questions and she just spoke in circles. And more politicians are in trouble if they do the same thing. All right, quick break. A lot more coming up. This is Craig Collins filling in on The Dana Show.
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23: That's right. 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A West Palm Beach man was accused of, well, a whole bunch of breaking and entering damage because he took a chainsaw to a Lake Park store. He was there to steal $12,000 worth of Pokemon cards. I had no idea they had that much money in Pokemon cards. I know some are worth a ridiculous amount of money, but I thought by and large the majority of them were not. Surveillance video showed the man using a battery-powered chainsaw. You don't even go with the gas-powered one, man. Come on. He cut a triangle into a hurricane-proof front window. In the process, blood was left behind. The man may have cut himself and harmed himself a few different times. He was initially attempted to break the window with a rock. When that didn't work, came back with the chainsaw. That feels very Florida. The guy's name is Clayton Warren. He's 33, and he's been charged with burglary, grand theft, all kinds of things. He's likely to be in a whole lot of trouble. But for a very short amount of time, he had Pokemon cards that also had a lot of blood on them, which may have ruined them forever. I'm not really sure. Another story out there I saw in the world of Florida, man, a floating tiki hut was among two, quote, illegal charters that had to be terminated by the Coast Guard. People were inside of a floating hut that looked very much like it was, you know, meant for a Jimmy Buffett concert, and that's not allowed. You can't just float around in a tiki hut. The 54-foot vessel was operating as an illegal small passenger vehicle. The voyage, I love that that's what they describe it as, was terminated. The boat and passengers were all brought back to the beach where they had to go ahead and go their separate ways. My favorite thing about this is the idea that somebody's like, you know what we could do? We could just ride around in this tiki hut in the water. That can't possibly be wrong. And then the minute that it actually is illegal and wrong, the guy who told you all it was okay probably just puts his hands in the air and goes, I didn't know that. I thought you could. I thought this was fine. The answer is no. You can't put anything you want on a floating vessel and just float around in the ocean. That'll get you in a lot of trouble in Florida, too. Although I bet you it was a lot of fun. To be honest, part of me wonders if I would have enjoyed my time on the floating tiki hut before it was pulled over by the cops, because darn it, it does sound like the kind of thing where if you know that you're doing something that might be against the law, you might even throw more caution to the wind. Finally, one last Florida story that I like. It's not a Florida man specifically, but a whole bunch of Florida people. There's an event held every year. This is the sixth annual version of it. The Great Florida Bigfoot Conference. People will go to Florida. They will have discussions about Bigfoot. There will be a live Bigfoot hall discussion, I guess, interactive exhibits and displays, a Bigfoot-themed photo opportunity. Not actually Bigfoot. He's kind of shy about that, but other things. The Skunk Ape Row, which will feature vendors, artists, researchers, and it sounds like some illegal marijuana. And then finally, and my favorite, family-friendly attractions and activities. if you have a Bigfoot-obsessed person in your family that needs to go to the Florida conference, at least the rest of you can do some fun stuff while you wait for him to stop talking about Bigfoot. Quick break, a lot more. Greg Collins filling in on The Dana Show.
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22: A defeat for an incumbent U.S. Senator. Fox News, I'm Sue Guzman. Incumbent U.S. Senator John Cornyn beat by the latest challenger backed by President Trump tonight. Attorney General Ken Paxton in a runoff election in Texas besting him. And we have more from Fox's Brooke Taylor.
24: The Associated Press called this race in favor of Paxton. The room went crazy with people and supporters excited. And Paxton entered with major momentum from the MAGA base, boosted by a late endorsement from President Trump, who called him a, quote, true MAGA warrior. He's now going to run up against Democratic candidate James Tallarico. This is probably one of the most, if not the most woke candidate that Texas has ever seen. And he's even said that the southern border should have a massive welcome mat.
22: Senator Cornyn, who'd been seeking a sixth term, told Fox's Sunday Night in America he votes with the president's agenda 99% of the time. At least one person is dead. Nine others remain unaccounted for after a large chemical tank imploded at a Washington State paper mill. Nine others were injured. Emergency responders are now still working on recovery efforts at Nippon Dynaware Packaging Company in Longview. Well, the protesters are continuing to gather at Delaney Hall ICE detention facility in Newark, New Jersey, concerned about the condition inside, where detainees are staging a hunger strike over alleged poor conditions and medical care inside the facility. White House Border Czar Tom Homan telling Fox's The Ingram Angle his agency spent $1 billion on health care during President Trump's first term.
27: Deaths in custody, they're talking about people being mistreated. Deaths in custody in ICE is a fraction of any state prison or federal facility. A fraction. And we deal with people from third world nations who are in bad shape when we get them.
22: New Jersey Governor Mike Sherrill was denied access to the building. Democrat State Senator Andy Kim wants a facility shut down. 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
29: The 25 News First Alert forecast features more dry and summer-like weather. We will be mostly on repeat for the remainder of May with a mix of clouds and sunshine and highs in the 80s each afternoon. Temperatures will slowly cool through the 70s for our dinner hours this evening before lows drop towards the 60-degree mark overnight. After some lingering clouds early tomorrow morning, mostly sunny skies will settle on in with highs in the upper 80s for our Wednesday. I'm 25 News First Alert meteorologist Valent Solivari for WMBD Radio.
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0: lot of hard fights, and he took them about as far as you can possibly take them, which was a good thing for a whole lot of us here in this country, and not necessarily at all, again, what actually happened the second time around. So I think that most important in any discussion about what happens in Texas or what's happened in a bunch of other races where the Trump endorsement has won a primary against someone who seemed like a more established politician is, what do we actually get? What does the representation do for us? And if you do a lot of easy votes, especially in a place like in Texas, where the easy voting is something that we assume any Republican politician is capable of doing, that it doesn't get you any brownie points. I'll be honest. One of the discussions that's been prominent throughout this whole run to this primary day here in Texas, I'm at KSEV Radio, a soon-to-be affiliate of the Dana Show. We're very happy to welcome her back to our airwaves in the very near future, and I'm thrilled to be doing the show just a little bit early from our KSEV studios here for her today. But anyway, one of the things that I think has been the biggest conversation from Texans is how you don't actually get credit for the stuff that Cornyn has done because it was easy to do. And you are a rhino politician in a place like Texas when you fail at some of the biggest questions, the ones that matter most, like gun rights to Texans, like border security. These are things that matter to this state, and the assumption that we are predominantly conservative in the way in which we're run is simply a byproduct of the amount of people that are voted into power beyond the senators that we send to Washington who do things that the vast majority of Texans want. So I don't think that's a win there. And I think Paxton is doing a great job in saying, what is the victory? What is the thing, the accomplishment that he himself can take credit for? Did he vote with Republicans 60, 70% of the time, 80, depending on the year you ask to look into? Yes, he did vote. More often than not, the 80 and 90% is when you have a Republican president. When you have a Democratic president, it falls down to 60. But again, those numbers just aren't good enough anymore for the everyday American people, for the Texas people, I should say. And so we want to see new things. I do think, I'll say something a little bit differently. I do think there is a fight between the political parties to find ways to placate some of the extremism that might exist on both sides. What I mean by that is there are people that have very extreme views, that are conservatives, that are liberal, and what you do to placate those individuals, what you do to mold your message to include people that are on the far right or far left and not exclude them, while not actually creating policies that by and large reflect their sensibilities, finding ways to you know, do things that are more mass appeal within your side of the political aisle. I think Democrats are absolutely failing at this. I think that by and large, the things that they are most known for right now are things that come entirely from the fringes. And I think the things that are most defining of conservatives right now are things that come from the middle of the aisle, things like border security, which actually mattered to a whole bunch of Democrats when you had a Democrat in office who flung the border door wide open. These things matter to everybody. Our economy matters a lot to everyone. And yes, you can say that the war in Iran is not helping the economy and not helping gas prices right now. But I do think, as you say that, you see some of the other data that's coming out, and I played earlier in the show of ways that Americans are actually hopeful of our economic possibilities in the near future. One of the things that it's most showing to me, or most showing to anyone that's paying attention, is that you believe that that conflict is going to end, that the conflict in Iran will not be another forever war, and that whenever it does end, it will hopefully be the catalyst to a lot of really great things happening very quickly. And actually, you know, there's no better way to ram home this message that people are sick of the political crap from the fringes and much more interested in things that some might describe as in the middle, than Spencer Pratt. I'm going to play some audio of Spencer Pratt, too, because I've continued to be amused and enjoy his mayoral candidacy and his attempt to be the mayor in L.A. Whether it happens or not, I don't know. I'm not sure that it will. I think Los Angeles is too far gone to elect someone saying some common sense things. But I love one of the biggest shots in him now is, since he's a reality star and a famous person who's probably spent some money inappropriately, that he shouldn't have spent the way he's chosen to do certain things, that he couldn't possibly run a government budget well. He would absolutely have to fail there because he's made personal mistakes. I find that to be hilarious as an idea. Let's play a couple pieces of audio from Spencer, one in which he's talking about how he makes absolutely no money from the campaign itself, so he is losing money right now running for office, and then the one about how he actually would manage the budget just fine, because how could you do worse than the people in charge? But here's the first one, the one about him not making money as a politician.
1: For mayor, every single one of my apps since I announced, any app, any social media has to be demonetized. You make no money. I can't sell. My business before this was selling crystals the way they make. I can't be holding up crystals and saying shop here. I can't even promote my wife's music, which it pays for my kids' food, my wife's music, and helping support promoting her music. I can't be all day long.
0: I can't do any of that anymore, man. I'm losing money. Things are not going as well as they used to be going for us because I decided to run for political office. So anyone who says that I'm personally benefiting from this is insane. But even more so than that, they also say that he would fail tremendously to run a government budget. Here's his response to that.
2: Because you've been open about some of your struggles financially in the past.
1: I never had struggles. I never had struggles. I had choices.
2: But managing money.
1: Let's be clear. My money, not taxpayer money.
2: But $15 billion budget you will have to manage as elected mayor. I just want to know, for the citizens of Los Angeles, 100%. How can they trust you with that $15 billion? Dollars?
1: I'll tell them this. Right now we have Mayor Bass. She just spent $400 million to house 1,400 people. I could hire 10 better accountants that I probably have on my phone that can make sure
0: I bet she does.
1: We take $400 million and we don't waste it on 1,400 people. So this idea that I don't have the experience, we live under their failed experience of managing the budget. Councilman Rahman is in charge of this homeless housing complex.
0: And they've done a terrible job. Honestly, you could make this argument anywhere in the country, not just L.A., although it's probably uniquely powerful there. The Democrats, with control of the purse, have done a horrible, horrible job at spending your money wisely. I mean, look at Minnesota, for example, and Ilhan Omar and how far she's running away from the fraud that she's probably a part of and that they're trying to investigate right now. It's just amazing. And so, yeah, would a reality TV star who's made questionable decisions about his own financial life be any worse than the people who are currently in charge in politics? No, I do not think they would be. And in fact, might actually be better because I doubt he'd egregiously spend as much money on himself as Democrats do when they embezzle and steal and do all that other stuff. But anyway, I just thought that was funny. And Spencer Pratt continues to say some quiet things out loud that need to be said out loud that seem to be fairly common sense. And the left is so upset that he's actually gaining traction with a voter in Los Angeles because you can't have one of your core deep blue places overrun by horrible, terrible people who think opposite things. All right, quick break, a lot more. Craig Collins filling in on The Dana Show.
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13: And now, all of the news you would probably miss. It's time for Dana's Quick Five.
0: That's right. It's time for a Quick Five on the Dana Show, D Lash, Dana Lash Radio on X. Great ways to stay connected to her and everything she has going on. Let's do this real quick. Chess boxing is now a thing in New York. I love the idea of this. It sounds terrible as far as a thing that people are actually going to be good at both of. But anyway, you can now work out by doing 6 rounds of chess and 5 rounds of boxing at the same time. They're each 3 minutes long. You're fighting someone else who you hope is equally good at both the things as you are, or terrible at one of the two, to be totally honest, because if you're great at chess, you're going to hope to win within that first 3 minutes, because if you're bad at boxing, you're about to get the crap kicked out of you, and vice versa. I think that the other alternative could be true, too. I think the chess does go first, though. I just thought this was funny, and I'd like to see this be a sport at some point, because I'd really like the play-by-play and the color guy to debate what people are better at, the chess or the boxing, before we easily figure it out. Because in the first 6 minutes, one round of each, you're going to know who's better at what. Or, you know, some people are, in fact, good at both. So maybe just those people compete. Joggers are debating a man's complaint that he put up on social media. I thought this was weird. A guy said that while he's running, if he sees another runner and they run by him, he usually does like a half smile or a little wave. And by and large, dudes who run by him seem to acknowledge it. They don't always, return the courtesy, but they at least do some sort of acknowledgement. He said, for the most part, women run straight past him, eyes locked forward, no acknowledgement whatsoever. And people online are claiming this is something women have to do to protect themselves. This is a way to keep themselves safe while jogging outdoors around horrible, terrible people that, in fact, apparently are dudes. I think that there is a difference between seeing someone run by you with like half-hearted wave or something and a smile as they're running too, with no interest in trying to engage or talk to you, and someone who's doing something very different. So the excuse here is that you can be rude to everybody because somebody out there might have an ulterior motive, however that might be. That might even be just to try to talk to a person as opposed to do anything worse. But I thought this was kind of insane that they say this is the only way for women to protect themselves from being harmed while running. Because if you're nice to the wrong person, that can be bad for you. It's true of anyone in any situation that if you're unlucky enough to be around someone who does something horrible, that might in fact be unavoidable, unpreventable. I don't think the lack of the wave is the big difference maker, just personally to me. And I think deciding that all men are horrible, terrible people you can't wave back at while running at you is a uniquely terrible thing to think. But nonetheless, people are debating this and actually defending the women for not acknowledging the guy because they don't know anything whatever they need to know about this guy, so they can't trust him. One last thing out there, maybe we'll talk about it more in a little bit, but a 7-year-old whose middle name is nicknamed Danger just scaled a 7,600-foot mountain to do something that we didn't do. More on that in a bit. Craig Collins filling in on The Dana Show.
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15: Fox News, I'm Ted Lindner. Texas Attorney General Ken Paxton, recently endorsed by President Trump, has defeated his GOP primary opponent and incumbent Senator John Cornyn in a Senate runoff on Tuesday.
16: And then there's one person I think you might know. President Donald J. Trump.
15: Paxton winning over 60% of the vote, Cornyn conceding the race. Paxton will run against Democrat James Tallarico in November. CENTCOM says the U.S. launched another lethal kinetic strike on a suspected drug boat transiting the Eastern Pacific. Commander of the U.S. Southern Command, General Francis Donovan, says one male narco-terrorist was killed and two survived. And the Vegas Golden Knights headed back to the Stanley Cup Finals. They completed a sweep on Tuesday night of the Colorado Avalanche, winning Game 4, 2-1. Then they'll take on the winner of the Canadiens Hurricanes series. 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
19: The 25 News First Alert forecast features more dry and summer-like weather. It will be mostly on repeat for the remainder of May with a mix of clouds and sunshine and highs in the 80s each afternoon. Temperatures will slowly cool through the 70s for our dinner hours this evening before lows drop towards the 60-degree mark overnight. After some lingering clouds early tomorrow morning, mostly sunny skies will settle on in with highs in the upper 80s for our Wednesday. I'm 25 News First Alert meteorologist Balint Solivari for WMBD Radio.
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8: By a Trump-endorsed candidate. Fox News, I'm Sue Guzman. Incumbent U.S. Senator John Cornyn was defeated by the latest challenger backed by President Trump, Attorney General Ken Paxton, in a runoff election in Texas Tuesday night. More from Fox's Brooke Taylor.
9: The Associated Press called this race in favor of Paxton. The room went crazy with people and supporters excited. And Paxton entered with major momentum from the MAGA base, boosted by a late endorsement from President Trump, who called him a, quote, true MAGA warrior. He's now going to run up against Democratic candidate James Tallarico. This is probably one of the most, if not the most woke candidate that Texas has ever seen. And he's even said that the southern border should have a massive welcome mat.
8: Paxton, the second primary challenger backed by President Trump to knock out an incumbent Republican senator in the past few weeks. At least one person is dead, nine others unaccounted for, after a large chemical tank imploded at a Washington State paper mill. Nine others injured at the Nippon Dynawave Packaging Company in Longview. Fire and Rescue Chief Scott Goldstein holding a briefing Tuesday night, suggesting hopes were dimming for the rescue of those missing, referring to the situation now as a recovery effort. The protests continued at an ICE detention facility in Newark, New Jersey yesterday over concerns about conditions in where detainees were reportedly staging a hunger strike over alleged poor conditions in health care. White House Border Czar Tom Homan telling Fox's The Ingram Angle his agency spent $1 billion on health care there during President Trump's first term.
10: Deaths in custody, they're talking about people being mistreated. Deaths in custody in ICE is a fraction of any state prison or federal facility. A fraction. And we deal with people from third world nations who are in bad shape when we get them.
8: New Jersey Governor Mikey Sherrill was denied access to the building Sunday. 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
8: President Trump set to hold a cabinet meeting Wednesday as the U.S. unleashes defensive strikes in Iran. This is demands for the Strait of Hormuz to be reopened are being met with yet more demands from the other side. More from Fox's Peter Ducey.
18: Iran says it'll do it if $24 billion in frozen funds are unfrozen, according to Iran state-run media. That's a no-go for Republicans like Ted Cruz complaining if new Iranian leaders are receiving billions of dollars, being able to enrich uranium and develop nuclear weapons, and having effective control over the Strait of Hormuz, then that outcome would be a disastrous mistake. Part of President Trump's preferred deal, make Gulf partners join the Abraham Accords, formally recognizing Israel, as a way to say thanks to the U.S. for dealing with Iran.
8: American farmers hoping a deal between the U.S. and Iran will lead to lower fertilizer prices. Fox Business's Grady Trimble reports.
19: Just like oil, the closure of the Strait of Hormuz has limited fertilizer supply, causing its price to skyrocket. Over the past month, the price of nitrogen-based urea fertilizer has fallen some 27% from its peak, but it's still nearly 10% higher than a year ago. A survey last month by the American Farm Bureau Federation found the vast majority of farmers can't afford the fertilizer they need to get through this planting season. The Agriculture Department is taking steps to try to mitigate higher prices, like waiving the Jones Act, loosening import restrictions, and meeting with companies.
8: The American Farm Bureau Federation says farm diesel prices have risen 46% since February. CENTCOM says the United States launched another lethal kinetic strike on a suspected drug boat transiting the Eastern Pacific. Commander of the U.S. Southern Command, General Francis L. Donovan, says one male narco-terrorist was killed and two survived. The U.S. has conducted at least 58 strikes on suspected drug vessels, killing at least 194 people. I'm Sue Guzman. This is Fox News.
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21: 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It is a Wednesday show. We go 5:30 a.m. until 9 a.m. Here's what I'm going to promise you. At 8:25, we have a couple of guests coming in for one of the more unusual reasons we've ever had a guest on the morning show. 8:25, you'll find out what they're trying to say.

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2: Let's hear it from the homeowner who used Woodfront Kitchens in their recent renovation.
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4: It just makes me feel good when we walk in, we see it every day. 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
7: Setting the stage for November in Texas. I'm Ted Lindner, Fox News. Incoming Texas Senator John Cornyn is out as he loses the Republican nomination to Texas Attorney General Ken Paxton, who received President Trump's coveted endorsement. The senator says he'll back Paxton this November.
8: I've always supported the Republican ticket, and I intend to do so again in this general election.
7: Paxton winning over 60% of the vote. Attorney General Paxton thanking his supporters, not the least of whom was happens to be the leader of the free world.
9: And then there's one person I think you might know. President Donald J. Trump.
7: Attorney General Paxton will now face Democratic nominee, State Representative and Seminarian James Tallarico. A massive chemical tank holding nearly a million gallons of a corrosive liquid imploded and collapsed Tuesday at a Washington paper mill, killing at least one worker, leaving nine others unaccounted for. Nine other people injured in the spill. Emergency responders still working on recovery efforts, and an investigation is underway. The Justice Department suing the University of California over anti-Semitism. More details on this from Fox's Tom Graham.
10: The DOJ's Civil Rights Division alleges UCLA failed to prevent the anti-Semitic targeting of Jewish students on campus following the October 7, 2023 Hamas attacks in Israel. The lawsuit claims pro-Palestinian protesters were allowed to set up encampments and take control of the school's main quad for several days in 2024. The suit goes on to say Jewish and Israeli students were blocked from classrooms and other buildings, and some were beaten. UCLA has not immediately responded to the accusations. Tom Graham, Fox News.
7: And the Vegas Golden Knights headed back to the Stanley Cup Finals. They completed a sweep on Tuesday of the Colorado Avalanche, winning game 4-2-1. They'll now take on the winner of the Canadiens Hurricanes series. 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
7: CENTCOM says the U.S. launched another lethal kinetic strike on a suspected drug boat transiting the Eastern Pacific. Commander of the U.S. Southern Command, General Francis L. Donovan, saying one male narco-terrorist was killed, two others survived. There are demands on both sides for a deal between the U.S. and Iran to succeed, but neither willing to capitulate to the other. More details on this from Fox's Peter Ducey.
13: The Secretary of State Marco Rubio out there saying the Strait of Hormuz is going to open one way or another. Iran is saying we'll open the strait if you take $24 billion in frozen Iranian money and unfreeze it. That is according to Iranian state-run media. And that is as the United States is chatting privately with partners in the Gulf about what their next draft peace plan should be.
14: I think there's strong alignment and agreement on what a preliminary draft should look like. But this is, it's either going to be a good deal or there isn't going to be one.
13: There are some Republicans who are very unhappy at the prospect of paying Iran what they want.
7: President Trump says that it should be mandatory for Gulf states to join the Abraham Accords as part of any deal. A national coffee chain is given back today by donating a portion of its iced coffee sales to help kids. Fox's Tanya J. Powers with more.
15: Grabbing your iced coffee at Dunkin' today means you'll also be supporting a nonprofit, bringing joy to kids battling hunger or illness. $1 for every iced coffee and cold brew sold at participating Dunkin' locations across the country will be donated to the Dunkin' Joy in Childhood Foundation. Dunkin' says the money raised will benefit pediatric health and hunger relief groups. Last year, Dunkin's Iced Coffee Day generated more than $2 million to support its initiatives, including Dunkin' Connecting Joy, Dunkin' Prom, and Dogs for Joy. Dunkin's Joy in Childhood Foundation was founded in 2006, and since then has generated more than $70 million to hundreds of local and national charities. Tanya J. Powers, Fox News.
7: And I'm Ted Lindner. 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
8: Another incumbent ousted by a Trump-backed candidate. Fox News, I'm Sue Guzman. Incumbent U.S. Senator John Cornyn was defeated by the latest challenger backed by President Trump, Attorney General Ken Paxton, in a runoff election in Texas Tuesday. Details from Fox's Brooke Taylor.
9: The Associated Press called this race in favor of Paxton. The room went crazy with people and supporters excited. And Paxton entered with major momentum from the MAGA base, boosted by a late endorsement from President Trump, who called him a, quote, true MAGA warrior. He's now going to run up against Democratic candidate James Tallarico. This is probably one of the most, if not the most woke candidate that Texas has ever seen. And he's even said that the southern border should have a massive welcome mat.
8: Paxton, the second primary challenger backed by President Trump to oust an incumbent Republican. Congressman Thomas Massie lost to a Trump-backed challenger in Kentucky last week. President Trump is set to hold a cabinet meeting today as the U.S. unleashes defensive strikes in Iran.
10: Today's cabinet meeting comes as a tentative peace deal is negotiated to end the war with Iran. The president has warned attacks on Iran could resume if an agreement ending Iran's nuclear program is not reached. A White House official tells the Washington Post President Trump and his team will also discuss the economy and the anti-fraud task force. President Trump had planned to hold this cabinet meeting at Camp David, the presidential retreat in rural Maryland, but scrapped those plans because of the possibility of inclement weather here. At the White House, Jared Halpern, Fox News.
8: Former U.S. Attorney General Pam Bondi reportedly diagnosed with thyroid cancer weeks after being fired from the Trump administration earlier this year. The wife of Trump advisor Stephen Miller making the announcement on social media that the 60-year-old Bondi underwent treatment for the cancer and is recovering. 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
8: Iran promising retaliation after new U.S. strikes. Fox's Ashley Webster has more from Tel Aviv.
6: U.S. Central Command says those strikes on Iranian missile launching sites were purely defensive to protect U.S. troops. But Iran is calling it an aggressive and blatant violation of the ceasefire. Iran's foreign ministry, meantime, added that it will leave no act of aggression unanswered, but did not elaborate, while the country's supreme leader says, quote, America will no longer have a safe haven in the Middle East. And of course, the Strait of Hormuz remains closed, the price of oil remains higher, and the global economy remains in limbo.
8: President Trump says peace deal negotiations have been proceeding nicely. At least one person is dead, nine others unaccounted for, after a large chemical tank imploded at the Nippon Dynaware Packing Company in Longview, Washington. Nine others injured. Fire Department Battalion Chief Matt Amos offering little hope that the nine missing will be found alive.
15: The recovery operations, they remain focused on safely accessing all affected areas of the facility, recovering victims, and supporting impacted families while ensuring responder safety. Due to the instability of the site, some areas remain inaccessible at this time.
8: Washington Governor Bob Ferguson says the National Guard will assist local officials later today with the recovery efforts and also to monitor air quality. Officials in Southern California have lifted the final evacuation order for residents who live near a damaged chemical tank, allowing 16,000 residents to return home. Crisis began Thursday when a crack formed in the tank, sparking concerns that an implosion would be imminent. Officials lifted the final orders Tuesday night as the temperature on the tank remained stable for 4 hours without intervention from sprinklers. I'm Sue Guzman. This is Fox News.
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7: Another win for President Trump. I'm Ted Lindner, Fox News. President Trump endorsed Attorney General Ken Paxton in the race in the Senate primary. Incumbent Texas Senator John Cornyn loses that nomination to Texas Attorney General Ken Paxton Tuesday night. The senator says he'll back Paxton this fall.
8: I've always supported the Republican ticket, and I intend to do so again in this general election.
7: Cornyn conceding the race after Paxton won over 60% of the vote. The attorney general thanking his supporters, not the least of whom happens to be the leader of the free world.
9: And then there's one person I think you might know. President Donald J. Trump.
7: Attorney General Paxton will now face Democrat nominee, state representative, and seminarian James Tallarico in November. A massive chemical tank holding nearly a million gallons of a corrosive liquid imploded and collapsed Tuesday at a Washington paper mill, killing at least one worker and leaving nine others unaccounted for. Nine other people were injured in the spill as well. The investigation is underway. The Justice Department suing the University of California over anti-Semitism.
10: The DOJ's Civil Rights Division alleges UCLA failed to prevent the anti-Semitic targeting of Jewish students on campus following the October 7, 2023 Hamas attacks in Israel. The lawsuit claims pro-Palestinian protesters were allowed to set up encampments and take control of the school's main quad for several days in 2024. The suit goes on to say Jewish and Israeli students were blocked from classrooms and other buildings, and some were beaten. UCLA has not immediately responded to the accusations. Tom Graham, Fox News.
7: And the Vegas Golden Knights headed back to the Stanley Cup Finals. They completed a sweep on Tuesday night of the Colorado Avalanche, winning game 4-2-1. They'll now take on the winner of the Canadiens Hurricane Series. 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
7: Well, CENTCOM says the U.S. launched another lethal kinetic strike on a suspected drug boat transiting the Eastern Pacific. Commander of the U.S. Southern Command, General Francis L. Donovan, saying one male narco-terrorist was killed, two others survived. Demands on both sides for a deal between the U.S. and Iran to succeed, but neither are willing to capitulate to the other. Fox's Peter Ducey with more for us.
23: The Secretary of State Marco Rubio out there saying the Strait of Hormuz is going to open one way or another. Iran is saying we'll open the strait if you take $24 billion in frozen Iranian money and unfreeze it. That is according to Iranian state-run media. And that is as the United States is chatting privately with partners in the Gulf about what their next draft peace plan should be.
24: I think there's strong alignment and agreement on what a preliminary draft should look like. But this is, it's either going to be a good deal or there isn't going to be one.
23: There are some Republicans who are very unhappy at the prospect of paying Iran what they want.
7: President Trump says it should be mandatory for Gulf states to join the Abraham Accords as part of any deal. And a national coffee chain given back today by donating a portion of its iced coffee sales to help kids.
25: Grabbing your iced coffee at Dunkin' today means you'll also be supporting a nonprofit, bringing joy to kids battling hunger or illness. $1 for every iced coffee and cold brew sold at participating Dunkin' locations across the country will be donated to the Dunkin' Joy and Childhood Foundation. Dunkin' says the money raised will benefit pediatric health and hunger relief groups. Last year, Dunkin's Iced Coffee Day generated more than $2 million to support its initiatives, including Dunkin' Connecting Joy, Dunkin' Prom, and Dogs for Joy. Dunkin's Joy and Childhood Foundation was founded in 2006, and since then has generated more than $70 million to hundreds of local and national charities. Hanya J. Powers, Fox News.
7: And I'm Ted Lindner. This is Fox News.
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31: Changing of the guard. Good morning, I'm Gordon Deal, along with Nicole Murray. On this Wednesday, May 27th, glad you could be with us. Here's what we have for you this hour.
32: Longtime Texas Senator John Cornyn has been defeated in the Republican primary by State Attorney General Ken Paxton.
31: At least one person has been killed and nine others are missing after a chemical tank ruptured in southern Washington state.
32: The Supreme Court is set to release more decisions this week. Issues include birthright citizenship and transgender athletes.
31: And how our accelerated appetite for protein, especially beef, has sent prices soaring.
33: Ground beef prices recently hit a record high of $6.90 per pound. Beef and veal prices are up 15% from a year ago. That's far outpacing overall inflation. So beef is very expensive.
31: Emily Stewart at Business Insider on America getting roasted by beef prices. Longtime Texas Senator John Cornyn will be out of office next year after losing the Republican primary to State Attorney General Ken Paxton. The Associated Press says with 80% of the vote counted, Paxton, who got a last-minute endorsement from President Trump, had 64% of the vote to Cornyn's 36%.
9: We just sent a Texas-sized message to Washington. Yeah! I said it in March, and I'll say it again now. Today, change was on the ballot, and change won.
31: The men were sent.

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14: Thanks for spending time with us. Welcome into Wednesday, May 27. Gordon Deal with Nicole Murray. Some of our top stories and headlines. Longtime Texas Senator John Cornyn has lost the Republican primary to State Attorney General Ken Paxton, who got a last-minute Trump endorsement. One dead, nine missing after a chemical tank rupture in southern Washington state. Trump administration proposing non-disclosure agreements for all federal workers aimed at leaks to the media. Oil prices are down again this morning at around $96 a barrel. And the Delaware woman who just renewed her driver's license at the age of 108 her story in about 20 minutes. Trial lawyers and jury consultants say an erosion of trust in the justice system, plus more rigid viewpoints and starker political divides, have made battles in our jury rooms more common. It's a story by Corinne Ramey, courts reporter at the Wall Street Journal. Corey, what's happening here?
15: Well, I mean, I suppose it's unsurprising in a lot of ways that what goes on in society also happens in the jury room. But, you know, I think what's different is, you know, we think about sometimes like, oh, your uncle of a different political persuasion comes to Thanksgiving, and we think of those kind of divides. But the difference between Thanksgiving and the jury room is that in the jury room, it's these 12 strangers who have to come up with a decision that's really, really important. I mean, this is the kind of decision that could put someone in prison for life. It could be millions of dollars for companies. And so that incredible stress makes some of these divisions even more pitched.
14: Jeez. All right. So I guess, how did we get here? How long has this been developing?
15: The kind of people who research this and other experts trace this back to like around 2020, kind of COVID times. And there's at least some elements that folks say goes back to Trump's first election.
14: All right. So studying jury rooms, as you reference in your story, is kind of notoriously difficult. Why is that? Explain that.
15: They're totally not public, that there's no transcripts, there's not even court staff inside the room. Usually there's some kind of security officer outside the room. And jurors can choose whether they want to talk. Usually they don't. And they write notes, so we do get these notes, but they don't tell us a whole lot about kind of how they're, the nitty-gritty of their deliberations.
14: Yeah. You referenced in your piece a case from Florida. It started back on Halloween. Explain what happened with that group of jurors.
15: So this was a very long trial, about 3 month trial, about whether it was this group of hospitals or was going to trial against these three big pharmacies. And the hospitals alleged that the pharmacies had helped to flood the state with opioids and were costing them a ton of money for taking care of uninsured patients. So this jury was together for a long time, and they got along great for a while. I had one juror tell me we were like family. And then once that kind of pressure cooker situation started, once they started deliberating, they just fell apart.
14: Wow. We're speaking with Corey Ramey, courts reporter at the Wall Street Journal. The story is called America's Toxic Divide Reaches the Courtroom. What is jury nullification? Explain how that comes into play.
15: So jury nullification is the idea that jurors can acquit defendants by sort of using their own sense of fairness. In other words, not following the law. And this is not something that judges give instructions on. It's just sort of known to exist. Jurors could decide, oh, we feel that these charges against Luigi Mangione are not fair because he was standing up for the health insurers.
14: I didn't realize that. And that's allowed? I didn't realize that.
15: It's allowed, but part of this is there's sort of this sanctity to the jury verdict that we don't know how they reach decisions. And so when a decision is appealed, you're usually appealing on matters of evidence or law, not on the jury didn't make the decision in the right way.
14: I see. So this toxic divide that's now found its way into the jury room, this is with civil cases as well as criminal cases?
15: Civil and criminal cases. The Florida case you asked about earlier, that was a civil case.
14: Yeah.
15: And I will say, like, it was a real surprise to me how contentious it was, because I think of criminal cases as being the highest pressure, like so much at stake with someone's liberty. But these Florida jurors, they were going at each other. I mean, they were yelling and screaming and fighting about little things. And one juror got kicked out of the jury, and we saw all kinds of things around culture and race and other things that, you know, we deal with every day in the United States.
14: Thanks, Corey. Corinne Ramey, courts reporter at the Wall Street Journal. 20 minutes now in front of the hour on This Morning, America's First News. Coming up next, a rich person dilemma. Buy a new house or get courtside seats for the NBA Finals in New York? The pricing is similar.
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0: Thanks for joining us. A woman in Delaware who just turned 108 has just received a driver's license renewal that will allow her to be behind the wheel until she's 115. Susan Young Brown, a resident of the Modern Maturity Center in Dover, claims that she grows old gracefully. 130 people attended her recent birthday party, including the governor of Delaware, where she was gifted a parking spot right in front of the building reserved for those 100 years or older. She told CBS News when she gets up in the morning, she has an exercise routine she's been doing for the last 20 years. She vowed that when she retired, she would not sit down. She was born in Delaware in 1918 during segregation, where she worked on a farm with her family without water or electricity. She would eventually attend what's now Delaware State University, graduate in 1945, and teach kids across the state, including in a one-bedroom schoolhouse. She's a mother, grandmother, and great-grandmother. For Nicole Murray and Mike Gavin, I'm Gordon Deal. Thanks for listening to This Morning, America's First News.
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8: Another Republican lawmaker targeted by President Trump, primaried out. I'm Dave Anthony, Fox News. Senator John Cornyn this time.
9: We've come up short in this primary runoff.
8: And as Fox's Madeline Rivera reports, Senator Cornyn fell way short in Texas of his Trump-backed GOP challenger, Ken Paxton.
10: Paxton easily defeated Cornyn in the GOP runoff, 63-36%, another sign of the president's power over the GOP. President Trump had criticized Cornyn for not siding with him on some issues like ending the filibuster and the Save America Act. The president's endorsement of Paxton angered some Republicans who worry about whether he can prevail over Democratic Senate candidate James Tallarico. Paxton, though, insists Texas voters wanted change.
11: The future of Texas and the future of America is on the line.
8: Nine people remain unaccounted for after a disaster in Washington state. A giant chemical storage tank at a pulp and paper mill in Longview imploded, sending corrosive liquid gushing. One worker was killed, nine more injured.
12: The tank remains unstable, creating a dangerous situation for our personnel.
8: And Fire Rescue Chief Scott Goldstein says they're working on a plan to deal with that and will only work during daylight hours. The National Guard will help the search and rescue. There was a community vigil for the dead and missing workers with relatives demanding more answers. Still tension between the U.S. and Iran as they try to negotiate a deal to end the conflict. Iran vowing to retaliate for U.S. strikes Monday, hitting missile launch sites and boats laying underwater mines as Israel ramps up the fight against Hezbollah in Lebanon.
13: Israel is launching daily air and artillery strikes, especially in southern Lebanon, while Hezbollah has launched rockets and drones at communities in northern Israel and at Israeli troops occupying parts of the region.
8: That's Fox's Ashley Webster. Israel keeps attacking Iran-backed militants in Gaza as well, killing the new leader of Hamas's military wing days after Israel took out his predecessor. America's listening to Fox News.
14: WMBD Radio Local News. I'm Julia Bradley. Peoria Police will continue using a vital tool for violent crimes. The City Council last night approved a three-year renewal contract to use ShotSpotter technology. Police Chief Brad Dixon says it's not the only tool the department uses, but it's the most used.
15: It allows us to get that evidence, and it's a great data set we use. So it's a tool in our toolbox. It's a powerful tool.
14: The cost is more than $316,000 a year, which Dixon says was already budgeted by the police department. The Peoria area's Republican congressman believes there's an off-ramp to ending the conflict between the U.S. and Iran.
6: I think in the next week to 10 days, we should have pen to paper.
14: 16th District Congressman Darren LaHood says any agreement should be ironclad that holds Iran accountable and bans them from having nuclear weapons. He wants any agreement to have unfettered access to Iran's nuclear facilities and oversight of its nuclear protocols. A Peoria teen arrested over the weekend for allegedly possessing a fully automatic weapon is out of jail. At a hearing yesterday, a judge ordered 18-year-old Dion Smith to be released, pointing to his minimal criminal history. The Peoria County State's Attorney's Office says Smith is under home confinement with GPS monitoring. Officers originally found two loaded guns, one allegedly equipped with an automatic switch, inside a vehicle near Treewind Park. Smith denied knowledge of either gun. More news in 30 minutes or as it breaks, and always at WMBDRadio.com.
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17: The 25 News First Alert Forecast, we're looking for a pretty similar day today to yesterday. We do have the isolated rain chance. If we do see any, it's more of a nuisance rain, and that'll move through. But most likely going to stay dry here today and for the next little while. Tomorrow, very similar to today as well. Temperatures holding pretty steady in the 80s for the next couple of days with varying cloud cover. I'm 25 News First Alert Meteorologist Austin Feig for WMBD Radio.
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22: Latest numbers from Ag Statistics, the weekly crop progress and condition report, which shows Illinois went from 75 to 86% planted over the course of the past week. Five-year average is 84. The national number is also 86, ahead of the five-year average of 83. 68% of the crop has emerged, which is about a day ahead of schedule. The national number is 60, a couple of days ahead of schedule. Soybean planting in the state at 84% was up from 74 last week. The five-year average is 75. National number is 79. The five-year average is 68. 61% of the soybean crop has emerged ahead of the five-year average of 52. National number is 49. The five-year average is 50. Pretty soon we'll be getting condition reports for both crops. Weed condition in Illinois is now rated 70% good to excellent, 23% fair, and still 7% rated poor to very poor. National number went down another percentage point this past week, now 26% good to excellent, and 44% rated either poor or very poor. Now in Washington, actually some optimism related to year-round E15, which, according to one key U.S. senator, says it has several possible pathways the word passage. RFD's Washington correspondent Matt Kay reports.
0: Ag Senator Chuck Grassley says the freestanding House-passed E-15 bill needs to be part of another bill to pass in the Senate.
1: It'll never be up as a separate bill because separate bills take too long. So all we have to do is work very hard to get it done, and it has to be done as part of another major bill.
0: Grassley, a longtime E-15 booster, cites several possibilities.
1: E-15 could be in the Farm Bill, the Defense Authorization Bill, the any appropriation bill, and then usually at the end of the year we have some must-pass legislation.
0: Separately, Grassley laments Ag Chair Bozeman's decision to pull from his Farm Bill draft reforms to California's Prop 12 animal confinement standards.

0: A. Washington.
1: Illinois state climatologist told our Jim Taylor yesterday that Illinois has had only one tornado throughout the month of May after having 70 in April. The number so far this year is at 109, which is ninth in the state's history. The year-long record was 2 years ago at 142. Also, the U.S. top trade official said yesterday the U.S. plans tariffs on its North American free trade partners with significant trade issues against Canada. While last week, the European Union and Mexico signed a trade deal to lower tariffs and expand non-U.S. commerce. Merit Auctions, your farmland and machinery auction company, looking to have a live or virtual auction or a timed online event, call 833-273-9300, the RFD Radio Network.
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3: Corn, beans, and Chicago wheat all finishing Tuesday lower. July corn closing 457.5, down 5.75. September corn down 5.5, 464.5. December corn 482 down 4.5. July beans closing 1186 down 10.5. August beans down 10, 1185. November beans 1180.25 down 7.5. July wheat 635.5 down 10.75. September wheat 648.25 down 11. December wheat 668.5 down 10.5. July bean meal closing 328.60 down 330. And July bean oil on Tuesday 74.36 up 38 cents. Current electronic overnight trading, July corn down 2.5, September corn down 2.5, and December corn 479.75 down 2.25. July beans in the overnight down 1.75, August beans down 1.25, November beans 1178.75 down 1.5. July wheat in the overnight down 8.25, September wheat down 7.25, December wheat 661.5 down 7. Outside markets this morning, August Brent crude oil 93.16 down 3.51. The June gold contract down 7.50, 44.94.80 this morning. Livestock trade from Tuesday, August feeders 349.45 down 40 cents. September feeder cattle 347.02 up 12 cents. June live cattle 248.22 down $1.07. August live cattle down 45 cents, 239.15. June lean hogs, 96.12 up 37 cents. July lean hogs, $100.12 down 27 cents. Cash livestock, Fairview sale barn steers, 265 the top this week. Illinois direct barrels and gilts steady on Tuesday, 47-257. And this is the RFD Radio Network.
4: This is early morning weather report for Wednesday from meteorologist Paul Otto for listeners.
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7: Livestock Report. The last week of May, Beef Month, and hopefully members have received their Illinois Beef Magazine. On the cover is one Nicole Ring with a shirt, Nicole, that says Team Beef Illinois. How'd you find Team Beef?
8: I actually found it from combining my two, you know, favorite passions of beef and agriculture and then running. I've been a lifelong runner, and it was, I think I probably came across it online or doing a search looking for, you know, stuff related to running and farming, and found it on the Illinois Beef website and was absolutely thrilled that, you know, the Beef Association had something for runners. And it was amazing to be able to apply and be part of the team and the group. Again, just being able to combine those two passions, I was over the moon thrilled when I found out about it.
7: So how does, you know, what does it mean to be a member of Team Beef?
8: Yes. One, I think it can mean different things for different people. Like I stated before, you know, it does combine my two passions. I do live on a family farm where we raise Angus cattle. And then I've been running since I could probably walk. For others, it might mean that, you know, it is showcasing their ability to how beef provides nutrition for their training and allows them to go after their goals from a nutritional standpoint. And so it's just promoting the connection between the two, whether you are a farmer or you're an athlete who loves to run and you understand that, you know, protein provides a vital part in that. So it's being able to, I think, showcase and give our ability as athletes to talk about the importance of nutrition and the beef industry and how these two, you know, really play a part together. I think they're things that we know go together but don't always associate together. And so it's amazing to see, and not only the Illinois Beef Association, but this is a national thing where other states and other associations also have their own state team beef. Again, just promoting that vital part that beef and iron play, especially in, you know, longer distance running.
7: We'll talk a little bit more about that in a moment, but, you know, back to the cover and you wearing the t-shirt. So you are not only a runner, but you're a competitor. So you wear the Team Beef logo and a shirt when you're running marathons?
8: Yes, correct. Yeah. I mean, anything from your local, you know, maybe 1 mile fun run, 5K, up to, yes, the marathon. And I personally like to compete in them all and love to wear the beef proudly. It's also fun to get some questions, again, from people being like, well, what is that? And can you tell me more? But I do have one coming up here this fall, actually in Iowa. And I'm so excited to wear it for that one and to see what sort of questions come up, especially, you know, when you're out there for 26 miles, you run past a lot of people, and it's fun to strike up conversations with them. So I'll be most curious about what, you know, conversations come up while out there on the course wearing of the Illinois Team Beef jersey.
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15: This is Early Morning Weather Report for Wednesday from meteorologist Paul Otto for listeners on the RFD Radio Network. One location that overachieved in yesterday's only expected 10th up to a third of an inch of rain was in and around the town of Aiken in Franklin County, south central Illinois, where they received 6/10 of an inch of rainfall just during the course of the 24 hours. For today, I do anticipate some remnants of yesterday's moisture ramping back up as the morning progresses and the surface heats back up, and they'll likely be around areas along and just south of I-70 for about a bonus quarter inch of rainfall expected during the daylight hours. After that, a precipitation squashing area of high pressure that's currently patrolling the U.S.-Canadian border will sink south, put a stop to the humid inflow from the Gulf, and shove any organized precipitation back west towards the plains and into the deep south as well, resulting in below normal precipitation for everyone except for areas along the Illinois-Indiana border in east central parts of the state. Mid-range forecast period for June the 1st through the 5th. Not only do we keep away the humid air from the Gulf for this entire period, but we also then lose the consistent precipitation source from the Gulf of Mexico as drier air will invade from a not-so-traditional northeasterly trajectory. And that will also bring in dry air reinforcements along the way that will keep below normal temperatures in place for the entire first week of June. The air at the surface does modify back towards normal profile by late in the period, but look for early next week as being the core of the cool air being in place, and it carries with it a pier resort style weather feel, not typical for this summer month. Upper 40s to low 50s in the morning, and look for upper 60s and 70s each afternoon while rainfall again is below normal. This has been Freeze Notice, meteorologist Paul Otto for the RFD Radio Network.
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24: WMBD. Greg and Dan show with Phil DiGiano is happening in just a few minutes. Right now, what you're talking about is the sunrise part of it. This is where we gather on the 12th floor of the OffTrainChevy.com studios. Or that's where our studios are, of the Civic Center Plaza, downtown Peoria. Best view of the back of Walmart of East Peoria in the town, in the whole town. Also, I used to say this and made a guy nuts. Tallest building on this side of Jefferson. We're in the hi, Phil.
25: I'm doing my calculations.
24: Yeah, think about this. And a guy used to get mad at me. He goes, well, how far is Jefferson? like, I can't remember, he got mad at me about something about that. That's not right. He had a complaint that was kind of legitimate, but you know what I'm talking about. We're in a tall building.
0: I know nothing.
24: There are no
0: about
24: other tall buildings
0: about.
24: On this side of Jefferson.
0: I'm just looking at the sunlight glinting off.
24: Oh, my head.
0: Off that and Walmart. All of it's resplendent.
24: Yeah.
0: Lots of glinting.
24: Walmart is well known for being able to glint sunrises. Yeah, that's it. I went to that Walmart on University the other day, the small mall. I call
0: there.
24: It the small mart.
0: I haven't been there in a
24: I
0: long time.
24: I adore that one.
0: Do you?
24: Oh, I do.
0: Why is that?
24: It's always neat as a pin. It is neat as a pin in there.
0: Really?
24: And it's because it's smaller, speaks to my spatial issues that I have in my head. You know, I don't like certain rooms, certain things.
0: Because they don't have like all the groceries
24: right.
0: like the other ones have
24: Correct.
0: And whatnot. Yeah.
24: Correct,
0: so they have
24: yeah.
0: some, but not jillions.
24: But they, yeah, I always like going to that store. The parking there I don't like because it's the same parking lot that Connected has and Community Workshop. And,
0: it's like
24: barriers.
0: A puzzle.
24: Yeah, it's like a puzzle.
0: It's kind of hard to figure out sometimes.
24: Yeah, it's hard for me. Life's hard.
0: Our
24: Here's
0: challenges.
24: The deal. Phil's in for Danny. Danny's recovering. We've got news coming up in a second. We got a show called The Greg and Dan Show with Phil. It's happening in just a minute. 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
2: Fox News, I'm CJ Papa. Red wave for Texas Attorney General Ken Paxton, backed by President Trump, trouncing four-term incumbent Senator John Cornyn in the Republican Senate runoff.
3: Paxton easily defeated Cornyn in the GOP runoff, 63-36%, another sign of the president's power over the GOP. President Trump had criticized Cornyn for not siding with him on some issues like ending the filibuster and the Save America Act. Still, Cornyn is promising to support the Republican ballot.
2: Fox's Madeline Rivera, President Trump signed citing the potential for bad weather, moves a critical cabinet meeting from the president's country retreat at Camp David to the White House. The cabinet will discuss the next steps in the war with Iran, and the U.S. military attacks another suspected drug trafficking vessel in the Eastern Pacific. Central Command reports one man was killed, two others survived. 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
6: WMBD Radio Local News. I'm Julia Bradley. The federal government is giving a boost to improving Peoria's Radnor Road. Republican Congressman Darren LaHood presented city and county leaders with $1 million in funding yesterday for the estimated $10 million project. Peoria County Highway Department engineer Amy McLaren says it's one of the area's vital roads.
25: There's business areas, there's residential areas. North of the city, there's areas opportunity for economic opportunities, for development. So we're hoping that we can make this a more modern road, make it more safe for the folks that use it all the time.
6: McLaren says the $1 million will fund the design and engineering portion of the project from Willow Knolls to Alta Road Roundabout, which could take a year to complete. Potential improvements include bicycle and pedestrian lanes. A former leader of Morton has passed away. Ronald Rainson died earlier this month at OSF St. Francis. He was 85. Rainson was the mayor of Morton from 2013 to 2017. During Rainson's tenure, he led work to expand I-74 as well as interchange improvements. Rainson also served as chairman of the Central Illinois Red Cross. Illinois senior U.S. senator says the longer the Iran conflict continues, the more it hurts people's pocketbooks.
26: Look at the price of gasoline and tell me how long the American economy and American families can put up with this situation in Iran.
6: While visiting Peoria yesterday, Democrat Dick Durbin says the conflict is increasing costs for customers at the grocery store and department stores. Durbin adds there has been mixed messaging from President Trump about whether to bomb Iran or have meaningful negotiations to halt the conflict. 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
5: The 25 News First Alert Forecast, we're looking for a pretty similar day today to yesterday. We do have the isolated rain chance. If we do see any, it's more of a nuisance rain, and that'll move through. But most likely going to stay dry here today and for the next little while. Tomorrow, very similar to today as well. Temperatures holding pretty steady in the 80s for the next couple of days with varying cloud cover. I'm 25 News First Alert Meteorologist Austin Feig for WMBD Radio.
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9: Eastbound McLeod's Bridge looks to be still down to one lane, and that was a big delay in the afternoon. Not as bad in the morning. We'll see some slow traffic there. But again, eastbound McCluggage Bridge down to one lane. The plan ahead, because the city announced yesterday, we kind of had this, mentioned it before, that the schedule for this University and Northmore project was to shut down Northmore as soon as school was out. Well, now Northmore is going to be blocked just west of University starting tomorrow, so you can check out our Traffic One Facebook page for more information. I'm Ken Zersky, UfteringAutoGroup.com, Traffic One.
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0: Greg and Dan Shaw on WMBD with our friend Phil Luciano. It is 5:39. It is Wednesday. My headphones are too loud. Everybody, I'm Greg. That's Phil.
1: Hello.
0: Over there is Joy with the sun glistening. It's actually not. I'm making that up. Now it is.
2: If I turn my head.
0: You moved, and now it's glistening.
1: Okay. Stick your head in that sunbeam.
0: Look at how the sun is it's glistening off a page.
2: It's so pretty.
1: There's so much glinting and glistening going on.
0: Oh, it's
2: unbelievable. The golden hour.
0: This is like what was the name of the suntan lotion company?
1: Coppertone?
0: No, that was always fun with the little kid with their butt
1: on.
2: Butt showing.
1: You can't do that these days.
2: No.
0: No, they would send out a bus full of pretty women.
2: Was it Hawaiian Tropic?
0: Hawaiian Tropic, yeah. I think. Maybe.
1: I never saw this.
0: Yeah, I think that was part of their marketing. Maybe that was just in a movie or something.
2: My sister was a Hawaiian Tropic girl.
0: Really?
2: Yes, when she was about 21 years old up in Minneapolis. They did events.
1: Just send nice-looking women in bikinis or whatnot.
2: Well, they were in bikinis, but you know.
1: Plus two whatever.
0: Come on, we'll come back to this whole conversation in a second. Julia, good morning. Over there is Ken Zersky, and our producer is Paige Cole, the pager. She is in the producer hut.
2: Hut what, hut two?
0: Currently glistening and gleaming. And yes. Gleaming.
2: Golden hair.
0: I want to come back to Hawaiian Tropic in a minute, but I did something in a moment. I did something this morning that I never do. I posted a picture. I shouldn't say I never do it. I haven't done it in a long time. I posted a picture to Facebook right away this morning. I turned off of Liberty onto Adams, yes, so that I could come into the backside of our parking deck. And now I am faced towards Chillicothe. I don't know what direction
1: north.
0: That is, but
1: north.
0: I guess that's north. Is it north or not?
1: Yeah.
0: I'm not sure it is. Anyway, it's upriver. Upriver. Right? No. Which way? Right
1: it's
0: now.
1: It's 2026.
0: Right now.
1: 2026. Every fact must be questioned.
0: No. Look at me.
1: What
0: look
1: do you think
0: me.
1: I'm
0: Dan
1: lying
0: I,
1: about?
0: No.
1: This?
0: Dan and I go through this a lot.
1: Maron.
0: Right now.
1: Maybe slightly north.
0: Point
1: east.
0: North. Point north. Right now. Point north. Right now. You're pointing.
1: I am.
0: You're pointing.
1: Yes.
0: North is there.
1: Really?
0: Look at my hand. Look at where my hand is going.
1: That's not true.
0: It is. There's the compass.
1: Yeah, that's
0: north
1: right.
0: is that
1: that's
0: way.
1: That's a peaking compass. That's pointed directly to 1930.
0: That's a good. Hey, send all your cards and letters to Phil Luciano.
2: There you go.
0: So anyway, I took this picture and I put it on Facebook. It was just the sun starting to come up towards the McCluggage Bridge. Let me put
1: away.
0: It that way.
1: Yonder.
0: And everything looks so nice and new downtown with the new roads and the new lights and everything.
1: Some might say it's gleaming, glistening, or glinting.
0: It was. It looks so. If you get a chance, I don't know how it works. It's on Facebook under Greg Batten, not under.
2: I saw
0: Greg
2: it.
0: Dan Show. Did you?
2: Yeah. Okay. Sir.
0: Did you comment? You give me a heart.
2: I gave it a
0: did
2: heart.
0: Did you give me a heart?
1: I wrote it stupid.
0: I want to go back to suntanning. I've told stories about that before. I was into it when I was in my 20s. I was really into
1: it. Like with the oil and everything?
0: 100%.
1: When you get all dark and cancerous?
0: Oh, my God. I tell you this.
1: Talk about gleaming.
0: I was living in southern Florida, down Fort Lauderdale way.
1: A lot of sun there.
0: Went out onto the beach one afternoon, put the big oil on me, fell asleep, woke up sweaty. Ooh, I was sweaty. And I wiped out all the sweat glistening off of my chest off. It wasn't sweat. It was little boils of my skin.
2: Oh,
0: my skin. I pulled
1: wow.
0: my skin off.
1: Wow. That's attractive.
0: It was
2: that
0: not good.
2: That would hurt.
0: It hurt real bad. Real
1: I've
0: bad.
1: Never seen that on a copper
0: real
1: tone
0: bad.
2: Yeah.
0: But there used to be so many of these companies. You got the right one, baby. That was Ray Charles with what? Was that Pepsi? Was that Pepsi? They had the Pepsi girls. There were always girls that traveled as marketing teams
1: sure.
0: for Hawaiian Tropic was one. I think the Pepsi. I think that was Pepsi, right? Wasn't that Pepsi?
2: The Budweiser girls.
0: The Budweiser
2: yeah,
0: girls.
1: They always had local
0: yeah.
1: legions.
0: They would do local people like that and travel around. Yeah, and then I think that was a spinoff actually of the NFL Dallas Cowboy cheerleaders kind of thing. Because the cheerleaders became a thing all by themselves.
2: Oh, yeah, they're huge.
0: And you know what I'm saying? No, I don't know that any other team had one that had the
1: not at
0: fame.
1: The beginning.
0: Yeah.
1: Not at the beginning.
0: There's a Peoria teacher that was a former...
2: Cowboy cheerleader?
0: Cowboy cheerleader.
2: Mm.
0: Administrator, actually, now.
2: Nice.
0: I'm not going to say her name because I don't know if she wants anybody.
1: Was that okay? Was that a problem at all? I mean, back then, that would be sometimes a problem.
0: You know, I don't know the answer to that. I don't know how people felt about all of that. Hey, you know what? In all this yammering I've done about glistening and gleaming, I forgot that it's...
3: And now it's time for...
4: Random facts.
0: I am exhausted already. I don't even want to be here. Random facts works like this.
1: You're exhausted?
0: Yeah, I've talked for like...
2: It's 5:43. Greg's exhausted.
0: I've talked for like 6 minutes.
1: Should we go to the bullpen and bring someone new?
0: Bring in a lefty.
1: Long reliever.
2: Lefty.
0: Five random facts goes like this. We have random facts. They are random in that they are not related to each other. As far as them being factual, the songwriters behind the 1974 hit Take Me to the River. Remember that song? Mm-hmm. Take Me to the River.
1: I know the later version.
2: Jimmy in the Wall.
0: Well, what's the later version?
1: Well, by the Talking Heads.
2: Talking Heads, yeah.
0: That the same song?
1: Unless it's a different song.
0: I think it might be this. It's like a bluesy song. Take
5: this
0: me to
5: the garden hose.
0: That's not. Oh boy, that was scary. I shouldn't have done that. Take Me to the River was Al Green. Was
1: okay.
0: The most famous.
1: Yes,
0: one.
1: Yes, that one, different one.
0: But let me just see if I can get Al for you real quick. That was
2: a little snippet.
0: I was trying to do.
2: Yeah. What's going on?
0: No, he's talking. Here we go. Recognize it?
1: Yes, and then I think the Talking Heads did their own, like, they changed the arrangement.
0: A number of people covered it. The point of the amazing fact today is that the songwriters made more royalties for the use of that song by Big Mouth Billy Bass, the automated bass on the wall, than from any artist who covered it.
2: Wow.
1: I have to tell you.
0: They still sell those.
1: The day that our Billy Bass died, I mean, it wasn't just because of the batteries. It just conked out. I was very upset.
0: Yeah. Aww. I have lost one. I have a Billy Bass.
1: It.
0: Well, it's in a box somewhere. You know
2: how many boxes he has. Yeah.
0: Random fact number two. Here we go. When you look down at your phone, the amount of pressure on your spine is the equivalent to putting a 60-pound weight on your neck.
2: Oh.
0: If you do it an hour a day, that adds up, may cause you serious problems down the line.
2: Bad for your posture.
1: No wonder why we're exhausted.
0: It is hard. I do feel it. I do feel it. When I sit here in this studio, I don't know if you noticed, but I try to keep pulling back because I feel myself coming over. Mm-hmm. I don't like that.
1: We could put you a little traction.
0: I would like that. I would like that. There's a thing you can buy, like a little gizmo. I used to see it on my feet all the time. Like a little thing you just put around your shoulders.
2: It's like a vest?
0: Pull it. Yeah. And then you pull it, and it pulls your shoulder, your chest out.
1: Maybe you could just have Paige come behind you and yank your jaw back every once in a while. Jaw yanker.
0: Random fact number three. The post office is unofficial motto about how neither snow nor rain will stop the mail.
1: Yeah.
0: Comes from the Royal Mounted Couriers of ancient Persia in 440 BC.
2: Wow.
1: Do they have snow in Persia? I know nothing about such things. I just think of Persia as
0: Well, Persia is Iraq, right? No.
1: Yeah, that's why I was thinking there's no snow there.
0: I don't
2: know. Maybe theirs didn't talk about snow, just like sand and stuff.
0: Maybe sand and stuff.
1: No matter how much sand, we'll get you this
2: and
1: mail.
2: And wind, yeah.
0: Did I play the Random Facts open? Did I play the music?
2: Yes.
0: There's been only one time on Wheel of Fortune where the answer to a puzzle was actually Wheel of Fortune. It happened April 2nd of 01. It was solved. After it was solved, Pat Sajak joked that we have officially run out of puzzles, apparently.
1: What was the does it say what the category was?
0: Probably no, it does not. It does not. You know, Pat Sajak holds a very interesting place in the history of something.
1: I do not
0: The
1: know.
0: Movie Good Morning Vietnam with Robin Williams.
1: Sure.
0: Where he played... Cronauer, I believe, was his
1: Adrian
0: character.
1: Cronauer.
0: It was a real person.
1: Yeah.
0: It was a real person. When Adrian Cronauer was sent back stateside, the DJ that replaced him was Pat Sajak.
1: Oh. Did he used to be an actor? I forget how these... Sajak.
0: No, he was a DJ. He was a radio guy.
1: Okay.
0: He was one of us.
1: Gotcha.
0: Random fact number five. Antarctica is the biggest desert on Earth. Even though there's no sand, the definition of a desert is a barren area where there's little rain, poor living conditions for plants and animals.
2: Yeah, no vegetation.
0: Nothing.
1: Well, I bet the post office does have something about the snow.
0: Probably.
2: Definitely.
1: But not sand.
0: Now,
1: different than Persia.
0: You, since the word plants was in that last sentence, I have to tell you a plant story, then we're going to move on. Ready?
2: Yes.
0: Yesterday, I'm leaving here, and I'm talking to my friend Caleb. You guys know Caleb, right?
2: Yeah, we work with Caleb.
0: Oh, yeah, we do.
2: Yeah.
0: We do. And we were standing out in the parking deck, and in comes a colleague of ours, goes by the name of CJ.
2: Mm-hmm.
0: CJ's over there sometimes on our station, but sometimes, most times on Mix 106.9.
2: Yeah.
0: We have worked with CJ. I've known since she was 19 years old. We have been friends for a long, long time. And she goes, she comes out of her car holding two little spider plants.
2: Oh,
0: no,
2: loves,
0: not spider plants.
2: Spiders.
0: Aloe plants.
2: Oh, aloe.
1: What
2: aloe
1: is plants. A spider plant?
0: I'll tell you
2: those green and white with the big.
1: It's not a spider. Almost.
0: No, remember, 1975 and macrame plant holders.
2: Yeah, the ones that hang all the way over the edge.
1: Okay.
2: And
0: no, these are aloe plants.
1: To feed a spider.
0: Aloe plants. She brought us two live aloe plants. Me and Caleb. She says,
2: oh.
0: I was given a giant one, and we're trying to like pare it down.
2: Yeah, divide it.
0: And divide it. And so I got an aloe plant. And what is aloe good for?
2: With your sunburn.
0: Exactly. Circle on this whole story back. You break it open, you put it on your sunburn.
2: It does
0: when
2: work.
0: When you're in Fort Lauderdale.
1: This is like the weave by our president.
0: It's exactly the weave.
1: It all comes together.
0: It all comes together.
1: Perfectly you know,
0: they call
1: planned.
0: That, they call that the callback.
1: They call
0: That's
1: it
0: the callback.
1: They call it the baloney.
0: Bye. Bye, Julia.
2: Bye, guys.
0: We'll see you in a minute. Thank you for the bologna part. Boy, I haven't had bologna in a long time.
1: It's delicious.
0: I am really going on ADD Wednesday today.
1: And I would say, would you rank bologna higher or lower than hot dogs? Of those forbidden processed meats?
0: Lower.
1: I
0: like
1: know.
0: A hot dog.
1: I know, like but think of just... What if you're just eating the bologna or just the hot dog?
0: You know what? I haven't had bologna in a long time.
1: How about fried bologna?
0: I haven't had that in a long time.
1: That would rocket it to the top, okay. I would
0: All
1: say.
0: Right. We'll discuss.
1: we're getting deeply into these issues.
0: It is 550 on WMBD. Here's what I know. I3 Broadband is constantly expanding and offering their services to us in Central Illinois. They just hit a big milestone the other day. Their 100,000th customer in Central Illinois. Pretty impressive. They sometimes you find that you're in a neighborhood where they haven't quite gotten to, and recently I know of one up towards Bradley, actually, it's on the part of the older part of Peoria, recently delivered their services. Man, I know four people that live in that neighborhood or those neighborhoods that now have 1 gig, no lag time, I3 broadband service. 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If at your house, like a lot of us are, you got three or four people doing three or four different things, streaming, gaming, working, zooming, all that stuff. No lag time. You're not sharing each other's stuff or getting in each other's way. They also have the longest guaranteed price hold in the business. Find out all the details you need to find out. And you say to yourself, but Greg, I'm in a contract. I don't want to, I can't get out. They will help you buy out of your old contract, the current one, up to $300. 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All right, it is a good-looking day today. I think it is a elbow-driving kind of day where you get in your car today and you just drop that window down, put your elbow out, drive around, find yourself in Galesburg. Hey, Ken.
4: Hello, guys.
0: All of a sudden, you're in Galesburg. Do you know that there is, I talked to, speaking of traffic in Galesburg.
4: Yeah.
0: There is a phenomenon that happens. Illinois State Police have told me this story.
4: Yeah.
0: That because of distracted people on their phones and talking and doing whatever they're on their phone, there are many people who miss up in the Quad Cities where 74 and 80.
4: Oh,
0: you know,
4: yes.
0: If you're driving from here, you go 74, yeah. Then all of a sudden, I'm sorry, all of a sudden you're on 80.
1: Like yeah. You're going to Des Moines.
0: Yeah. Yes, but if you're not paying, but you really wanted to go to Chicago,
4: yeah,
0: right. So you're, let's say you're coming from Des Moines,
1: yeah,
0: and you get on, all of a sudden now you accidentally got on 74.
1: It does get a little tricky up there.
0: Well, here's what the
4: signage is a little confusing. Yeah.
0: The officers have told me this. Now it's been a few years since somebody told me this, but often they will find somebody in Peoria who has missed that, and they can't figure out why they're in Peoria.
1: They went all the way to Peoria?
0: All the way.
1: They were trying to go to Chicago?
0: Because they're on the phone. They're talking. And they're making deals, Phil. They're doing a lot of this. They got a lot of stuff going on.
1: Man.
0: How you doing, Ken?
4: Good. Yesterday I mentioned I was going to tell you about the Orange Bridge. I kind of teased it yesterday. And it's all about the Farm Creek Bridge, which is the bridge over Farm Creek in East Peoria that's now closed. It was closed yesterday. It's going to be closed until mid-August. You know the bridge I'm talking about?
0: Yeah.
4: The Big Rooster.
0: Yeah, the Big Rooster Bridge. Yeah.
4: Somebody on our Facebook page, Traffic One, in the thread, said, "Hey, that's the Orange Bridge." And I responded back going, "What do you mean Orange Bridge?" And this person sent me a picture that years and years ago, that was an orange trussle over that portion of Farm Creek.
0: No kidding.
4: This picture goes back to probably to the 60s.
0: Wow.
4: So I don't know when that trussle was taken away. Maybe someone does. But if you know, and it was kind of like, if you know, you know, right?
0: Yeah, it's one of those.
4: It's the Orange Bridge that's closed. See, it's not orange anymore, but those who know used to call it, at least this person said, they used to call it the Orange
0: Bridge. And that all fits in perfectly with a phenomenon that happens around here where we refer to things where they used to be. You know, where the Kmart used to be 40 years ago. We do that all the time. I do it all the time. You remember that place? Remember it burned down, and then they built a Kentucky Fried Chicken there, and then all this stuff.
4: The big Sears downtown here.
0: Along
4: the riverfront. Yeah, right.
0: All right, buddy.
4: It is closed, at least it's scheduled this hour, Court Street between 8th and 10th. I think it's today and tomorrow, the closure between 5 a.m. and 5 p.m. So again, Court between 8th and 10th Street. Eastbound McCluggage Bridge is still down to one lane, so expect the slowdowns morning. Boy, the afternoon delay was awful. 272-1813 is the OSF Medical Group Traffic Spotter Hotline. 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
1: Man, what a forecast this week. Today it'll be sunny, high near 87, and then Thursday, same, 84. Friday, 84 again. Saturday, 86, and sunny all week long. Right now, downtown Peoria, 60.
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12: No hands. All talk. Just say, play WMBD Radio.
0: It's Greg and Dan show on WMBD with Phil Luciano. It is 5:58. It is a Wednesday. This weather is beautiful. It has been just gorgeous. It's gorgeous. I'm mulched.
1: Still mulching, huh?
0: Can't stop. Here's what
1: are you a little behind in the mulching
0: I'm
1: this
0: way
1: year?
0: Behind. I'm a month behind. And here's what I've got a new attitude. My new attitude, I can't actually say it on the air, what my new attitude is.
1: Why?
0: Because it's a swear word.
1: Oh.
0: But my new attitude to encompass it is, I'm not going to get all messed up in my head about things not being done at a certain time. It doesn't matter that there's four bags of mulch that still need to be spread. I'll get to it. It'll happen in the next couple of days.
1: Here's the worst part of it. You get that done, and what's right around the corner? July 4th. Yeah. And then you hit July 4th. We're almost
0: summer's over.
1: Yes.
0: Yeah. And then it's like, worry about it.
1: Might as well just leave the bags of mulch till next year.
0: Well, I got to paint a deck this spring as well.
1: Oh,
0: or when, like soon.
1: Oh, my.
0: I got to get that done pretty quick. Have I bought the paint
1: dreadful.
0: Yet?
1: Nah. Is it paint or stain?
0: It's it is stain, actually.
1: Buy darker and darker stain.
0: No. I'm going to get some carpet.
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14: Bill Cassidy, Thomas Massey, now John Cornyn. I'm Dave Anthony, Fox News, a third Republican lawmaker, primaried out by a Trump-backed challenger in 10 days.
15: I trust the voters of Texas, and they've made their decision, and I must respect it.
14: Senator John Cornyn lost the Republican primary runoff in Texas by almost 28 points a week after the president endorsed Ken Paxton, the state attorney general.
16: Texas will be the radical left's number one priority, but if there's one thing I know about Texans, is that we're not going to let them take it.
14: Paxton will face Democrat James Tallarico in November. In Democrat runoffs in Texas, Congressman Al Green lost in a redrawn House district to fellow Congressman Christian Menefee. Green's a longtime Trump critic who was removed from the State of the Union address for protesting the president's speech.
17: And controversial Democratic candidate Maureen Galindo lost her primary runoff to Johnny Garcia in the 35th Congressional District. Galindo was accused of anti-Semitism for floating a plan to imprison, quote, American Zionists at an ICE detention center.
14: Fox's Madeline Rivera. President Trump will gather with his cabinet later this morning as the negotiations continue trying to work out a deal to end the Iran conflict as Israel keeps going after Iran-backed militants, killing the leader of Hamas's armed wing in Gaza days after killing his predecessor, as Israeli forces also keep targeting Hezbollah in Lebanon.
18: Iran hopes the broader ceasefire will undermine the current efforts between Israel and Lebanon aimed at weakening Hezbollah. Overnight, the IDF launched a series of airstrikes in southern Lebanon as ground forces are advancing deeper into Hezbollah territory.
14: That's Fox's Trey Yingston, Tel Aviv. Nine people still unaccounted for at a Washington State paper mill where a giant chemical tank imploded, sending corrosive liquid gushing.
19: Due to the instability of the site, some areas remain inaccessible at this time.
14: Longview Fire Battalion Captain Matt Amos, in addition to the nine missing, one person killed, nine injured. 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
2: WMBD Radio Local News, I'm Julia Bradley. Technology used by the Peoria Police Department to detect gunfire will still be in the toolbox. City Council last night approved a three-year renewal contract to use ShotSpotter technology. Police have used the technology since 2013. Chief Brad Dixon says it's not the only technology that department uses, but it is, quote, at the front of its violent crime response. The Peoria area's Republican congressman believes there's an off-ramp to ending the conflict between the U.S. and Iran.
20: I think in the next week to 10 days, we should have pen to paper.
2: 16th District Congressman Darren LaHood says any agreement should be ironclad that holds Iran accountable and bans them from having nuclear weapons. He wants any agreement to have unfettered access to Iran's nuclear facilities and oversight of its nuclear protocols. There's a new contender in the race for the top government job in Illinois. Capital News Illinois reports that former Republican strategist Colin Corbett of Palatine has filed to run for governor as an independent candidate. Corbett says he wants to bring a more moderate approach to the race. He says he'll call President Trump when he is wrong and has done so before. But he also called out Governor J.B. Pritzker by saying the state needs someone in office who is not there to just pick fights with President Trump. A Peoria teenager arrested over the weekend for allegedly possessing a fully automatic weapon is out of jail. At a hearing yesterday, a judge ordered 18-year-old Dion Smith to be released, pointing to his minimal criminal history. The Peoria County State's Attorney's Office says Smith is under home confinement with GPS monitoring. Officers originally found two loaded guns, one allegedly equipped with an automatic switch, inside a vehicle near Treewind Park. Smith denied knowledge of either of those guns. More news in 30 minutes or as it breaks, and always at WMBDRadio.com.
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21: The 25 News First Alert Forecast. We're looking for a pretty similar day today to yesterday. We do have the isolated rain chance. If we do see any, it's more of a nuisance rain, and that'll move through. But most likely going to stay dry here today and for the next little while. Tomorrow, very similar to today as well. Temperatures holding pretty steady in the 80s for the next couple of days with varying cloud cover. I'm 25 News First Alert Meteorologist Austin Feig for WMBD Radio.
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4: Eastbound McCluggage Bridge is still down to one lane, but there was a big afternoon delay there. And mornings aren't quite as bad. We'll see the westbound back up. That's open, but there's just morning rush hour traffic there after 7. If you're traveling in Pekin this morning, Court Street is scheduled closed between 8th and 10th Street. That was scheduled closed at 5 this morning and will stay closed until 5 o'clock this afternoon. 272-1813 is the OSF Medical Group Traffic Spotter Hotline. I'm Ken Zersky, UfferingAutoGroup.com, Traffic 1.
0: All right, the heat is coming, and you haven't done it yet. 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

0: 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All right. Now, I want to. There's a lot of things to talk about. I knew the headline would be today, after President Trump had his physical yesterday, his every 6 month physical that he's had three times in 13 months. I don't know the math. But anyway, that he is in perfect, I'm not kidding you, perfect health.
1: Perfect.
0: And that's fine. Whatever you want to talk. I don't care. I don't care what anybody wants to say. But this stuff drives me crazy. Recently, Robert F. Kennedy Jr., the snake wrangler.
1: The snake
0: handler. We'll get to him in a minute. At a recent Oval Office event, Mr. Trump says he was joking with Mr. Kennedy that he doesn't exercise much except for golfing. And Robert Kennedy said, well, that's okay, because every time he plays golf, he walks 9 miles.
1: 9 miles?
0: Yeah. So I just want to address that for a second. First of all, he doesn't walk.
1: You see him with the cart all the time.
0: He's a golf cart guy, yeah. And there's nothing wrong with that.
1: He's 80 years
0: old. He's 80 years. Leave the man alone.
1: Yeah.
0: He's 80. The golf courses that he plays, if you were to walk it, is 5 miles.
1: I was going to say, for any golf course, I don't know, where. Maybe there is one, two, three golf courses in the world, that would be 9 miles.
0: I don't
1: miles.
0: Know why it would be 9 miles.
1: I don't know.
0: Five to 6 miles is kind of average.
1: Yeah.
0: And some are shorter than that, because these are all country clubs, which are bigger
1: right.
0: courses. But why say that? That's the part about what's going on in our world right now that makes me nuts. That's an easy proof. You just look that up and go, well, that's not true.
1: The part you is there always there's so often seems to be just maybe not an out and out lie, but just a little bit of confabulation, a little bit of the old fiction, the hyperbole involved for no reason.
0: For no reason.
1: So then you doubt everything.
0: I used to work with a guy like that, and he would make up stories for no reason. I mean, he'd be like, yeah, I was over there at the McDonald's, and I ran into a guy from Mexico City who said the biggest problem in Mexico was the blah, blah, blah, blah. And I said, no, you didn't.
1: Just
0: talk about that. If you want to talk about it, trying to be interesting. Anyway, he had his physical, and everything's fine. Now, he's 80, so whatever's going on with you when you're 80 is going on with him, right?
1: If you're still moving, I mean, you know, I mean, that's pretty good.
0: Yeah, no, my hat's off to him for doing what he does all the time. The other thing I want to talk about is we are still shooting at each other in a ceasefire.
1: Don't get it. They didn't figure that out. They didn't sew that up all yet.
0: Now, we have the audio. Julia played the audio of Congressman Darren LaHood, our friend Darren. You're friends with Darren, right?
1: I know him. Yeah.
0: Okay. And he's going to be in here on Friday. Did you see that?
1: I did see that.
0: Yeah. I want to ask him this. He says, they're almost pen to paper on this deal with Iran. Well, that's been going on for a month. We keep saying pen to paper is almost happening.
1: And it just keeps more shooting and whatnot and just keeps going on and on. So
0: I will not believe anything until I see it.
1: Yeah. And then, even then.
0: Now then, I do believe this. The construction has begun at the White House South Lawn for the UFC fight. Have you seen the pictures?
1: It is extraordinary.
0: It's extraordinary is a good
1: tall
0: word.
1: Tall and big and some might say gaudy.
0: It's scheduled for June 14th, which is President Trump's birthday, yes. Also Flag Day, of course. It is part of celebrations marking the United States' 250th anniversary, which is unusual to me, that is a part of the official 250.
1: And there's nothing wrong with that. It's not exactly America's pastime, but he's buddies with the UFC folk, here they come. And
0: it is set to be the first major sporting event ever held on White House grounds, and it will be about 4,300 people in attendance, mainly military people, who are all getting free tickets. The tickets are being underwritten by corporate donors.
1: And there is an area not that far from that where there are tens of thousands of people can watch it free. I think it's going to be a big. I assume they just said they can watch it free. I mean, a house.
0: The greatest thing ever is it would be on little tiny TVs,
1: like black and whites.
0: Yeah, like sitting in a corner. down in Texas, President Trump's influence worked again. He was able to help defeat four-term Senator John Cornyn, where State Attorney General Ken Paxton is now going to be running for senator in the general. So there you go. That's two. He's two for two or three for three, I think, right now on that.
1: The thing is, that is exactly what most mainstream Republicans in Texas did not want to happen.

0: because they're all worried about the fact that Paxton's passed. He's got indictments out the waz. His wife has accused him of, soon to be ex-wife, of infidelities. There's a lot of baggage. And so now the funny thing is that James Tellerico, the Democrat, okay? Right. So they're trying to find something about him. He's got to have some scandal.
1: I know what it is. Is it because he's a vegan?
0: Is he a liar about being a vegan? And they're trying to paint him as either that is a vegan or he's lied about being a vegan. And it goes back and forth. And that he said this about we should eat less meat. Oh, this is Texas and it's a barbecue place. There was Taco Gate. They called it because one day he was out doing whatever in a campaign stop, and for breakfast he had a meatless breakfast taco. It was potato, egg, and cheese. You know, like a lot of people eat. There's no meat on there. What's wrong with you in Texas? And Tellerico's like, this is awesome. Because if this is what they're going to come back at me with, and now, granted, is that all they're going to do? No, but they already started this framing of it because Paxton yesterday is calling Tellerico, quote-unquote, weird. Weird.
1: Now, President Trump said that a week ago.
0: But here's the thing. Remember, that's exactly what was tried in the just previous presidential race, trying to portray Vance as weird, as Republicans as weird. And remember with Hillary Clinton, with the deplorables. And this worked exactly against that name-call-y stuff. The voters were like, that's not cool. And I'm thinking, if Republicans are thinking, oh, but we can do it, and they'll dig it, I don't know, man.
1: No, neither.
0: It doesn't seem to work.
1: Are we at a breaking point with that? Because I'm not sure we are. I want to think that we are. That we're at a breaking point where we're done with that nonsense.
0: Just calling people names?
1: And just the silly exaggerating things and calling each other names. It seems like we should be done with it. However, if you look on social media, like the other day we were talking about all the people commenting about Cranwell's, A&W down in Pekin, Cranwell's. You know, people just love piling on. People like calling each other names.
0: I think in this case, these cases, when it rises to that level, the presidential race, people do eventually want to hear some of your reasons. Okay, they're weird. Why? Are you just calling them weird? Is that it? I don't know. I don't think that's going to work.
1: 617 on WMBD. This is strange. I was going to say weird, but I didn't want to say it. Strange coincidence or irony or timing or whatever it might be after that thing in California where those 50,000 people had to be evacuated because they were worried that tank was going to explode with chemicals. Then you go up to Washington State, up the coast, a guy died and 9 others remain unaccounted for, probably dead, after an implosion at a packaging facility. It had to do with a hazardous chemical tank. The tank imploded, all the chemical gas went out and killed probably 10 people.
0: I didn't see that one. Yeah. Nice stuff.
1: There was one, by the way, sidebar, parentheses. There was one in Peoria last week. We had it, I think, in our news, where a gentleman was injured. He was working on the swimming pool of an apartment complex here in town.
0: Oh, yes, right.
1: He mixed chlorine with muriatic acid, and he scalded his lungs. I don't know what anybody knows about anything, but I know these two things. Chlorine is very dangerous. I have a swimming pool. You got to be very careful, especially if you have liquid chlorine. And muriatic acid is used in pools. It's a miracle worker if you got some issues with algae and that kind of stuff.
0: Kills the gunk.
1: Oh, it's really good. But, man, you got to be careful with it. It'll take your skin off. Mixing them? Oh, my. I mean, he did it on purpose. He mixed them on purpose.
0: Can you at all mix that in a safe way or no?
1: Never.
0: Oh, boy.
1: I don't know what that gentleman was doing.
0: Like bleach and ammonia type of thing.
1: Correct.
0: Man, I did that once in a bathroom, in one of our little bathrooms.
1: Oof.
0: And I was like, I think I saw something in my science class in eighth grade, and I better open the door and get out of here.
1: 619 on WMBD. We'll check the weather in just a second. Ken, I'm coming at you with Traffic 1, what are we doing?
2: Yeah, Route 6, we're seeing the slowdowns already. Right lane block both directions. They did block off that northbound lane closure again yesterday morning after that was open over the holiday break. So we're already seeing the slowdowns there. Not seeing much yet on the McCluggage eastbound. It's still down to one lane. There are big afternoon delays. It was yesterday. Morning's not quite as bad eastbound. We'll see that westbound back up as the 7 o'clock hour traffic hits. And in Pekin, if everything went as scheduled, then Court Street's blocked between 8th and 10th Street, and that is blocked until 5 o'clock this afternoon. 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
0: Gotta tell you, the forecast is boring this week, but it's a wonderful boring. It's gonna be sunny today, tomorrow, Friday, Saturday. Today's high will be 87, and it'll pop around between 84 and 86 the rest of those days. Meantime, at night, around 60. That's what you got downtown Peoria right now, 60 degrees.
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0: Way to go, Todd's our kindness moment of the day. Phil's in for Dan. Todd's in for himself. Todd lives down there in the Kansas City, Missouri area. Although, let me be accurate, he lives in the Kansas portion of Kansas City.
1: In case you're scoring at home.
0: In case you're scoring at home. He is a lovely man who was nice to a lovely woman and two little kids on a lovely flight.
1: A lot of
0: lovelies. On a lovely airplane one time. Many years ago. We heard about it. We said, way to go, Todd. You know what's funny about that? Is the woman, Heather, Rachel, I can never remember her name. I think it might be Heather.
1: Maybe her name's listeners, Heather Rachel.
0: Listeners remember her name better than I do. Anyway, she told the story on Facebook, and then we started doing this Way to Go Todd thing, and we would reference her from time to time.
1: Yes.
0: She has a friend who lives here, and her friend sent her a note and said, hey, I think these two dudes in Peoria are talking about you. Was that your story? And so we have kind of touched base with her, too, in this whole story.
1: Man.
0: But it's about kindness, about people doing nice things. Today's is something I personally witnessed yesterday after leaving work.
1: So we have no reason to doubt its truthfulness.
0: It is one of the cooler, funnier moments, and it's a little funnier because part of this scenario involves a person that I know.
1: Okay.
0: And I'm going to leave company names out because I don't want to cause any issue with anybody about anything. You'll get it when I get to it. Here's where we are. We are on War Memorial Drive, Route 150 in Peoria, by Northwoods Mall. We are headed west. So we're headed that way, out towards the shops at Grand Prairie. But we're at the intersection of War and Scenic Drive. Scenic Drive would be where you would turn left to go to the mall or a Chick-fil-A over there or whatever.
1: Right.
0: And it used to be where Mr. Steak was located.
1: Now that really pinpoints it for,
0: you know what I'm talking about,
1: three people.
0: It's right over there.
1: Three people,
0: right,
1: all
0: where the
1: 90
0: McDonald's,
1: years old.
0: Where, yes, the McDonald's
1: Mr.
0: is.
1: Steak.
0: Used to be Mr. Steak. Is that right?
1: Anyway, probably not.
0: Anyway, I'm the first guy at the light, okay? And I pull up to the light, and I have the red, but there's nobody moving on any direction because there's a bunch of building materials in the middle, right in the middle of the intersection.
1: Like they fell off a
0: they
1: truck
0: fell
1: or
0: off
1: something.
0: Okay. A truck or a whatever.
1: Yeah.
0: And they're long pieces of building material.
1: Lumber-ish,
0: something,
1: yeah,
0: like that.
1: Yeah.
0: It looks like they fell maybe out of a box because the box is kind of there too. Maybe 15 feet long. There are two fellas wearing matching T-shirts. They're worker men. They're worker fellas. They are in the intersection picking them up, and they're trying not to get – they're holding their hands up, and they're saying, please, yeah, thank you for not killing us.
1: Yeah,
0: you know,
1: please don't run us
0: and
1: over.
0: They took it over to my right and put it down on a median so that it was out of the roadway. And then they shuffled back, and they waved to everybody. And then I see them waving – specifically to somebody that I can't see to my left.
1: Okay.
0: That person is the person who lost the load off their truck.
1: Oh, this wasn't even the people who had lost it. They're just helpers.
0: No, they were helpers.
1: Ah.
0: And the guy that lost it is my friend.
1: Ah.
0: I see him, and he pulls over and crosses through the intersection, pulls up next to that median, and starts loading his stuff back into the truck. And I contacted him.
1: Very nice.
0: And I said, I saw that. That was kind of cool. And then when I saw the truck of the helper guys, and I know what my buddy does, they're competitors.
1: Oh, man.
0: They're in the same business. And so I thought, well, that is really sweet of those guys to do that. I said to my friend, I said, that was really cool. He goes, I thought so, too. He goes, we need more people like that in the world. He goes, I ran into him at Lowe's. We both ended up at Lowe's buying some materials, and we had a good chuckle about it, and I was able to thank him and all that stuff. I just thought that was a cool moment.
1: It would have also been an interesting story if they would have taken all that stuff and put it on their own
0: on
1: truck.
0: On their
1: and
0: own
1: left.
0: Truck. Yeah.
1: Finders keepers.
0: And I asked my buddy, I said, what happened? He goes, my strap broke, and it just, as I went through that intersection, it just all shot out behind me.
1: Well, that's very nice.
0: But I just thought that was really super cool.
1: And so, you know what? If you see something out there like that, why?
0: Yeah, let
1: what
0: us know.
1: Should people do, Greg?
0: They should email me. Greg.batten at 1470wmbd.com. Just put Todd in the subject line and so I can flag it and we'll tell the story. It is 6:30 on WMBD. It's a beautiful run of weather this week. It is a little difficult. I know we may be beating this drum a little too hard. It's a little difficult to get back from Memorial Day weekend. Isn't it?
1: Shouldn't it just be the whole week off? Right? Next year.
0: Next year, let's float that by Mr. Trump. Can we have more time off, Dad?
1: Yes.
0: That would be fun. All right, 6:30 on WMBD fills in for Danny. It is a Wednesday. Let's do this thing. 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When you go on vacation this summer, let us know where you're listening from. 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
3: Fox News, I'm CJ Papa. Red wave for Texas Attorney General Ken Paxton, backed by President Trump, trouncing four-term incumbent Senator John Cornyn in the Republican Senate runoff.
4: Paxton easily defeated Cornyn in the GOP runoff, 63-36%, another sign of the president's power over the GOP. President Trump had criticized Cornyn for not siding with him on some issues like ending the filibuster and the Save America Act. Still, Cornyn is promising to support the Republican ballot.
3: Fox's Madeline Rivera, President Trump's citing the potential for bad weather, moves a critical cabinet meeting from the president's country retreat at Camp David to the White House. The cabinet will discuss the next steps in the war with Iran, and the U.S. military attacks another suspected drug trafficking vessel in the Eastern Pacific. Central Command reports one man was killed, two others survived. 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
5: WMBD Radio Local News. I'm Julia Bradley. One of the Peoria area's vital roads is receiving a boost from the federal government for upgrades. Republican Congressman Darren LaHood presented city and county leaders with $1 million in funding yesterday for the Radnor Road Project. LaHood says it's an investment in future growth in the area.
6: Future developments when it comes to residential, future commercial developments, and building off the Golf Learning Center that we have here, the great school district we have here at Ridgeview, this will continue to add to the benefits of our area, but you need good infrastructure, and that's what this $1 million goes to today.
5: The $1 million will fund design and engineering work. The project aims to add new pavement, bicycle lanes, and drainage improvements, but county officials estimate it will be a few years before shovels are in the ground. A former leader of Morton has passed away. Ronald Rainson died earlier this month at OSF St. Francis. He was 85. Rainson was mayor of Morton from 2013 to 2017. During Rainson's tenure, he led to expand Interstate 74, as well as interchange improvements. Rainson also served as chairman of the Central Illinois Red Cross. The Peoria Police Department will continue using a vital tool for violent crime. City Council last night approved a 3-year renewal of the contract to use ShotSpotter technology. Police Chief Brad Dixon says it's not the only tool in the department's box, but it's the one most used.
7: It allows us to get that evidence, and it's a great data set we use. So it's a tool in our toolbox. It's a powerful tool.
5: The cost is more than $316,000 per year, which Dixon says was already budgeted by the police department. More news in 30 minutes or as it breaks, and always at WMBDRadio.com.
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9: The 25 News First Alert Forecast, we're looking for a pretty similar day today to yesterday. We do have the isolated rain chance. If we do see any, it's more of a nuisance rain, and that'll move through. But most likely going to stay dry here today and for the next little while. Tomorrow, very similar to today as well. Temperatures holding pretty steady in the 80s for the next couple of days with varying cloud cover. I'm 25 News First Alert Meteorologist Austin Feig for WMBD Radio.
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11: Slow traffic through the work, so mainly just reduce speeds. The speed limit changed there with the work on Route 6 from north of War Memorial Drive to I-74. Looks like the right lane is blocked in both directions, and that northbound lane closure was put back up yesterday morning after that was reopened for the Memorial holiday break. Now, nothing major yet on the McCluggage Bridge. Eastbound traffic won't get as bad as the afternoon. It will be slow on the McCluggage down to one lane. Afternoons are awful. I think yesterday's worst was a little past Knoxville. Solid traffic all the way to the East Peoria side. So afternoons much worse than mornings, but things are getting a little bit tight there on the bridge. 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
0: All right, you're maybe deciding, or somebody in your family is deciding what to do about the next move when it comes to education. Bradley University has a proven track record of providing an impactful education with a high return on investment. Recently, this was some news that Bradley is proud to share, and I'm a proud Bradley dad, too, to share this as well. They moved up more than 60 spots in the 2026 U.S. News & World Report Best Colleges Social Mobility Ranking, putting Bradley at 125 nationally. 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
0: It's Greg and Dan Show with Phil Luciano on a, is it a Wednesday? It feels like a Wednesday. You know, we have this this deal. We used to play it all the time. I don't know if we even have it anymore. Phil, Dan, and I met a guy years and years ago by the name of Danny Manis. Danny was a listener, and Danny would listen very intently as to what we were talking about. And then every once in a while, there would be a song that would come out of what we were talking about.
1: He created these songs.
0: He passed away, unfortunately, 2, 3, 4 years ago, maybe now. And he was a machine at writing songs, and he wrote us a song called ADD Wednesday. Because Dan and I have often noticed on this show, we are more distracted on Wednesdays than any other day of the week.
1: Why are you confused here? Are you still stuck on the previous weekend but trying to move ahead?
0: Maybe, or there's just everything's colliding. Yes, the previous weekend is colliding with the work that has to be done and all of that. And I'm kind of scanning my screen here to try to see if I can find it for you, and I can't find it real quick. Oh, no, there it is. And I feel that way today for sure. I have this today.
2: Hey, wait a minute.
0: That's not right. That was me talking. That is not the thing. Never mind. In the news, we got President Trump.
1: Speaking of disjointed, but
0: President Trump, perfect health. Move on. Building the UFC fight thing. Move on. Iran and us. We're looking at each other. We're trying to craft some words to put words in Darren LaHood's mouth that we played earlier. Paraphrasing here. Pen on paper, real quick. Real soon, we got pen on paper. He's going to be in here on Friday. If it's not done by Friday, we're going to say, all right, when?
1: We're going to blame him.
0: When is it? When is it?
1: What's that soon?
0: And there are a lot of flooding to the southeast part of the United States in the next couple of days. You see some of that?
1: I have not yet.
0: Oh, my goodness. Some unbelievable. And people, I don't know if people still don't understand you're not supposed to drive through flood water. Or it comes so quickly you get caught.
1: You know, whenever there is an emergency like that or some sort of weather situation and that warning goes out by police and others and they say, don't drive through it. And some of us, many of us say, why do they issue such a basic and stupid warning? Well, that's why. Because people keep doing it.
0: I think it's part. I'll just get through this. I'm sure I can just get over there and that'll be fine. And it only takes a couple of inches of water to move your car.
1: Yeah, it's and they get rushed away, and all of a sudden, and then, ugh.
0: And in the local news, we, the city council of City of Peoria, we're keeping Shot Spotter. Boom.
1: Are we moving? Are we talking?
0: What?
1: The Shot Spotter.
0: No, we're keeping it.
1: Yeah.
0: What do you mean?
1: No, I meant we're moving on. You said you were with the other ones. You were like, move, go, don't talk, keep going.
0: Oh, done.
1: Okay.
0: Done deal. Oh, start, go. Stuff we're not going to get to.
1: So you've heard of gap years, right, where college students sometimes they will take a year off.
0: Yeah.
1: Have you heard of the adult gap year?
0: I'd like to have one right now.
1: No, you don't qualify.
0: Okay.
1: You don't qualify because you have to be, according to this story in the New York Post, Gen Z. Gen Z, so the younger type workers. We're talking those who are in their 20s. And what they're doing is, now, maybe you're a parent out there, and finally your young one, your college grad, your whatever, moved out, finally moved out. Guess what? They might be coming back because this is happening more and more. And all I know is the dynamic. This all seems nuts to me, but such is much of the world, Greg, that they have a job. They're working at a job. For a few years. We're talking corporate-ish type jobs, okay? And all of a sudden, they're looking around saying, you know what? This AI is now making my life here difficult, and the prospects of my moving forward, moving up with this career, that doesn't look too good. So what I'll do is I'll quit and go back home and live with mom and dad. So it's
0: is that happening at a level that is being like looked at by demographic people?
1: Enough to rise to the level of a story of the New York Post. So the answer is to your question, kinda. Yeah, it does seem counterintuitive to just chuck it all. I could see, all right, maybe I'll go to school. Maybe I'll look into something else,
0: okay.
1: A side
0: so
1: hustle.
0: So here's what I'm going to say about this. Parents and grandparents who do any kind of critical conversations about the younger generation, right?
1: Yes.
0: Oh, this group over here, blah, blah, blah, including our parents to us and so on and so forth. It's perpetual.
1: It's
0: always been that way. It will always be that
1: way. What are they thinking?
0: But the one thing that is also constant is that the parent who is critical of the younger generation doesn't recognize that it's the parents' behavior that is feeding this animal. If you just said to your child who's 30 who wants to move back home, no, they don't move back home then.
1: that is one of those very peculiar things that happens. And say that we're someone in your orb of friends, Greg.
0: Okay.
1: And say that.
0: Can we name them?
1: You can do whatever yeah, right, you want. Yeah, it is your show. No, in all seriousness, say that's one of your friends. And man, I can't believe my kid. I can't believe this is happening.
0: Right.
1: Do you say, well, if you would just say no.
0: Just say no.
1: Yeah.
0: Yeah.
1: I don't mean to the kid, to the friend.
0: Yeah, I don't know if I would.
1: Because you point that out, and I'll, what do you mean?
0: Yeah.
1: And then because you do, there is this school of thought. And you see it a lot of times on Facebook, and I know Facebook, whatever. But it's like, I will never shut my door on my kid. If my kid wants to come home and live in it, that's nuts. I think that's I get the sentiment.
0: No, I get it too. I also understand. I've often been impressed, maybe even a little jealous of. There are cultures around the world. Those folks end up living here in the United States. They emigrate into this country.
1: Yes.
0: There's a lot. We had neighbors that did this. It was an Asian family. And it is their culture that three or four generations live in the same house. That's just the way they do it.
1: Right.
0: So there's little kids. There's mom and dad. There's grandma and grandpa. And maybe there in somewhere is an adult kid who has either come back or not moved out yet. And I often thought, well, that's lovely, right? But if that's your culture, that's a different thing.
1: And if it works, I mean, you're living there, and then eventually maybe they do move out down the block or something.
0: Right.
1: But there's movement. There's
0: sure,
1: career
0: there's gotta be movement.
1: There's that. In these cases that we just talked about, that oftentimes isn't the case. And I get it. Sometimes people get sick. Sometimes people get canned for no reason. Right. I'm not saying never let your adult child come back.
0: Right.
1: But in like what you're saying, you got to say no. I'll tell you one thing.
0: But if the reason they're coming back is because they willingly quit their job.
1: Right. And I'm bummed. I'm kind
0: and
1: of
0: they're,
1: bummed.
0: They're bummed out. That's a different thing.
1: I'll share this. And this I think, when I don't share this a lot, so I'll just share it with, you know,
0: please,
1: tens of thousands of people.
0: Let's go
1: on here. When I've shared this with other people sometimes, I get looks like, man, are you a horrible, heartless beast? When our tribe, each one of them, would graduate, from college, usually there would be the day before graduation, we'd take them out to a lunch, maybe a couple beverages, whatever.
0: Yeah,
1: it could
0: sure.
1: be root beer, it could be whatever. And this, and I would have this, by the way, and I would say positively, you got 6 months. What do you mean? 6 months of free rent. And then what? And then you got to go pay somebody to live at their apartment or their house.
0: Right.
1: What do you mean? You got 6 months. And
0: okay,
1: they,
0: so when you did that to the first one, I could see that being a surprise. But when the second or third, did they always,
1: you mean
0: they
1: me
0: were
1: too?
0: All surprised?
1: You mean me too? No, it was. Well, I don't think of the idea of departing on it, the whole thing. They wanted to go. They didn't want to live for it.
0: Right.
1: But the part about it's real and it's I got to do this. And every time later on that we came back to, that was one of the best things that happened to me, that I had to accelerate and think about that. How am I going to go live on my
0: make
1: own?
0: Make a strategy.
1: Yeah.
0: I don't think that sounds harsh at all.
1: But to a lot of folks, it's like, you don't keep that door open perpetually? No. And it's not that I don't love them. Of course I love them. I love them hanging out. I love them visiting. I love all that. But not like, I don't want to, you know, stunt their growth to move forward. And I think that happens sometimes.
0: This gap year thing is unbelievable to me. And to blame it on AI, that's a strange.
1: I think I get that AI is very scary in some situations, but the part where my job is boring, my job isn't what I thought, welcome to employment. Welcome to the rest of your life. It tends to happen sometimes, right?
0: It does.
1: My job is not as fulfilling as I'd hope. Well, I guess you're the only one. You're the only one who has a job that isn't perfect.
0: 649 at WMBD. 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
11: There's fire equipment at the area of Sheridan and Windham Streets at Sheridan, just south of Main Street. As for rush hour slowdowns, Route 6 is slowing down. That's road work related. That is just reduced speeds through the work zone at this point. Is the right lane blocked? And it's both directions now down to one lane. That northbound picked up over the holiday break, but they did close that lane off again yesterday morning. That's eastbound McCluggage Bridge. It's slow from the Peoria side. This is not an afternoon delay. Much, much worse with eastbound McCluggage down to one lane. Morning is just kind of slow on the bridge. We'll start to see westbound slow down there soon. And in Pekin, if everything went as scheduled, then Court Street's now blocked between 8th and 10th, and that's going to be closed until 5 o'clock later this afternoon. Spring's here. 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
1: The forecast today, it's fabulous, and it's repetitive because it's going to keep happening day after day. Hallelujah. Sunny
0: boring.
1: Today.
0: Yeah. Boring.
1: Sunny and high near 87. Tonight, the low will be about 60. And then lather, rinse, repeat for the rest of the week into Saturday. 80s during the day with plenty of sun, around 60 at night. Right now in downtown Peoria, 61.
0: 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Phil Luciano in for Dan DiOrio. I have a question for you. Ready? Come up to that microphone.
1: I'm back.
0: Do you want to hear the greatest quote that marries two subjects we've talked about in the last 15 minutes? It might be the quote of the... It's certainly the quote of the month.
1: The quote of the month?
0: From a listener.
1: Okay.
0: It might be quote of the year contender so far.
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0: 656 WMBD. It's the Greg and Dan Show with Phil Luciano. It is Wednesday. Come and get your love if you want to. Redbone, the only, maybe the first, I should say first, not the only, first Native American band to have a number one hit record.
1: You ever see any of their clips from Midnight Special? And they started with a little Indian dancing.
0: They would wear traditional gear. I don't think you call it gear, but you know what I mean.
1: Regalia and whatnot.
0: Regalia.
1: By the way, that song, a lot of people think that it's not Come and Get Your Love, it's Drum and Guitar Love. One of those songs that people don't quite get the, like, excuse me while I kiss this guy type thing. Seriously.
0: What is the mistaken thing they think? Is
1: Drum and Guitar Love, which is cool too.
0: It is cool.
1: Drum and guitar love.
0: That's funny. So last half hour, we talked about two subject matters. One of them was people driving through flooded water, not realizing that it doesn't take much water to move your car. You can get in trouble pretty quickly down in the southeast part of the country.
1: Disregarding
0: today.
1: Every safety advice I've ever heard. People
0: say, I saw videos yesterday of people car, just getting swept me. Away.
1: Right.
0: And then you told the story of Gen Z taking gap years. They go off to work.
1: Yeah.
0: They find work boring.
1: Or overburdensome, or just not to their liking,
0: and
1: whatever.
0: And they quit, and then they move back home with their parents. And we were talking about that.
1: Yeah.
0: So my friend sent me this quote. I contend, certainly won the quote of May.
1: Quote of
0: maybe,
1: May.
0: Maybe a contender for 2026. So
1: someone
0: far.
1: Write this down.
0: Ready?
1: Yes.
0: Letting your adult kids move home for a life gap year is the driving through water, is the driving through high water of parenting.
1: Hey, that ain't bad.
0: Let me say it again because I messed it up.
1: That ain't bad.
0: Letting your adult kids move home for a life gap year is the driving through high water of parenting.
1: Short-sighted,
0: genius,
1: and possibly very dangerous.
0: Yes, yes.
1: For all involved.
0: Everybody can die.
1: I like that. We got some smart listeners out there.
0: That
1: huh?
0: guy, he thinks he's smart. Thanks, man. That was fun. 658 on WMBD. You lost your keys. You're at a big venue, soccer match Great Britain, and somebody finds your keys and holds them up, and the drunken crowd begins... Whose keys are these?
1: Oh, so someone found them and they start chanting and holding them up?
0: He's got his keys.
1: Wow.
0: All right. Let's just review that.
1: We just think they're all drunken hooligans, but they're helpful humans.
0: You lost your keys and one guy holds them up.
1: Yeah.
0: Whose keys are these?
7: Whose keys are
0: these? Then the guy goes, oh, those are mine.
1: Man, think of the relief from that guy. You know, you lose your keys. I'll never get them back.
0: Not in this crowd.
1: No. Bunch of ruffian soccer fans.
0: All right, the next time you lose something in a crowd, this is what you have to pull off now. You have to get everybody, at least a few people around you, to start chanting.
1: Yeah.
0: And then everybody will jump in.
1: It's not a bad idea.
0: Where is my kid?
1: Where's my $20 that I didn't really lost, but I wish someone would give me $20?
0: Download the WMBD radio app and take us everywhere. When you go this summer and you're traveling somewhere, please tell us where you are. We like knowing that we're
1: at places. Kid?
0: What?
1: Where is my kid?
0: Oh, you just got that, yeah. Where is my my kid.
1: And all of a sudden, there's like seven kids. Oh, hey.
0: It's 7 o'clock, time for news. 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
9: President Trump is undefeated.
10: I'm Dave Anthony, Fox News. Every Republican he's backed this year for House and Senate has won primaries. And for the third time in 10 days, an incumbent lawmaker the president wanted out of Congress lost.
12: We've come up short in this primary runoff.
10: That's Senator John Cornyn after losing to Trump-backed challenger Ken Paxton, Texas's attorney general, by almost 28 points.
13: Tonight is not the end of a campaign. Tonight is the beginning of the fight to preserve every value we hold dear.
10: Now, he'll face Democrat James Tallarico. And in a Truth Social post congratulating Paxton, the president called Tallarico maybe the worst Texas candidate he's ever seen, advocating open borders and weak on crime.
26: Democrats had been yearning for a fight with Paxton, who has faced political and personal problems. This was already the most expensive U.S. Senate primary race in U.S. history. Money will continue to pour in as Dems try to flip Cornyn's seat. No Democrat, though, has won a statewide election in Texas since 1994.
10: Fox's Madeline Rivera. President Trump will gather with his cabinet later this morning as tension hangs over talks trying to work out an end to the Iran conflict.
27: The stakes are pretty high. Iran accused the U.S. of a grave violation of the ceasefire after CENTCOM carried out what it described as defensive strikes on missile launch sites and Iranian boats trying to lay mines. They vowed to respond as well. This happened just days after the president announced a deal to end the war was largely negotiated.
10: Fox's Jackie Heinrich at the White House. The last president who used to live there, Joe Biden, is suing the Trump Justice Department
28: to block the release of audio recordings and transcripts of his private conversations with the ghostwriter of his 2017 memoir. The suit is in response to a 2024 Freedom of Information Act request by the Heritage Foundation, which filed its own lawsuit to obtain Biden's remarks. The former president argues personal information is exempt from disclosure.
10: Fox's Carly Shimkus. 9 people still missing in Washington state after a giant chemical tank imploded at a paper mill in Longview, Washington. Another worker was killed. 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
29: WMBD Radio Local News. I'm Julia Bradley. The Peoria City Council has agreed to approve an intergovernmental agreement between the city, the Board of Education, and Peoria Public Schools for redevelopment of Expo Gardens. The city acquired the land on Northmore Road, adjacent to Northmore Grade School and Richwoods High School earlier this year. The deal now goes to the school board. If approved, the city will gain access to university for residential development and gain additional frontage on Northmore for neighborhood commercial development. Illinois senior U.S. Senator says the longer the Iran conflict continues, the more it hurts people's pocketbooks.
30: Look at the price of gasoline and tell me how long the American economy and American families can put up with this situation in Iran.
29: While visiting Peoria yesterday, Democrat Dick Durbin says the conflict is increasing costs for customers at grocery and department stores. He adds there have been mixed messaging from President Trump about whether to bomb Iran or to have meaningful negotiations to halt the conflict. A Peoria teen arrested over the weekend for allegedly possessing a fully automatic weapon is out of jail. At a hearing yesterday, a judge ordered 18-year-old Dion Smith to be released, pointing to his minimal criminal history. The Peoria County State's Attorney's Office says Smith is under home confinement with GPS monitoring. Officers originally found 2 loaded guns, one allegedly equipped with an automatic switch inside a vehicle near Treewind Park. Smith denied knowing about either gun. More news in 30 minutes or as it breaks, and always at WMBDRadio.com.
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32: The 25 News First Alert Forecast, we're looking for a pretty similar day today to yesterday. We do have the isolated rain chance. If we do see any, it's more of a nuisance rain, and that'll move through. But most likely going to stay dry here today and for the next little while. Tomorrow, very similar to today as well. Temperatures holding pretty steady in the 80s for the next couple of days with varying cloud cover. I'm 25 News First Alert Meteorologist Austin Feig for WMBD Radio.
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11: Watch for fire equipment in the area of Sheridan and Main Street. It is Sheridan and Windham, or a little south of Main. Eastbound McCluggage Bridge is down to one lane, so we're seeing the morning slowdown, which really isn't that bad. It's from the Peoria side. Afternoon's much, much worse with that lane closure, and it was yesterday afternoon. Westbound on the bridge is just starting to slow down. Now we'll get the rush hour traffic, busy hour here, so that will fill up the bridge area. And the westbound 74, that's approaching the Murray Baker Bridge, and that's it. It's for now, at least, we're not seeing a big backup. Route 6 is just slowing down through the work zone, but that's north of War Memorial Drive all the way to I-74. 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
0: Our friends at the Salvation Army invite you to join in their effort. They've been around Peoria now for 140 years, a little bit more than that, I think, right now. And their mission is always been the same. 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The journey could be, man, we've got... 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

0: Here we go. 710 on WMBD. Last night, Peoria City Council did some things. They approved of ShotSpotter. The police department said, you know, it is very effective for us. We pay $380,000 a year for that. And it does help the police department.
1: I know some towns have gone away from that. Yeah. I know Peoria police say we really like it. And, you know, they've been doing a good job in terms of the crime going down, so hard to argue.
0: Yeah, you know, let's talk about that for a second. We need to get Chief Dixon in here. He's the new chief, right?
1: Right.
0: He's only been on the job a couple of weeks. But we need to talk about technology. I had a meeting with him before he became chief, just talking about the future. And he said, you know, technology is changing everything. AI helps us with reports. ShotSpotter, of course, that technology gets better and better. All the video camera stuff. I don't even know what all of that is exactly.
1: Stuff.
0: But,
1: yeah.
0: But, you know, video cameras help. There's so much that police officers have at their in their toolbox that they used to not have. It was way different 30 years ago.
1: You know, when I was a kid, like a lot of boys, I wanted to be either one of two things, a firefighter or a cop.
0: Yeah, me
1: and
0: too.
1: The police, and I mean this most respectfully, the police job just seemed kind of fun. It just was like a fun, you know, cops and robbers and that kind of. And then later on, it's like, oh, being a detective, that'd be kind of interesting, solving crimes. And now, if I were a little kid and had to do all this smart stuff with technology, I'd be like, no.
0: But see, but there are a lot of little kids that love all that smart stuff.
1: Oh, I know. I'm just me because I'm a knothead when it comes to technology. Yeah.
0: Well, that was one thing they voted on last night, and that's cool. I'm all for that. But then this is an interesting story. It's not so much the nut of the story that has me want to talk about it, but it's the bigger picture. You know, the city of Peoria,
1: yes,
0: purchased North Expo Gardens out there on Northmore.
1: Big chunk of land.
0: The big chunk of land. You know, gone is going to be the days of the Heart of Illinois Fair, all of that. It's going to become a community. It's 150 homes, I think, is what can fit there in the size of what we're trying to do.
1: It's supposed to be middle of the road, affordable housing.
0: Right. That word affordable housing freaks people out because affordable housing became housing for poor people.
1: And,
0: but of houses.
1: How else do you describe
0: that
1: it?
0: That are affordable. For people in middle-income lives.
1: Yeah.
0: That's right.
1: How
0: right?
1: about middle-income housing?
0: You know, a $200,000 house or somewhere in that range, I think, is what we're talking about. Anyway, the city acquired this land on Northmore. There's Northmore Grade School. There's Richwoods. That part of that property belongs to the Peoria Public School District.
1: Correct.
0: And then in the back, because I'm a Richwoods family, so we did this all the time. In the back,
1: the secret entrance
0: is the back entrance that used to be the back entrance to Expo Garden. Or, I mean, to the Heart of Illinois Fair.
1: Yes,
0: it's also the back entrance to the soccer field that belongs to Richwoods, and it's down in the gully there.
1: It's not known by a lot of people.
0: Not
1: you kinda
0: really.
1: Got to know it's there.
0: I'll tell you who does know it is in the aforementioned police department. Because they sit there and get speeders.
1: Ooh.
0: That's a great hiding spot for a police officer. Anyway, they're having to do a little bit of a deal that's got to go to the school board now. So they're doing like a little bit of a land swap so that there will still be access to university from the residential development.
1: The city will have that property to make
0: school,
1: a road.
0: The school won't shut it down and go, well, you can't use that.
1: And the school gets a chunk of land that the city owns that's more toward the schools.
0: That will end up being, I would think, once that is all said and done, and we have 150 homes and, you know, 300 or 400 or 500 people living there with
1: property taxes and all that stuff.
0: Well, that intersection will have to have light.
1: I would guess so.
0: It would have to because it's down in a gully, and it would be too dangerous if everybody's just trying their best to come out of there.
1: A lot of cars, a lot of people.
0: Yeah, right. Yeah. So anyway, I just wanted to knock that around for a second. I'm excited about that. I think that's going to be cool. It's not very often a city gets a chance to build a new neighborhood like that.
1: And the city's just a middleman.
0: Yeah, and the city's not doing anything.
1: It's not going to be the landlord. It's not going to be like Patrick Urich.
0: They're taking bids right now.
1: Going town near door to door. Hey, where's your rent? Where's
0: that
1: your
0: would be fun
1: payment?
0: If Patrick Urich had to go door to door.
1: Yeah, you're a little behind this week.
0: You're slow. All right, here's one for you that has been puzzling a lot of people. Over the last, 4 or 5 years, 3 years, there have been a number of celebrities, specifically athletes, who have had their homes broken into while they're playing in a high-profile game. There has been Patrick Mahomes got broken into, Travis Kelce got broken into, Joe Burrow, who is the Bengals quarterback, Luka Doncic, how do you pronounce his name? Luka
1: Doncic? Basketball player.
0: Doncic.

0: Doncic, isn't it? Okay, big guy.
1: So people know they're out of town.
0: Or they're playing in a game.
1: Yeah.
0: The FBI estimates around $2 million have been stolen from those four homes alone.
1: This blows my mind.
0: They arrested him. They caught him yesterday. They arrested two suspects in Argentina. They got him over the weekend, I should say, not this
1: week. It was the same group?
0: All the same people.
1: Wow.
0: Also, they burglarized tennis star Juan Martin Del Potro's home. That led investigators to a third suspect. So they believe they have the three people that were responsible for all of those.
1: I can understand if there's like one high-profile athlete, his house gets busted into, something happens, okay. But that many? You would think you have these really high-end properties. You've got high-end security, no?
0: Well, I would think you would. And I also would think once it started to become a trend, hire a guy to sit in your house.
1: Well, especially if it's like Kelce and Mahomes are on the same team. It's like
0: hire a person, a guy with a gun, to sit at your front door.
1: Sitting on a folding chair and a shotgun. Maybe a security tape. I don't know. You would think.
0: President Trump's in perfect shape, according to him. He had his physical yesterday, and he said, I'm all good. Aces, all aces. So there you go.
1: I don't even know what to say about it.
0: I don't either. And I'm not looking for him to be sick. Yeah. I don't want him to be sick.
1: No.
0: But he's 80. I'm sure he's got a couple of things going on.
1: Yeah. You will never know if there's anything that we should be worried
0: about. The only way
1: we'll
0: know about him or Biden or any of those people is if they end up in the hospital.
1: Or long after they're out of office.
0: Or long after they're out of office. In fact, it's kind of amazing that, help me if I'm wrong about this, but other than FDR in a wheelchair from polio, I don't know that we have ever had in my lifetime, a president in the hospital for a period of time because of anything, like appendicitis or they had a heart attack.
1: Just because happenstance. Well, just happens. Yeah.
0: How many people do you and I both know, Danny included? Danny fell and hurt himself, and he's been in rehab now for a while. Those things happen to real people all the time. Well, why don't they happen to presidents?
1: Well, you forgot about that Joe Biden. There's more than one Joe Biden.
0: Oh, I forgot about that.
1: You forgot about his doubles.
0: The doubles, yeah. Yeah, that's different.
1: Whatever happened to the original Joe Biden, I don't know.
0: 718 on WMBD. And also, this may be the summer, I'm going to tell you more about this in a minute, this may be the summer where we drink uncarbonated beverages.
1: Uncarbonated, like water?
0: That we turning into anti-carbonation people.
1: Uh-oh. Why is this?
0: Why is it?
1: I don't know.
0: Well, we're going to tell you in a few minutes. How about that?
1: Dang.
0: It's unbelievable.
1: Now I'm going to stick around.
0: 718 on WMBD. 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
2: At Eastbound McCluggage Bridge, it's slowing down as you get on the Peoria side. Nothing like an afternoon delay like we were seeing yesterday afternoon. It's not as bad in the mornings, but it is down to one lane. Westbound looks good so far. It'll start to build here in this next half hour. We'll see the delay from Route 116. We're not seeing much on I-74 westbound, and this is the first full morning with that Farm Creek Bridge closure. That's East Washington between Camp and Veterans, now blocked off. No access to Route 8. feet off of the I-74 ramps there in East Peoria. And Route 6 traffic is slowing down, and we're not seeing big delays, just the slowdowns in both directions from north of War Memorial Drive to I-74. 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
1: Well, the forecast isn't interesting, but it certainly is sunny. That's what we get today, the high of 87, and then Thursday, Friday, Saturday. Same old sun out there all day, highs in the mid-80s. At night, it'll be about 60 each one of those evenings. Right now in downtown Peoria, 63.
0: Stupid sun.
1: So boring.
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5: I'm going to tell you about that deal with Uncarbonated in just a second. It's Greg and Dan show with Phil. Danny's doing fine. Thanks for asking. He's getting better every day. We appreciate the kind words and thoughts and prayers, etc. We were talking about presidents being in the hospital.
6: Yes.
5: And how it seems remarkable that given the stress of that job that they don't have, in my memory, I was trying to just use my brain here, I couldn't remember anybody. And a buddy of mine sent me a note. He goes, "Well, Reagan was in the hospital." And I said, "What for?" He said, "Well, I was shot once." Well, I remember that.
6: Right. We're talking more like sickness.
5: But I'm talking more about being sick.
6: Right.
5: He was admitted to the National, President Reagan, this is, July 13th of 85. He had to have a cancerous polyp removed. That's it.
6: I'm trying to remember this.
5: I don't remember it,
6: but probably and bing, bang, bong.
5: He was only in the hospital a little bit. You know, they do all the protocols, and everybody's got to, you know, cover the bases.
6: No
5: and all
6: big
5: that
6: deal.
5: But it's funny that presidents don't get, like, sick.
6: Yeah.
5: You a few months ago got the crud after I gave it to you and all. Remember?
6: The crud.
5: We get the crud. And they're around so many people. How do they not get sick?
6: Well, they do have teams of physicians who can attend to them at a moment's notice. And that is helpful. I mean,
5: I guess.
6: You're talking any side of sign of any
5: sickness.
6: I don't
5: know. I just think that the flu, for instance, or, you know, whatever creepy stuff we give each other.
6: The crud is
5: what can the doctor really do? Can they really prevent that from happening?
6: Well, you know, if you get the flu, I mean, wouldn't it be great if when you get the flu, the doctor sweeps in, gives you like an IV?
5: Okay,
6: I mean, that would be helpful.
5: Maybe that is what happens.
6: Can keep you going a little better. Stuff that isn't covered with our insurance or anyone's insurance, really.
5: All right, so I want to get back to this thing I teased a minute ago. I saw this story. People who are watchers of trends, a lot of people call them trend watchers.
6: Mm.
5: I'd like to be one if I think I would be good at it.
6: Professionally.
5: Yeah, I
6: That's
5: think
6: all
5: I would like
6: do.
5: To do that. I would like
6: Just
5: to
6: have
5: that.
6: A visor on, you look into the distance.
5: This would be the summer of non-carbonated drinks.
6: And is there something bad about it?
5: Flat beverages are on the rise. Flat beverages is what they call it if it doesn't have bubbles.
6: Yes.
5: Liquid Death is a brand. I've never had Liquid Death. I didn't know that was flat.
6: It is, and I've had it. And
5: is it tasty?
6: It's, man, I thought it's okay. I mean, it's like a little bit of flavored water. All I know is it's expensive.
5: Liquid Death and Surfside Iced Teas are becoming the drink of choice for younger Americans.
6: So they don't like the bubbles.
5: I don't know what Surfside Iced Teas. This is, they looked at generation born between 97 and 12. That's Gen Z. They did not grow up drinking soda as much as everybody before them did. Not sure why. Maybe we got to be good parents in there somewhere.
6: I'd like
5: maybe,
6: to think so.
5: Maybe it was us. Also, it was the advent of a reusable water bottle. Every person that age kind of grew up having a water bottle in their hand.
6: So not having soda wasn't weird.
5: A lot of people don't consider carbonated beverage a healthy option. But there's plenty of carbonated beverages. I love the carbonated water.
6: I do that every day.
5: Like LaCroix or whatever, name it, Perrier Kroger, and all that stuff.
6: Kroger brand.
5: Or whatever brand.
6: Right. I drink
5: love
6: those all the time. That's not bad for
5: no,
6: you.
5: No, I don't think so.
6: No, there's
5: nothing I think
6: in
5: the
6: there.
5: I argue that the bubbles are healthy for
6: actually,
5: you.
6: Actually, it's for any of us who have little stomach issues, you pound one down, you burp really loud, on with your day. That's what I do. Every day on the way to work here, there's a huge burp in the. If you ever hear like sort of a seismic event in the parking lot, that's me.
5: Where are you in the journey from home to work where the burp occurs?
6: That's right when I get out of the car. Or, well, usually I leave the door closed so I don't like step out and. Rawr. I mean, there's hardly anyone there, but I don't want to spook anyone. Like, hey, where's this Sasquatch nearby?
5: This day has turned out better than I expected it to be.
6: How's that?
5: I kind of got up in a grumpy mood. And then I got that nice quote from my friend Jeff earlier today. You have shared this unbelievable story of your intestinal issue that I am now fascinated
6: the
5: with.
6: The bar is set very low.
5: No, this is
6: today.
5: A good story. This
6: like
5: is
6: that,
5: a
6: huh?
5: really good story.
6: It's seriously.
5: Do you park near me? Do we park near each other?
6: I don't know.
5: I'm going to find out where you park, and I'm going to try to arrive at the same
6: and
5: time.
6: And you're going to be lurking tomorrow.
5: I want to record
6: in the bushes.
5: It. Oh. I want to record it.
6: That's what it sounds like.
5: 7:30 fills in for Danny. It is time for news. 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We don't know where you are. It's all good. 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
7: Fox News, I'm CJ Papa. President Trump will hold a cabinet meeting this morning at the White House instead of Camp David due to bad weather.
8: The stakes are pretty high. Iran accused the U.S. of a grave violation of the ceasefire after CENTCOM carried out what it described as defensive strikes on missile launch sites and Iranian boats trying to lay mines. They vowed to respond as well. This happened just days after the president announced a deal to end the war was largely negotiated.
7: Fox's Jackie Hirer at the White House. President Trump now 9-for-9 in his endorsements of candidates to run for Senate. That from Fox News tracking. Texas Attorney General Ken Paxton beats incumbent Senator John Cornyn and the Republican Senate runoff.
9: He's worked diligently for years to help Texas. And for that spirit of service to the Lone Star State and our nation, I'm very grateful.
7: That's A.G. Paxton. He faces progressive Democrat candidate James Tallarico in November. 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
10: WMBD Radio Local News. I'm Julia Bradley. The federal government is giving a boost to improving Peoria's Radnor Road. Republican Congressman Darren LaHood presented city and county leaders with $1 million in funding yesterday for the estimated $10 million project. Peoria County Highway Department engineer Amy McLaren says it's one of the area's vital roads.
11: There's business areas, there's residential areas. North of the city, there's areas opportunity for economic opportunities, for development. So we're hoping that we can make this a more modern road, make it more safe for the folks that use it all the time.
10: McLaren says the $1 million will fund the design and engineering portion of the project from Willow Knolls to the Alta Road roundabout, which could take about a year to complete. Potential improvements include bicycle and pedestrian lanes. The Peoria City Council has approved moving forward with plans for a proposed amphitheater with a clarification on the location by City Attorney Patrick Hayes.
12: One of the beautiful things about being a public organization is when I make an error, some of our citizens point that out. I should have referred to this as Festival Park rather than Riverfront Park, so I want to apologize for any confusion.
10: Confusion aside, the council agreed to fund site work and any required environmental remediation. The amphitheater will be paid for by a donation from the Hengst Foundation. Illinois State Police will conduct special traffic enforcement patrols, or STEPs, in Peoria County during June. These STEPs will allow the ISP to focus on the fatal four violations that contribute to the majority of traffic crashes and fatalities: impaired driving, occupant restraint, speeding, and distracted driving. The project is funded through the Illinois Department of Transportation. More news in 30 minutes or as it breaks, and always at WMBDRadio.com.
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15: The 25 News First Alert Forecast, we're looking for a pretty similar day today to yesterday. We do have the isolated rain chance. If we do see any, it's more of a nuisance rain, and that'll move through. But most likely going to stay dry here today and for the next little while. Tomorrow, very similar to today as well. Temperatures holding pretty steady in the 80s for the next couple of days with varying cloud cover. I'm 25 News First Alert Meteorologist Austin Feig for WMBD Radio.
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17: There's a traffic incident alert for an accident on East Peoria River Road and Camp Street, their entrance to Walmart. This is the first full morning with that Farm Creek Bridge closure. That's East Washington between Camp and Veterans. We're not seeing, slowdowns there, trying to figure out the detour, I suppose, but we're not seeing a big backup. And McCluggage Bridge traffic westbound is just tightening up now, a little past Route 116. That eastbound slowdown is due to the lane closure, went up yesterday morning, stayed up, and there was a big afternoon delay, so we're seeing bigger delays afternoons eastbound on the McCluggage Bridge. Route 6 is just the slowdowns through the work zone, not any major delays there, mainly just reduced speeds. 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
5: Phil, that's what we should do right now. We should, everybody's stuff on there from Avanti's. We should order some Avanti's right now. They open?
6: I think they open at like 10. It's pretty early. Pretty early.
5: Okay. That feels good to me right now. I'm in that mood. I'm in that gondola mood.
6: Wednesday gondola Wednesday mood.
5: Gondola Wednesday.
6: Yeah.
5: It's a great band name. Hey, everybody. It's Greg and Dan Show. Phil's in for Danny. It's a beautiful day. We're on a beautiful run of weather. And we are happy you're hanging out with us. In the world, the president had his physical yesterday. He says, I am all good, all healthy and fine. Then he is also saying that we're close. Congressman Darren LaHood even said this yesterday, too. He was in town. That we're real close to putting pen
6: Super
5: on paper.
6: Close.
5: We got the pen in our hands to sign a deal with Iran. But we are shooting at him because it's in self-defense. So we are in the ceasefire continuing to fire at each other. It is the silliest conversation that I can think of in most recent
6: history.
5: It's the
6: most non-war feeling that we have, yet there's still a war going on.
5: Yeah. And there are another win for President Trump down in Texas. The senator there, Mr. Cornyn, four-term senator. That's a long time.
6: Right.
5: He lost the primary to Mr. Paxton, the attorney general.
6: The Trump pick.
5: Well, and Trump was the guy that backed him, so he's 2-for-2 now, right? He did that other one a couple of weeks ago in, where was that?
6: Oh, there's like, I think.
5: Was there a bunch of them?
6: If you're, all of them, he has said something. It's like 9, I think, he's had some sort of say in.
5: Big rain down in the southeastern part of the United States, lots of flooding, a lot of concern down there in that part of our world. And this story, before we move on to stuff we're not going to get to, although this is kind of one of those, I'm going to give you a number, $2.4 trillion is the number of these products that are sold in China each year. It is half of what is sold around the globe.
6: China
5: likes this product. It is a product. It is a consumable product. $2.4 trillion, they buy half of the world's these.
6: Asian carp.
5: That is a really great guess. No. Cigarettes.
6: Ah.
5: They are smoking fiends over there.
6: They haven't cut down. Huh?
5: They have not cut down at all. They are trying to. President Xi says he quit smoking years ago. Not everybody believes him, but they are afraid to say it. Cigarette sales are falling in almost every country except for China. Their smoking went up 39% from 2003 to 2023.
6: 39%?
5: Yeah.
6: Was there a reason?
5: It fell 26% in the rest of the world. It just became a thing, and now everybody's addicted.
6: It's cool.
5: It's very, in fact, it's very interesting to me. You would think that what I believe to be true about China, what I think I know, is, you know, they're pretty proud of going to work and just like working hard and getting it done for the government and
6: for the
5: mothership.
6: State. Everything
5: and state.
6: For the state.
5: And yet you're not going to dodge all the health the health negatives from cigarettes just because you believe a certain way politically.
6: And it's not that they're smoking a lot. It's that the, what did you say? It's almost 40% increase.
5: Yeah.
6: That is amazing.
5: They and it's all run by the state.
6: The
5: tobacco company is owned by the state government.
6: Man, maybe the work there is so bad. It's like, well, I got nothing else. I got this cigarette.
5: I got a cigarette.
6: Here's my happiness.
5: 743 WMBD, Greg and Dan show with Phil. Stuff we're not going to get to. Talk to me, bro.
6: I found this story very, very interesting. You know, you've rented U-Hauls before, some sort of van or whatnot.
5: I have a love-hate relationship with the U-Haul forever.
6: Specifically U-Haul or just the whole industry?
5: Yeah, and I don't hate them.
6: The love-hate?
5: I don't like the process of renting it. I just wish it was easier to, and I know that they made it easier over the last 10 years. You don't even have to talk to anybody anymore.
6: They'll
5: leave the keys in the truck.
6: How is this hard?
5: I don't know. It gives me anxiety.
6: I'm gonna guess, and this is, I have no idea what you're talking about right now. I'm just gonna guess you are connecting the notion of not necessarily the renting and the expense, but usually when we're renting a U-Haul, it's something unpleasant like moving. And that's a pain in the neck.
5: Yeah,
6: not the U-Haul, but the moving process.
5: Yeah, you know, you're right about that. It has nothing to do with the piece
6: of
5: equipment.
6: It's not like, hey, you know what? We're going to head to Lollapalooza. Let's rent a van. I get people have done that. Rent like a U-Haul and get in there. We're going to have fun. Yeah. Or the family. Let's go to Disney. Let's rent a U-Haul. No, it's we're moving. And moving is horrible.
5: Yeah,
6: horrible.
5: That is likely to be the real reason.
6: That could be. Yeah. Well, in this case, this is out in upstate New York. And this is remarkable that a U-Haul trailer, it was returned the other day. It had been gone for a longer time than normal. 14 years. 14 years.
5: Is this a trailer or a truck?
6: It's a trailer.
5: Trailer.
6: It's a trailer. And so someone rented it. And here's the part that I think the records from back then, they just were, after, I don't know, a couple months, they wrote it off. It's like, hey, where's that trailer? This story I'm reading doesn't seem to say, we know who rented it. We know who rented it. We're going to get that guy. It's just that, well, it disappeared. And apparently this happens now and again because it wasn't like really surprising. People disappear, you know, or the trailers disappear. But all of a sudden at another nearby U-Haul outlet the other day, boom, there's that trailer. No explanation. No, sorry, we forgot. It's not like a library book, right? It's not like a library book. Like I took this out in eighth grade and it fell behind a crack in the wall. And it's a trailer.
5: It was in a garage or a barn or somewhere, right?
6: I don't think it was misplaced.
5: And somebody said, we got to get this back to them. Let's do it at night.
6: Yes.
5: Right? Because they didn't talk to anybody, right?
6: They just dropped it. Yeah, here it is.
5: And somebody went, hey, what's it? Look up the serial number on this. Holy smokes.
6: Yes.
5: And how many years?
6: It was 14 years.
5: 14 years.
6: $30 a day. The total rental would be about $153,000 before taxes, with taxes about $165,000. Now, you all said, look, we're not looking to
5: get our money,
6: ding anyone with this. We're just amazed to get it back. So after 14 years, out of nowhere, it comes.
5: You know
6: back.
5: What's funny about the whole U-Haul experience when you get a truck? It is kind of, especially the bigger ones, like the big Mondo ones, you know?
6: Yes.
5: That's a fairly significant piece of equipment.
6: It is.
5: That they allow anybody in the world to drive. You don't have to have special skills to drive that. They don't test you.
6: And the thing is, okay, now you got me in with the nervous thing, anxiety thing. Now I'm starting to think of the times I have had to jump in and like, maybe I'm not the rentor, because I've rented them, but I make sure to get the smaller ones.
5: Sure.
6: But sometimes I'm helping a quote-unquote friend. This is why we love Paige. She moved the other day. She didn't even ask us to help her. We love you, Paige.
5: I have helped her move, though. Not this move.
6: But anyway, you know, you get a friend, and can you help? First of all, you ever show up on moving day, and
5: I know what you're going to say.
6: At what?
5: They're not ready.
6: Oh, not even ready. They haven't. Who do you think
5: I should
6: call?
5: No, there's nothing in a box.
6: Who do you think I should call? It's a Saturday. It's a Saturday morning. Where are you going to be thinking?
5: This needs to be regimented.
6: Oh,
5: this needs to be ready.
6: Good golly. But then it'll be something like, hey, can you drive the truck? And I look at the truck. I'm like, oh, man, that's That's one of those long trucks. And then you get the mirrors, and it's like mirrors that are tilted in different ways.
5: Right.
6: This is like someone went to a special school or that ICC semi classes or something.
5: Those are tricky to drive, and it always amazes me that anybody can do that or is allowed to do that.
6: We were talking earlier, Greg, about driving off air, about driving in Atlanta. And
5: yeah. That can be a nightmare.
6: Oh, if you've ever been to Atlanta during rush hour, it's crazy. A couple of times in my life, this is when I was a much younger man, when I was playing rugby, and we're going to some tournaments in Georgia, and I found myself on the short end of the stick, and that is being awoken at about 4:30 in the morning by the other dolts I was traveling with. Hey, it's your turn! In an RV in downtown Atlanta, rush hour on a Friday.
5: Oh, my God.
6: Holy cow. I'm glad I hadn't been awake to a large degree, because then I didn't have to worry about it for hours. It was more like, ah! Now, that's tricky. That's tricky.
5: I would love to, I hope we find out who the trailer belonged to. Now I'm really curious about the U-Haul trailer.
6: I hope someone does look into it.
5: I would like somebody to go, it was me.
6: Not to stick
5: Grandpa put it in the
6: bill.
5: Garage. Yeah, don't bill him.
6: We just want to know where'd it go.
5: That's a good story.
6: Where'd it go?
5: 7:48 on WMBD. It's Greg and Dan's show with Phil Luciano. 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Spine surgeons there at the Institute perform 1,000, approximately, spine surgeries each year, more than any other hospital system in the area, and the second largest program in the state of Illinois. They've been recognized by the U.S. News and World Report for excellence in spine fusion surgery. 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
17: Accident being cleared up in East Peoria, Camp and River Road, their entrance to Walmart. If you're on the McCluggage Bridge and heading eastbound, that's going to tighten up as you get on the bridge. And that's the lane closure down to one lane. We see much bigger delays there in the afternoon. Westbound is slowing down coming off the ramp from Route 116. Not too bad at all. And that should clear out as we go through the 8 o'clock hour. And westbound 74, just a little bit heavy there from the flyover ramp to the Murray Baker Bridge. Route 6 traffic, just slow around the merging ramps, like from westbound 74 to northbound Route 6, and maybe even getting off there at War Memorial Drive or getting on heading to southbound Route 6. We're seeing most of the tight traffic. 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
6: If you look outside, you'll see Mr. Golden Sun shining brightly. He's kind of the guest that wouldn't leave. That's a good thing, because today, Thursday, Friday, Saturday, same forecast all time. Today, it's going to be sunny, high near 87, and then the rest of that span, it's going to be in the mid-80s and sunny at night around 60. Right now in downtown Peoria, 65.
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5: Coming up on the Greg and Dan Show with Phil Luciano, we're going to talk to a couple of people that have... this is a strange story. Phil saw something for sale on Facebook Marketplace. And it was something that almost all of us recognize if you just stop for a second and go... Oh, yeah.
6: I've seen that before.
5: I remember that, yeah. And then it's a thing.
6: It's a big thing.
5: It's a big thing.
6: With a big price tag, too.
5: And a person owns it, and they want to sell it, and we're going to talk to them about why they bought it in the first place.
6: It's a landmark.
5: It is kind of a landmark.
6: A lesser landmark.
5: We'll do that in 30 minutes here on the Greg and Dan Show with Phil. You want to do some dumb stuff while we're at it?
6: How about some dumb stuff you need to know before 8?
5: If you properly shuffle a deck of cards... Sidebar parentheses. Can you do that? Are you a shuffler?
6: Oh, yeah.
5: You know, there are a lot of people that can't do that. You ever notice? I don't know if you pay attention to that. That is a skill that not everybody has.
6: It's not just the shuffle, make the bridge. Yeah.
5: That is something that a lot of people can do.
6: Do people play cards as much anymore?
5: That's part of the problem.
6: Kid.
5: I don't know that my kids have ever played cards.
6: I would watch my grandma playing poker with all of her poker buddies.
5: Were you a poker guy?
6: Oh, I still do play. Not that often. I do enjoy. But
5: I used to play a lot when I was a teenager.
6: Yeah.
5: Yeah. And then my family was, euchre. We played a lot of euchre. Oh, my gosh.
6: And you'd be the big shuffler.
5: Well, I was pretty good at shuffling. I've always been pretty good at it. If you properly shuffle the deck of cards, listen to this now. This will blow your mind. The odds are overwhelming that the order that those cards end up coming out in have never been seen in the history of man.
6: That is amazing.
5: You get 52 cards.
6: Because you got to multiply. You
5: do all that, whatever that math
6: 51
5: is.
6: 51 times 50 all the way down.
5: All the way down, whatever
6: to
5: that is.
6: That's a lot. That's a big number.
5: The history of man.
6: See, I think I've heard that before, and it seems, come on, just one time it's kind of maybe.
5: I also feel the same way. I was also not that great at math. Let's do a thing before 8. Ready?
6: Oh, yeah. Dumb stuff you need to know before 8.
5: Earlier, you were regaling us with the regimen, thank you, of drinking a carbonated beverage on your way to work every morning.
6: Every day.
5: And then releasing the gas as you get out of the car.
6: It's medicinal.
5: In the parking deck here at the big broadcast headquarters.
6: Yes, sir.
5: The technical term for a burp is irrictation.
6: Irrictation?
5: Well, let me give you the lady that's going to pronounce it for you exactly correctly. I didn't go to our regular guy, Julian. I couldn't find him.
10: Irrictation.
5: Irrictation. Erructation. That is the technical term for a burp.
6: I don't think I've ever even seen that.
5: I have never seen that either until today.
6: And I'll forget it in about 4 seconds.
5: Do it.
6: Dumb stuff you need to know before 8.
5: We might have talked about this one already, but if you were accused of a crime and you knew that you were innocent, they asked people, do you want AI jury or people jury? Did we do this one already?
6: I don't believe so.
5: Overwhelmingly, we want humans. We don't want AI juries. Because there is some discussion about turning juries over to AI technology.
6: Oh, man. Is it because people think that, hey, you know what? If I am guilty, I can maybe bamboozle or play on their sympathies or something
5: that
6: like that?
5: That was the theory.
6: That would be my guess.
5: Is that we think we're slicker than we really are.
6: We can't beat those heartless robots.
5: Right, but I can bat my eyes at that person, and then all of a sudden I'm free as a bird.
6: Oh, man.
5: Want to do another one?
6: Dumb stuff you need to know before 8.
5: Normal things that feel embarrassing. Trying to park in a tight space ranks number 1. Normal things that people try to do that they get very embarrassed about doing.
6: Like a parallel park thing?
5: Like a parallel park thing.
6: It's one of the few superpowers I have. One of the few.
5: I am okay at that, too. I'm not superpower, but I'm right below you. Maybe I'd be your sidekick.
6: You'd be like Robin to my Batman of
5: parking. Hey, it's Greg and Dan show with Phil. Hope you're having a good start to the day. Roll those windows down and enjoy this beautiful weather. 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
15: Texas is going to get a new senator. I'm Dave Anthony, Fox News, and it might be Ken Paxton, the Trump-backed Republican who primaried out John Cornyn.
16: The future of Texas and the future of America is on the line.
15: Paxton beat Senator Cornyn in a GOP runoff by almost 28 points a week after getting the president's endorsement. A Trump Truth Social post congratulating Paxton calls the Democrat in the race, James Tallarico, weak on crime and a strong advocate of open borders. Tallarico posted on X that Paxton is
18: the most corrupt politician in America.
15: An anti-Trump Democratic congressman, Al Green, lost his primary runoff in Texas to fellow Democratic congressman Christian Menefee in a redrawn House district. In another Democratic congressional runoff, Johnny Garcia easily defeated Maureen Galindo, who had caused controversy, calling for imprisoning American Zionists who back Israel in an ICE detention facility. Now, there's anti-ICE protesting outside a detention facility in Newark, New Jersey, where some immigrants are refusing to eat. Border's our Tom Holman tells Fox.
19: Hunger strikes do not work. So they can, you know, put themselves in a position where they're, you know, not eating, but it's not going to cause them to be released.
20: Protesters have been outside the facility for days in response to a hunger strike they say was organized by detainees over conditions like poor quality food and subpar medical care. Democratic New Jersey officials, including the governor, Senator Andy Kim, and Congressman Rob Menendez, are demanding that the facility be closed. On Monday, masked ICE agents fired pepper balls and chemical irritants at the protesters, which Kim said he inhaled while trying to strike an agreement between the two sides.
15: Fox's Tanya J. Powers. In 2 hours, President Trump will have a cabinet meeting.
21: Today's cabinet meeting comes as a tentative peace deal is negotiated to end the war with Iran. The president has warned attacks on Iran could resume if an agreement ending Iran's nuclear program is not reached.
15: Fox's Jared Halpern at the White House. And Israel's gone on the attack in Gaza again, killing the new leader of Hamas's armed wing. 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
22: 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I'm Julia Bradley.
1: The Peoria City Council has agreed to approve an agreement between the city, the Board of Education, and Peoria Public Schools for redevelopment of the Expo Gardens property. The city acquired the land on Northmore Road adjacent to Northmore Grade School and Richwoods High School earlier this year. The deal now goes to the school board. If approved, the city will gain access to University Street for residential development and gain additional frontage on Northmore for neighborhood commercial development. Illinois senior U.S. senator says the longer the Iran conflict continues, the more it hurts people's pocketbooks.
2: Look at the price of gasoline and tell me how long the American economy and American families can put up with this situation in Iran.
1: While visiting Peoria yesterday, Democrat Dick Durbin said the conflict is increasing costs for customers at the grocery store and department stores. Durbin adds there's been mixed messaging from President Trump about whether to bomb Iran or have meaningful negotiations to halt the conflict. One of the Peoria area's vital roads is receiving a boost from the federal government for upgrades. Republican Congressman Darren LaHood presented the city and county leaders with $1 million in funding yesterday for the Radnor Road project. LaHood says it's an investment in future growth in the area.
3: Future developments when it comes to residential, future commercial developments, and building off the Golf Learning Center that we have here, the great school district we have here at Ridgeview, this will continue to add to the benefits of our area, but you need good infrastructure, and that's what this $1 million goes to today.
1: The $1 million will fund design and engineering work. The project aims to add new pavement, bicycle lanes, and drainage improvements, but county officials estimate it may be a few years before the shovels are in the ground. More news in 30 minutes or as it breaks, and always at WMBDRadio.com.
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10: The 25 News First Alert Forecast, we're looking for a pretty similar day today to yesterday. We do have the isolated rain chance. If we do see any, it's more of a nuisance rain, and that'll move through. But most likely going to stay dry here today and for the next little while. Tomorrow, very similar to today as well. Temperatures holding pretty steady in the 80s for the next couple of days with varying cloud cover. I'm 25 News First Alert Meteorologist Austin Feig for WMBD Radio.
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17: It looks like the accident, Nice Peoria Camp and River Road there, the entrance to Walmart, that's cleared up. Also cleared up, westbound McCluggage Bridge, not bad now, looks good onto the Peoria side. And eastbound's going to slow down as you get on the bridge. That's down to one lane. Will that stay up still through the afternoon? Just expect that big delay. There was a backup almost to Knoxville, solid, then all the way to the East Peoria side. After 3 usually is when that gets worse, so not sure they're picking that up. I think that's probably going to stay up again for another afternoon, so be prepared for the delays there and avoid it. Route 6 just to slow in both directions, north of War Memorial Drive, down to I-74 Court Street. If everything went as scheduled, and until 5 o'clock this afternoon, Court Street's blocked between 8th and 10th Street. 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
5: 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I know it gets to be a little cliche, and maybe it is just something you shouldn't talk about as much, but this weather is just absolutely unbelievable to me. It's so nice. Not-

0: like a dish rag, and I can't go anywhere.
1: I think there's something kind of cool about that. Hey, in the world of politics, President Trump's approval ratings may be struggling, but he's doing well in the Republican primaries. When he picks somebody, they win. The most recent, of course, the state attorney general, Ken Paxton, has defeated Senator John Cornyn, four-term senator, in the Republican primary. And he did so, he being Mr. Trump, in Indiana, Kentucky, Louisiana recently, where his endorsed candidate won the primary.
0: That Texas race is going to be massive between now and November. You're going to hear about it almost daily. The amount of money, I can't even imagine. I mean, I think they spent, what is it, $120 million in the Senate primary, something crazy like that.
1: Yeah.
0: And so it's just going to be so much dough. And the big controversy that's raging already.
1: Oh, boy. What is it?
0: Well, Senator Tallarico, the state Senator Tallarico, who's the Democrat, he didn't have anyone going against him. So far, he's known as almost like this squeaky clean guy. Kind of. That's what he's running on. Progressive, but not a lot
1: of
0: baggage.
1: Very religious.
0: Yeah. He seems like a decent guy. Okay.
1: Yeah.
0: And there's this controversy as they're trying to make it. Is he a vegan or is he a lying non-vegan? Take your pick either way. So the one, if they label him a vegan, that's bad in Texas where, barbecue and all that type of stuff. He says, no, I've been a meat eater, a barbecue eater for generations. Our family has done that. And so now it's like, but you said some things that were not pro-barbecue at one point. And it's absolutely nuts about is he not barbecue enough for Texas? And so as he's put, if that's the biggest challenge we have to face in our campaign, I think we'll do okay.
1: How many people do you think, and I've looked up the answer to this, how many people in Texas do you think, percentage-wise, are vegan?
0: 12.
1: 12%? They line up with the United States, which is 2 to 3%.
0: Oh.
1: 2 to 3% of us Americans and also in Texas identify as vegan. Have you ever tried to be a vegan?
0: I there was a stretch in college I did vegetarian. So that's as close as I can claim. Oh wait, I'll tell you, we did. My wife and I did this for about 3 weeks. I forgot about that. No, it was about 3 days. We went to the store and we're like, let's just do this and this and this, and we're like, this seems unappetizing. Yeah, this was just a few years. I forgot about that.
1: There are people who want to be vegan for health reasons.
0: Yes,
1: their body doesn't tolerate meat very well, or whatever's going on with them nutritionally. And then there are people who are vegan because they don't believe that you should eat an animal.
0: Yes.
1: So those are two wildly different people, but they're both considered vegan, right? I think the person who doesn't particularly like meat, or doesn't do it because it makes their tummy upset, well, that's a whole different mind. That's not a political stance. The other is kind of a political stance.
0: A little bit. Or an ethical stance.
1: That you could easily turn into a chip when playing politics. The other one, if you just don't like, then what? Oh, that guy doesn't like Coke. You can get him. You know what I mean? That's weird.
0: But it's that part where already the Republican side is trying to paint Tallarico as weird, and they're using that word weird. And all I know is
1: weird.
0: They tried that. The Democrats tried that with J.D. Vance and others last time around the presidential race. Remember, that didn't go well.
1: No, it didn't work.
0: And Hillary Clinton, the deplorables who support Trump, that blew back in her face. So calling people names without any, I mean, why is he weird? If it's just because he doesn't like barbecue as much as he should?
1: I don't know if that's going to carry the day. I kind of like that adult humans in like serious jobs use the word weird.
0: Yeah.
1: That guy's just weird.
0: You know what? That is the way we might talk.
1: Yeah.
0: You know, average.
1: Dude, I'll give you a list of 25 people I know that are weird. Right?
0: But when you're trying to break down who you're going to vote at the ballot box, and maybe they do seem a little weird. But if you're going to put that out in a campaign, you got to have reasons.
1: And I would also like to jump to ahead of everybody here. I know that I'm weird. I know that I'm a weird dude.
0: Well, you're a little idiosyncratic, I would say, with your boxes and your shinies.
1: I'm a weird guy. I own that. That's okay.
0: But it's not like those type of things would get you voted out of office.
1: Maybe. I don't know all of them.
0: Greg Batten likes shiny things, and he puts things.

0: in boxes. Speaking of weird, can I mention this real quick? Robert F. Kennedy and the snake handling. Dude. The snake handling. Man. And this is not, I don't know what's weirder, the fact that he is handling snakes and putting the video online, or that the New York Times broke down his ability to wrangle snakes.
1: This is where we are.
0: I love this story. All right, so he's in Palm Beach, Florida. He's visiting Dr. Oz, you know, Centers for Medicare and Medicaid Services. And there, it's Oz and RFK Jr. and RFK Jr.'s wife. Okay. And they're hanging. And it just so happens that there are two snakes there. And at first...
1: On the patio, right?
0: Yeah, they thought that they might be water moccasins because they look like black racer snakes. Right. Water moccasins, very poisonous. Black racer snakes, not at all.
1: Okay.
0: And so... he just decides, just because, well, I want to take care of these snakes, and of course, because RFK Jr. is always manhandling some sort of animal carcass or body or whatever, right. He goes and picks them up. He picks them up and takes them over to let them out wherever, okay?
1: Yeah.
0: And then he posted it online, and that it got, I think, 8 million hits yesterday of him just handling snakes. It's kind of interesting, kind of unusual, and they're not poisonous or anything.
1: Right.
0: But then the New York Times contacted snake wrangling experts, and this one guy said, if it were me, I would bend at the knees a little more to try to get lower to the ground. But he got them both. He did it in a way that the snakes appear to be uninjured. And then, in case you're wondering, you're going to pick up a snake today? Really, the only way to do it is go in like a bowl of spaghetti and just hope you get them both up. You know, because they're wiggly and ready. You ever grab a snake?
1: I have never.
0: Sometimes
1: I have killed a snake.
0: Have you?
1: Oh, yeah.
0: With what?
1: Shovel.
0: Really?
1: Yeah.
0: How come?
1: Because I hate snakes.
0: Was it a dangerous snake? Like
1: I don't know. It was
0: like
1: in my yard. It was in my yard.
0: Was it? How big was it?
1: 3 feet.
0: So like a skinny little garter snake.
1: It was pretty good size.
0: It wasn't around. Like an anaconda coming at
1: no,
0: you.
1: No, probably wasn't an anaconda.
0: A python.
1: I don't think I was in a movie. But yeah, this is years ago. I lived in a house that had a lot of kind of wooded area. We live in woods, have woods,
0: and sometimes a snake will become. And so if it's a 2.5-foot snake, I'll pick it up by the tail, and I'll just kind of walk it over the woods.
1: Not me.
0: It'll try to bite me, and sometimes they do, and it's like, ouch, ouch. The other day, though, there was like a 4-footer, and I'm just like, I'm not going to try to pick that one up because I know it's going to bite me. And they get kind of wild when you're holding them by the tail. Again, if you've never held a snake, you know, ooh, you're in for a treat. But no, they could bite just about anywhere, you know, and I didn't want that.
1: I got what you're saying.
0: And so I just kind of let it, like I do with a lot of things, Greg, a lot of the work in my yard that needs to be done, I kind of let it sit for a little while. And you know what?
1: It goes away.
0: It went away.
1: Good deal. 819 on WMBD. It's the Greg and Dan Show with Phil. We're going to talk about a weird purchase that is being tried a weird purchase that now is trying to be a weird sale on Facebook Marketplace locally. We'll get to that coming up in a couple of minutes. Sun Collectors, I'm going to give you their website in a minute, and please note that they have not a .com. 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Sun Collectors is a local company. They're in the solar business. They are smart people. They are here. This is where their home is. 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
2: Yeah, we're coming out of the rush hour in pretty good shape here as the McCluggage Bridge looks good westbound, eastbound. You got the slow traffic down to one lane. That stays up afternoon. We'll see those big delays again like we did yesterday. No big delays on Route 6 in the road work, but reduced speeds. And in Pekin, Court Street's blocked between 8th and 10th. That's scheduled blocked until 5 o'clock. this afternoon. Tomorrow, plan ahead here. Tomorrow, both Sheridan will be blocked at Moss, and then the closure of Northmore. We're kind of anticipating that. School let out last Friday, so now Northmore's going to be closed tomorrow just west of University and stay closed until early August. Here's a travel alert. This may be for you or someone you know, that eastbound 74 completely blocked near Champaign. I know it's far away, but again, eastbound 74 completely blocked there. It will be, it sounds like, for hours due to an accident. For all your 24/7, 365 electrical needs, including solar power and generators, call or go to OberlanderElectric.com, a trusted name in Central Illinois since 1940. 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
0: Here's your forecast. It's going to be sunny forever, apparently. That's what it seems like, at least this week. Today, high will be about 87, and then mid-80s Thursday, Friday, Saturday. At night, it'll be down to about 60. Right now in downtown Peoria, 68.
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3: I'm Stuart Varney, and this is the Fox Business Report.
4: BMO, Bank of Montreal, reports earnings today. Also coming out, Abercrombie & Fitch, Dick's Sporting Goods, U-Haul, and tech companies Marvell Technology, HP, Snowflake, and Salesforce. Nick Timiraos, Wall Street Journal chief economics correspondent, says even when the Iran conflict is no longer an issue, the new Fed chair, Kevin Warsh, might not be able to cut interest rates.
5: Growth could rip. Asset prices could go higher, and so I'm not sure you actually get back to rate cuts in that bullish, optimistic scenario either. The bottom line is that the next few weeks on Iran could decide whether Warsh's first real test is keeping his own colleagues from pushing towards a rate hike.
4: The Fed's next meeting is June 16th and 17th. That's your Fox Business Report. I'm Jenny Cosola, invested in you.
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1: It's Greg and Dan show on WMBD with Phil Luciano. It's 8:25. Here's the story. Phil calls me, I don't know, a week ago, and says, "Hey, do you remember this?" And then describes something to me. I was like, "Yeah." And they sends me a picture, and I was like, "Oh yeah, it's a Peoria icon,
0: kind of a mini landmark." I say, because once you see it, you recognize it. And one of our listeners tossed it my way, said, "Wow, this looks to be the biggest thing on Facebook Marketplace in the Peoria area, and literally, probably the biggest. It is a salvage. It's just titled the Salvage Sculpture, and it used to be at Mid-State College. And now, well, we're talking to the people who have it. And you're going to explain what on earth possessed you to buy it, and why do you want to part with us?
1: So we have to set this up. So yes. Mid-State College used to be where now BCDI is. Dr. Michael Tarantino is here. Good to see you, sir.
12: Good to see you.
1: You're the director of all of that. That's your baby there, BCDI. Oh, yeah. Our friend Rosie Wixom, she of the Food Frenzy fame.
0: Oh, yes.
1: Everybody remembers
0: very
1: her from Food Frenzy.
0: Very famous.
1: Good to see you, Rosie. So you are the one that owns this sculpture that used to be outside of Mid-State College.
12: Yeah, it's a beautiful sculpture. It was like the central piece in a really beautiful fountain in front of the building.
1: It was this big. It looked kind of like a Rubik's Cube.
0: Yeah.
1: Right?
0: Yeah,
1: a big
0: giant.
1: Why did you buy it?
12: Well, it came with a package, right? So we acquired
1: when you bought the building.
12: The building, yeah. Right? And it became the new home of BCDI, like you mentioned. And I didn't want to get rid of it. A lot of stuff like went the way of the demolition. And I thought, oh, this has been around for a long time.
1: Dude, I think you made a good call on that.
12: Oh, thanks.
1: I really do. I think when Phil showed me that picture, I'm like, oh my goodness, I love that thing. I forgot it was even there.
0: And for those of you who may not have ever seen it, it's huge. It's like 6 feet tall. Mm-hmm. And if you imagine, like we just said, a Rubik's Cube sort of on its side, poised up, yeah. And it's just this big thing.
1: What's it made of?
13: Stainless steel and concrete.
1: Stainless steel, yep. And concrete.
13: Mm-hmm.
1: So it's an effort to move it around.
12: Oh, yeah. Yeah.
1: And do you have it in storage somewhere?
12: We have it in the back of the building.
1: And No kidding?
12: It's been there for 5 years now.
1: Is it outside?
12: Oh, yeah.
1: So if you want to, I don't want to encourage people to sneak around the back of your building, but it is out there if you're walking by on the trail.
0: No one's going to steal it, right? Because it's got to weigh. Yeah.
12: Oh, it's at least 1,000 pounds.
1: So do you think about keeping it and turning it into something iconic for you guys, for BCDI?
12: We absolutely went through that process. You know, we're a nonprofit, our revenue really has to go back to supporting the community and our patients. And the repurposing cost would have been pretty high, probably in the 20,000 range.
1: I'm thinking I already gave them an idea off air. We make little squishy stress balls out of miniature versions of the sculpture. Every patient of BCDI gets a commemorative one on the way out the door.
0: Well, that's right? An idea.
1: That is an idea. Thank you for an idea. We just got a couple of minutes here, but why did you use Facebook to sell it? Well, that's a very unusual choice to me.
12: Well, I mean, like I mentioned, it's been sitting in the back of the building for five years now, and we thought, okay, we have to do something with it. I'm not going to send it to a landfill. That thing is iconic. It's been around for 30 years.
1: Yeah, no, it needs to go somewhere.
12: Yeah.
0: So you're asking $1,500 for it.
12: That's right.
0: Or best offer. And you got to haul it off, too,
13: yes.
0: Right?
12: You got to
0: haul
12: it off.
0: You're not delivering it.
1: Rosie, you're not in charge of getting rid of it then?
13: No.
1: Okay.
13: No.
12: Well, she sort of is. Yeah.
13: Not the delivery part.
1: Okay, you're not delivering.
13: No.
1: Here's another idea. You and I, we're going to make arrangements.
0: You're looking at me,
1: huh? We're going to make arrangements with Miss Rosie here. We're going to come out. We're going to pose for pictures next to it. Then they post those on Facebook Marketplace and see if that makes it move.
12: Oh.
1: See what I'm saying?
12: Whatever helps.
1: It's all about marketing.
12: That's such
1: it
12: a great
1: show. It's all about marketing.
13: Absolutely, I know. Mm.
1: We will pose, we'll maybe pose sexy. We don't know.
13: Cool. Whatever sells.
0: This is, again, an idea.
1: Do you know the sculpture, the person who made this?
13: No, so we actually had someone reach out and let us know that he actually worked on the welding at Bessler Welding.
1: Oh, Bessler Welding, yeah.
13: So he wasn't sure who had put the concrete pieces in, but he was part of the team that welded it.
1: Do you know what year that might have been put there?
13: He thought maybe 1997.
1: Okay, 1997. So. There's a good chance that the welding rods used at Bessler Welding were sold to Bessler Welding by my dad's welding supply company.
0: Oh,
1: so this is all tied in together now.
0: I should buy it
1: and put it in my front yard.
0: What you got in your wallet? You probably got about $1,400.
1: I want to surprise my wife and have it just be in the driveway.
0: Would she be surprised?
1: Find out on Facebook, on your Facebook page, or is it on BCDI? I got 10 seconds.
13: It's Rosie's. Rosie Wixom.
1: Rosie Wixom. RosieWixom. Find it if you want to look at this. There it is. Buy it. If you buy it, we'll come over and take pictures even if you buy it.
12: Yeah.
1: But we'll see you guys down the road. Good luck on this. We'll follow this story, okay?
13: Thank you.
12: Proceeds to our foundation, by the way.
1: Oh, that's right.
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15: Fox News. I'm Therese Crowley. Texas voters take the president's pick. State Attorney General Ken Paxton wins the Senate runoff over sitting Senator John Cornyn, 64-36, setting up the November vote on whether to pick Paxton or elect the first Texas Democrat senator in 40 years, progressive James Tallarico.
16: James Tallarico is a threat to everything we hold dear in this state and in this country.
15: Paxton's victory pitch. Voters also toppled Trump impeachment Congressman Democrat Al Green in a Houston runoff for his remap district. Cabinet meeting at the White House this morning with an Iran peace deal topping the talk.
17: The final details for a possible agreement between the United States and Iran are still being discussed. Regional officials say that implementation of an agreement is even more important than what is written.
15: Fox's Trey Yingston in Tel Aviv. The Trump team redefines fertilizer as a national security issue. 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
18: WMBD Radio Local News. I'm Julia Bradley. Technology used by the Peoria Police Department to detect gunfire will still be in its toolbox. The City Council last night approved a 3-year renewal contract to use ShotSpotter technology. Police have used the technology since 2013. Chief Brad Dixon says it's not the only technology that's in the department's toolbox, but it is, quote, at the front of its violent crime response. A former leader of the Village of Morton has passed away. Ronald Rainson died earlier this month at OSF St. Francis. He was 85. Rainson was the mayor of Morton from 2013 to 2017. During Rainson's tenure, he led work to expand Interstate 74 as well as interchange improvements. Rainson also served as chairman of the Central Illinois Red Cross. The Peoria area's Republican congressman believes there is an off-ramp to ending the conflict between the United States and Iran.
19: I think in the next week to 10 days, we should have pen to paper.
18: 16th District Congressman Darren LaHood says any agreement should be ironclad that holds Iran accountable and bans them from having nuclear weapons. He wants any agreement to have unfettered access to Iran's nuclear facilities and oversight of its nuclear protocols. You're invited to help make the community a more beautiful place to live this Saturday as the Greater Peoria Sanitary District hosts a community trash cleanup day. The event will take place on land adjacent to the Kickapoo Creek near Pottstown. Bottled water sandwiches and cleanup gear will be provided. More news in 30 minutes or as it breaks and always at WMBDRadio.com.
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21: The 25 News First Alert Forecast, we're looking for a pretty similar day today to yesterday. We do have the isolated rain chance. If we do see any, it's more of a nuisance rain, and that'll move through. But most likely going to stay dry here today and for the next little while. Tomorrow, very similar to today as well. Temperatures holding pretty steady in the 80s for the next couple of days with varying cloud cover. I'm 25 News First Alert Meteorologist Austin Feig for WMBD Radio.
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2: Coming out of the morning rush hour, looking pretty good. Just reduced speeds there, Route 6, but it will slow you down through the work zone. At south of Radnor or north of War Memorial Drive all the way to I-74. And the McCluggage Bridge eastbound is tight with that down to one lane. That'll get worse. Stays up. We'll see that big afternoon delay again. Plan ahead because tomorrow Sheridan is scheduled to be blocked at Moss, part of that Moss Avenue work. And Northmore will be blocked west of University. That's scheduled now because school's out. It was always planned as part of that University and Northmore intersection reconstruction project. 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

0: It's Greg and Dan show on WMBD. Phil Luciano filling in for Danny while Danny recovers. And thank you for all the kind words and prayers and thoughts for Dan. We're going to talk a very serious subject in a couple of seconds.
1: A fun subject.
0: Okay.
1: Fun event, serious subject.
0: Yeah. In just a couple of minutes. Around the news horn real quick, the president's record on helping aligned Republicans win primaries is now, I think he's 5 for 5. He
1: won yesterday. Endorser extraordinaire.
0: Yeah. He endorsed Mr. Paxton down in Texas, the attorney general. He beat four-time incumbent Senator Cornyn, and that then will go to the fall, which promises to be an expensive race. Maybe one of the most expensive Senate races in the history of this country.
1: We will hear about this every day until November.
0: In Iran, we're still technically under a ceasefire which involves us shooting at each other still, so it's very strange. And everybody says we're just days away from getting that fixed.
1: Whenever that day gets here, let us know.
0: And then the rain down in the southeast part of the United States today is going to be in the news cycle pretty good because there's a lot of flash flooding, serious flooding. Everywhere from Atlanta east is getting a lot of rain. Phil, what do we got, man? Talk to me.
1: Well, a few years back, I was fortunate enough to meet Michael and Angie Brown and their two sons, Jackson and Carter. And it was during a very difficult time where Michael Brown had colon cancer.
0: Okay.
1: And at the same time, I was so impressed because the family, not only taking care of that situation, a very grave situation, managed to create a foundation to help others with colon cancer. And joining us right now is founder of the Michael P. Brown Colon Cancer Foundation, Angie Brown, and one of their sons, Carter. Welcome.
0: Good to see you guys. Good morning.
2: Good morning.
0: So why did you start the foundation? What motivated you to do that?
2: So the type of colon cancer that my husband had, signet ring colon cancer, did not have a lot of research done, and most people that end up with signet ring colon cancer have a very short life after. And so we knew that his life, this foundation was not going to help with the research that was going to save his life, but
0: right.
2: We were hoping that it could potentially save future families.
0: What is the difference in that kind of colon cancer than others?
2: It's harder to find on colonoscopy, and it tends to be very aggressive. It's a rare cancer, although we are starting to see it a lot more. But when they find it, it's usually late stage. It's usually stage 4. A lot of times it is in very young people.
0: How old was Michael when he was diagnosed?
2: He was 26 when he was diagnosed. He was 35 when he passed. So making it, you know, almost 10 years is very unusual with signet ring.
0: Sure. Carter, as your involvement in the foundation, what's the foundation's, obviously the foundation's goal is to teach people and more education and learn about this particular kind of cancer. But in order to do that, you've got to raise money. How do you do that?
3: So we have a race every year, the Michael Brown Colon Cancer Foundation race, and we run a 5K and do a 1 mile walk and a kids race, and there's a ton of other stuff. This will take place on July 18th, and the kids race starts at 5:30, and the 5K and the 1 mile starts at 6.
0: Are you a runner?
3: Mm-hmm.
0: You look like a runner.
3: Yeah.
0: You're a runner and a student council guy. We've already determined this, right?
3: Mm-hmm.
0: I feel like when I retire, you can take this job in about 7 years, okay? You want it? You want it? Here we go.
1: He'll be busy running for president.
0: He's going to be running for office? Okay.
1: Yeah, probably.
0: So when the kids run, it's just a fun run then?
3: Yeah.
0: There's no timing?
3: It's a short distance, yeah.
0: The 5K, is it timed? Is it
3: going
0: to be timed? Okay. Mm-hmm. And are you competitive? Are you run a cross-country guy?
3: Mm-hmm.
0: And do you like the 5K? Do you prefer marathon? What's your race?
3: I like the 2 mile more.
0: The 2 mile.
3: Mm-hmm.
0: And a 5K is what? 3.1 or something?
3: Mm-hmm.
0: And so what's your best time in the 2 mile right now?
3: 11:12.
0: Mom, can you help with that? Can you beat him at all? One of the greatest moments of my entire life. I have a bunch of kids. One of the greatest moments, my son was in eighth grade, and he wanted to race me, right? And this was a few pounds ago for me, so I was a lot smaller. And we raced down a track, and I was smoking him, and I heard from behind me, "Oh, my God, Dad can run." I thought, whenever you see your parent run, it's really funny. It's really funny. So how do I sign up for all of that, Carter? How do I get to be in that event? And are you looking for sponsors, too? I mean, it's early out now.
2: Absolutely. Always looking for sponsors. You go to run4michael.com. That's how you can register. July 8th is the guaranteed shirt deadline. But you can even sign up on race day.
0: And date is the 15th? Is that what
2: you're saying? The 18th. Saturday, 18th. July 18th.
0: 2 weeks after the 4th.
1: And here's the thing. I just want to add this in. So I live outside Germantown Hills. So
0: right. I should ask that. Yeah.
1: And the thing that's really interesting, Germantown, the layout is very peculiar. It's not like a regular town that has a town square. But at this event, I would say it's I can't think of another type of gathering in Germantown that has that many people together in one spot at any time during the year. And that's for the Michael's Run for Life Festival, because there's so much stuff going on the whole day. What else is going on that day?
2: Yeah, so usually right when about 5 o'clock, we get started with food. So Pottstown Meat and Deli is who supplies all of our food. And then Germantown Grill has drinks. The band is right after the 5K. And so it'll be Stone Cold Cowboys this year. So they'll get started.
0: Boo! I only say that because Eric Thompson, their lead singer, is a big listener of the show, and he's now hearing me boo it. So those guys are awesome.
2: Interestingly enough,
0: so awesome.
2: Eric Thompson was actually in our colon cancer support group years ago. Yep. He had colon cancer. So
0: also as a young man diagnosed.
2: Exactly. Right. So a good connection there. We've been trying to get them at the race for years, and they've always had something else going on. So we're very excited about having them this year.
0: That's a good get.
2: Yep.
0: Okay, this hits home a little bit here. I know I'm just meeting you today, you and Carter. But my partner Danny, who is normally here, who's now dealing with some issues, other medical issues, in November of 2022, diagnosed with stage 3 colon cancer. Not the Signet, is it Signet?
2: Signet
0: is that the
2: ring.
0: One your mm-hmm. husband lost his life with? But still, extremely serious. Stage 3, all the stuff, all the radiation, it still has to worry about it coming back, all of those things. So this hits right in our wheelhouse around here because it's stunning. Now, were you married to Michael when he was diagnosed?
2: Yeah, we had been married for about a year and a half. We had just had our first baby about 2 months before he got diagnosed. Yeah,
0: and it's stunning. I mean, you're just going about your life, especially when you're in your 20s, right?
2: I think life
0: is just going on.
2: It's difficult to get diagnosed at that point, right? I mean, we went to the emergency room because he had constipation, and that's the thing that... You know, now we really try to educate people. If you're having a change in your bowel habits, you go to your doctor, right? Because it's not normal as a young person to have a sudden constipation if you've never had it before and there's been nothing major that's changed.
0: Carter, you are off to Metamora High School next year, right?
3: Mm-hmm.
0: Excited about that?
3: Yeah.
0: Do you have I know I hate when old guys ask young guys what you're going to do with your life and when you're, 15? Are you 14? 15?
3: 14.
0: 14. But do you have an interest in your life? I mean, do you want to go off and do you want to be a doctor because of all of this? Maybe you've been around this so much you think about that.
3: I want to be a lawyer, actually.
0: You want to be a lawyer.
3: Mm-hmm.
0: Is there a reason for that? Because you want to be in politics. You do want to be in politics, mm-hmm. don't you? Okay. I'm going to look for you.
1: Vote for Carter.
0: Mayor of Metamora. We'll start there. Start there in a few years. I think you probably got to be 21 for that. But best of luck at school. And we'll see you at the race. Anything else, Angie, that we could do for you?
3: Actually, at the race, we have a kids' event area every year.
0: Okay.
3: And there will be like a petting zoo with all types of exotic animals, a bouncy house.
0: What's the most exotic animal that will be there? Come on now.
3: I really like the sloth, I think.
0: You have a sloth? Really?
1: Uh-huh. Holy smokes.
0: I can beat the sloth in that race at 5K.
1: I got two bucks on the sloth.
0: That's fun. That's fun to
3: do. Yeah, and there will also be a balloon artist and a face painter. And then for the teenagers, we also have a player pro where we have athletes from Metamora and basketball, football, and soccer set up different challenges, and you can play them and try to beat them.
2: Yeah, let's be serious, though. There's a lot of adults that compete in that.
0: Yeah. All right. Again, the website is run4michael.com. You'll see all the stuff. And if you're a person that would like to sponsor a company or an organization of some kind, reach out. You can do it on the website. It's good to see you guys.
2: Thank you.
0: And good luck this summer. We appreciate it. It is Michael's Run for Life Festival in Germantown. Right now, it is 8:49 on WMBD. 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
4: Coming out of the rush hour in good shape here. Just remember, eastbound McCluggage Bridge is down to one lane. We did see the big afternoon delay. If that stays up, and likely will. And tomorrow, Northmore is going to be blocked west of University. We've been talking about that through the school season. They did have the plan with that university in Northmore work to shut down Northmore as soon as school was out. Last Friday, school's out. So now Northmore is going to be blocked till early August, just west of University. It starts tomorrow. And to get a traffic spotter, call someone who's actually going east on 74 all the way Champaign. We mentioned that Champaign area, eastbound 74, completely blocked, bad accident there. So a travel alert, those or someone you know who's traveling that area, eastbound 74, blocked in the Champaign area. Will be for several hours, what we're being told. 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
5: See that sun? Get used to it. Sunny today, high near 87, and then through Saturday. What's the
0: boring?
5: That boring old sun. Through at least Saturday, maybe for the rest of our lives. I don't know. It's going to be in the mid-80s during the day, around 60 at night. Right now in downtown Peoria, 71.
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0: Greg and Dan show with Phil Luciano on WMBD. It's good to see you. Good to have you around. On a, what's the day today?
1: Wednesday, hump day.
0: Wednesday. Yeah.
1: Friday's almost here, sir.
0: You know what
1: almost.
0: Tomorrow will be?
1: Probably Thursday.
0: Because yeah, every time Thursday. You turn around, it's Thursday.
1: Every time.
0: Every time you turn around, it's Thursday. I love that about the world. When you were a kid, did you take family vacations this time of year? I mean, this is the time either people already just did one, maybe a little one.
1: When we did, this would be about the time, yes. But we were not like have a place and go.
0: Did you have like road trip kind of trip?
1: Yeah, like we go to Six Flags in St. Louis, that type of thing.
0: Would you say a couple of days?
1: A day, maybe.
0: Yeah, but I'm talking about like a week thing. Did you ever do the week thing?
1: No.
0: We would, when I was little, we would always go to Wisconsin, and we would stay in what, I guess they still exist, resorts. And resorts
1: well,
0: were...
1: Well, they're mostly now water parks are the big resorts.
0: Yeah,
1: but
0: I mean, like, this was like a series of little cabins.
1: Yes.
0: On a lake, and maybe they had a common house where you would go and enjoy dinner or something.
1: Yes.
0: And then you could rent a boat and do all
1: sort
0: those kind of things.
1: Like Dirty Dancing.
0: Exactly like Dirty Dancing. And we would go, that's what my folks did. My dad would have 2 weeks of vacation every year. And because he was tied into Caterpillar with his business, he would go when Caterpillar went.
1: Much of the community
0: right,
1: was tied in.
0: Exactly. Caterpillar vacation was a two-week period where nothing was happening here in Central Illinois. 1 year we went up, and for two solid weeks, it rained every day.
1: Oh, my.
0: And my dad got so furious that we were wasting our money and having to be inside and all that stuff. That was the year I was about 8, I think it was. Yeah, that's about right. He went and found a cottage to buy. And he bought that cottage. And then we always had a place to go of our own. And then he didn't have to worry about, well, I only got these 2 weeks and so on.
1: You
0: and
1: could
0: then,
1: go on a different
0: yeah,
1: time.
0: And so I spent most of my summers of my youth, even into my 30s, going to Wisconsin for extended periods of time. And it was cool. I don't know if people still do that as much as they used to or not.
1: We used to for a long time. My parents were still around. When my brother and I, when our kids were little, we'd go to Wisconsin Dells every year to those water parks.
0: Right.
1: Because they're just so easy and simple. But I enjoyed also getting out in the community a little bit and checking out the Wisconsin-ness of it.
0: Have you seen the new ad campaign for Wisconsin Dells on TV?
1: Yet. No.
0: What I just saw it 2 or 3 days ago. It is the slickest. Seriously, when I saw it, it took me all the way to the end to realize it was for Wisconsin Dells. I thought it was for Vegas.
1: Really?
0: It is so well done. And if that is what the Dells looks like today, then I missed something. It's really maybe just a great commercial.
1: More than just the water parks.
0: Yeah.
1: Because they do have theaters. And
0: casinos. There's
1: yes,
0: all kinds of stuff.
1: They got all stuff.
0: But whoever did that ad piece for them really did a great job.
1: Yeah. There's really. Something for everybody.
0: There is something for everybody. All right. We're going to roll out of here. We are the Greg and Dan Show with Phil Luciano. We will. Oh, tomorrow we'll be back, right? We're coming back tomorrow?
1: Double shot.
0: We're going to come back tomorrow in the afternoon and do the Phil Luciano Show. You've heard of that guy. He's good.
1: Yeah.
0: And we're going to do
1: and
0: that
1: this show,
0: tomorrow.
1: Too, we're going to do. So we're here all day. We got the morning and then the afternoon. And you know who came up with that idea, Mr. Groney? That was you.
0: Yeah, I think
1: this will be fun. It'll be fun to work twice in one day.
0: It was fun for half of it last week.
1: It kind of gets a little tiring after a while. After like hour 5 of yucking it up, yeah.
0: Download the WMBD radio app and you can take us everywhere. 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Actually cleaning fish listening to us this morning. We appreciate that. 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
4: President Trump is getting ready to gather his cabinet.
5: I'm Dave Anthony, Fox News, for a meeting next hour, and he could react to what Iran state media has released. What they claim is a draft of a framework of a deal with the U.S. to end the conflict.
6: Now, there are a number of points in here that appear to be very out of step with a lot of the U.S. red lines. But Iran is claiming that the memorandum of understanding would have the U.S. withdraw forces and lift the naval blockade in exchange for Iran restoring commercial traffic through the Strait of Hormuz within a month, with all ship traffic managed by Iran. They further future claim, if a deal is reached, it would become binding with a UN Security Council resolution. We have heard no updates from the U.S. side, but the White House has repeatedly pushed back on premature reports and inaccurate reports about what these discussions entail.
5: Fox's Jackie Heinrich at the White House, from where President Trump posted a congratulations this morning to Ken Paxton, the Texas Attorney General he backed in a challenge to Senator John Cornyn, the third Republican lawmaker primaried out in 10 days after being targeted by the president. Paxton beat Cornyn by almost 28 points.
7: Texas will be the radical left's number one priority. But if there's one thing I know about Texans, is that we're not going to let them take it.
5: Now, he will face James Tallarico in November, and the Democrat posted on X that Paxton is the most corrupt politician in America.
8: 3 years ago, Ken Paxton was impeached by his own party for using his public office to enrich himself.
5: Now that the sun is up in Longview, Washington, crews will be back searching for nine workers still unaccounted for after a giant chemical storage tank imploded at a pulp and paper mill, sending corrosive liquid gushing.
9: Crews are actively assessing the structural integrity of that tank and working on plans to stabilize that tank.
5: Fire Rescue Chief Scott Goldstein, there was a vigil last night for the missing workers. Another one was killed. Nine more people were injured. 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
10: WMBD Radio Local News, I'm Julia Bradley. The Peoria City Council has approved moving forward with plans for a proposed amphitheater. City Attorney Patrick Hayes made a clarification about its location at last night's meeting.
11: One of the beautiful things about being a public organization is when I make an error, some of our citizens point that out. I should have referred to this as Festival Park rather than Riverfront Park, so I want to apologize for any confusion.
10: The council agreed to fund site work and any required environmental remediation. The $11 million amphitheater will be paid for by a donation from the Hanks Foundation. The federal government is giving a boost to improving Peoria's Radnor Road. Republican Congressman Darren LaHood presented city and county leaders with $1 million in funding yesterday for the estimated $10 million project. Peoria County Highway Department engineer Amy McLaren says it's one of the area's vital roads.
12: There's business areas, there's residential areas. North of the city, there's areas opportunity for economic opportunities, for development. So we're hoping that we can make this a more modern road, make it more safe for the folks that use it all the time.
10: McLaren says the $1 million will fund the design and engineering portion of the project from Willow Knolls to the Alta Road roundabout. It could take a year to complete. Potential improvements include bicycle and pedestrian lanes. More news in 30 minutes or as it breaks, and always at WMBD Radio.
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14: The 25 News First Alert forecast, we're looking for a pretty similar day today to yesterday. We do have the isolated rain chance. If we do see any, it's more of a nuisance rain, and that'll move through. But most likely going to stay dry here today and for the next little while. Tomorrow, very similar to today as well. Temperatures holding pretty steady in the 80s for the next couple of days with varying cloud cover. I'm 25 News First Alert meteorologist Austin Feig for WMBD Radio.
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0: suggests that the T-Rex, which averaged more than 40 feet long, with arms stretching just 3 feet, naturally evolved smaller arms as its skull grew larger. They looked at 85 dinosaur species and found a consistent correlation among five groups that I won't bother mentioning because I'll mispronounce half of them, each showing a pattern of larger skulls and shorter forelimbs. And over time, that increased, you know, proportionally more and more as the dinosaurs evolved over millions of years. The idea being, once your head and jaws got as big and powerful as they were, that's how you're going to engage your prey. You're not going to bother wrestling with them or trying to claw at them. Or you're just going to chomp on them.
1: Yeah, if you've ever seen a good T-Rex skeleton or a model or whatever, their heads are ginormous. My son, who's super into dinosaurs and evolution and wants to study that for his life, I think, was showing me a video where they took chickens and they put some sort of a weighted tail on them that would be similar to a T-Rex, and they think that shows you what a T-Rex would have walked like, since a T-Rex and a chicken are very similar. They just have a heavier
0: tail. That's innovative.
1: So that's kind of the way that would have walked.
0: So you're saying the T-Rex was delicious when fried.
1: Okay, here's our hate text. It's actually, I think, a voicemail, so maybe we'll have to get the audio, because I'd kind of like to hear what this person sounds like. Yeah, because it came out through Google Voice, but I've got the print version. Yeah, I just didn't want to waste my time on interrupting your ridiculous, absolutely ridiculous show, but I did want to leave a message and say I listen to talk radio 90% of the time in my car, and I just don't have any idea on earth how you two knuckleheads got a radio show. It is absolutely just beyond me, and some of the greatest radio hosts I've listened to over the years, how you two yo-yos ever got a radio show. So you must have contacts with an owner of a station or related to somebody, because you absolutely are the most nonsensical people ever I have ever heard on a radio show.
0: Yeah, Donald Trump is my uncle.
1: Oh, my God. Oh, geez. Huh. There's so many options out there. I don't know why you wouldn't just... I've never understood people who take in entertainment that they don't like.
0: And then decide to explain to the musician or artist or talk show host why I don't like you. Okay. All right.
1: Dear Paramount, I've been watching this series on Netflix every night, and I just hate it.
2: Well, there's 8 million other
0: things. There's way too much romance in it and too much talking. I prefer more action-packed sequences. What is the matter? I can't imagine how you even became a movie studio.
1: You knuckleheads must know somebody. I wish we knew somebody.
0: Yeah, that's it.
1: We got a lot more on the way, including Sarah Isger about the Supreme Court. Going to be good stuff. Stay here.
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1: We're here starting with some exciting reveals from NASA.
2: I know, we all love the Artemis II mission, and fresh off that success, the space agency is moving full throttle ahead with its ambitious plan to establish a permanent presence on the moon. It includes sending critical equipment later this year. Let's ask Tom Costello, hopefully an espresso machine.
3: Tom Costello.
4: Then they go through the details there. Yeah, so NASA made this announcement yesterday. About they're going to start working on building that moon base this year. I didn't realize we were that far along on that. That's going to be exciting to watch.
5: That's crazy. You know, I came across a tweet. It's about a former astronaut, Garrett Reisman, who said about Elon Musk. SpaceX is a big part of everything we do these days, practically, in terms of space. But he measures pretty much every major decision by whether or not it brings the day when we have a self-sustainable colony on Mars sooner or later. That's the prism by which he makes every single decision he makes. He's got an idea, and he'll keep pushing. And if he gives us aggressive timelines that we have work to, just the whole thing, his whole thing is the colony on Mars. And Elon tweeted, mostly true. What matters is securing the long-term future of consciousness, both on Earth and other heavenly bodies.
4: Yeah.
5: And the moon's too close, so we got to go to Mars.
4: He believes the reason there's been no life discovered anywhere in the universe is you have to become multiplanetary to survive, because whatever orb you exist on as intelligent life, eventually, you know, it gets too hot or gets too cold or you destroy it or whatever. You have to be multiplanetary to survive, and he wants human life to survive, which, of course, if he pulls that off, he'll be one of the most important people in the history of all living things.
5: Yeah, no kidding. It's semi-obsessive, but at the same time, it's very much the guy who plants an oak tree knowing he'll never enjoy its shade, looking to future generations. I mean, I got to admit, and I think of myself as a fairly caring human being, but if 150,000 years after I go, there's some meteor coming for the Earth, not that worried about it.
4: Well, right. And that's the difference between Elon and, you know, we just talk about Zuckerberg's yacht and what's his name? Jeff Bezos's, you know, expenditures, stuff like that. Elon doesn't seem to care about that stuff. You never hear about his, he drives Teslas. You never hear about his yachts or cars or anything like that. He's
6: in their fucking yachts.
4: He is obsessed with human beings becoming an multiplanetary species. That's his thing.
5: Oh, do you want to hear something else interesting about Elon and SpaceX? Unless you had something you were super excited about doing right now.
4: We got another hour and a half.
5: Yeah, that's a good point. I had not known this. How did that flit out of my head? Starlink is the profitable part of SpaceX. It pays for virtually everything.
4: I didn't know that either.
5: The internet service. You know, Elon's vision is the stars and the rocketry and the rest of it, the rest of it that we've been discussing. But a decade after that all started, Starlink is now generating enough money to bankroll a company that burns through it at warp speed. You know, I could give you the numbers, but the sales of Starlink is the company's cash machine. And it finances all the more high-flying, no pun intended, goals.
4: Yeah. Meanwhile, over on Tesla, they rolled out the last Model S and Model X last week, which were their flagship vehicles. The whole time Tesla was becoming the biggest, most valuable car maker in the world, they just stopped making them. I don't exactly know what the plan is there. I don't know if he's going to keep making the Cybertruck.
5: Robots, right?
4: Robots. Or is he still going to make cars? Now, I know this week they're releasing new software to my vehicle where you can pay even less attention when you drive than in the past. When I first started doing self-driving, you had to touch the steering wheel like every 5 seconds. And it was like, I might as well drive if I have to do this. Now, I don't touch the steering wheel at all. And you can look at your phone for maybe 30, 40 seconds before it'll say, hey, pay a little attention. And I guess it's going to go from there to much, much less this week.
5: I got to admit, that is tempting.
4: It's pretty enjoyable. I got to tell you, once you get used to it, it's hard to get into a regular car. It really is. And I never, ever, ever thought I would have any interest in a self-driving car.
5: Yeah. Yeah. Wow. There was Judy and I took a vacation a number of years ago. We drove from Where did we, oh, we were seeing our son who lived in Bend, Oregon at the time, and we drove to Coeur d'Alene, and part of the trip was incredibly scenic, but it was like you're on a winding road at the top of a cliff looking down hundreds of feet. I'm getting like freaked out talking about this, and there's just a little guardrail, and she was like, you drive, and I'm like, you drive. I don't want to. And so you could just set the, just press the button and close your eyes and go, oh God, let it be over, let it be over, and wow, trust the car.
4: I don't know if I could do that. I don't know if I could. I do it every single day. Let the car drive.
5: Well, the car's not freaked out. I'm freaked out. I can't be trusted.
4: But that'd be a heck of a time for it to make a mistake.
5: Oh, I should have driven myself.
4: That's the sound of you plunging to your death as your voice gets fainter, getting further away.
5: Theater of the mind. Yeah, how interesting. Where's this all going to be in 10 years?
4: How much time I got, Michael? We got a minute? Okay, I'll mention this to you. This is a political thing. Former President Joe Biden, who apparently is still alive, sued the Justice Department yesterday, trying to block a bunch of audio-video recordings, transcripts of his private interviews with a ghostwriter who is helping him write his memoir. Republicans have a kind of cooked up, half-baked, the public needs to see this thing that I don't think is real. We don't need to see that. I mean, he's out of office, we all know, but it's going to be horribly embarrassing.
5: Right. I get it politically. Let's reinforce the narrative that they hid Biden's senility from us.
4: Right. Yeah, I get the politics of it, but you can't justify that we need to see this at this point, but I'll bet we do. I'll bet it does happen, and we'll get to see and hear just how far gone he was when they were trying to claim that he could still run.
5: Well, you're right. There's no good reason for it. So when I watch it, I'll be sure to not enjoy it too much.
4: If you missed the segment, get the podcast, Armstrong and Getty On Demand.
0: Armstrong and Getty.
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11: Fox News, I'm Therese Crowley, chairman of the board. President Trump holds his White House cabinet meeting at a critical phase for the Iran peace deal. Fox's Jackie Heinrich.
12: Now, there are a number of points in here that appear to be very out of step with a lot of the U.S. red lines. But Iran is claiming that the memorandum of understanding would have the U.S. withdraw forces and lift the naval blockade in exchange for Iran restoring commercial traffic through the Strait of Hormuz within a month.
11: And after 88 days, Iran is restoring internet access to 90 million people. The Justice Department sues UCLA again for the campus Gaza protests that blocked and banned Jewish students with assaults and harassment. UCLA says the suggestion that it's passing on anti-Semitism is simply wrong. 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
8: WMBD Radio Local News, I'm Stace Keen. The Peoria City Council has agreed to move forward with plans for a proposed amphitheater with a clarification on the location by City Attorney Patrick Hayes.
13: One of the beautiful things about being a public organization is when I make an error, some of our citizens point that out. I should have referred to this as Festival Park rather than Riverfront Park, so I want to apologize for any confusion.
8: Confusion aside, the council agreed to fund the site work and any required environmental remediation. That amphitheater will be paid for by donations from the Hanks Foundation. The goal is to have it up and running by next year. Republican Congressman Darren LaHood presented city and county leaders with $1 million in funding yesterday for the Radnor Road project. LaHood says it's an investment in future growth in the area.
14: I think in the next week to 10 days, we should have pen to paper.
8: The project will add new pavement, bicycle lanes, and drainage improvements, but county officials say it could be a few years before shovels are actually in the ground. Peoria Police Department will continue using ShotSpotter. That's technology which detects gunfire. Police Chief Brad Dixon says it's not the only tool the department uses, but it's one of the most used.
15: It's a tool in our toolbox. It's a powerful tool.
8: Dixon says the cost for that tech is already in the department's budget. And more road construction to be aware of today. Part of Washington Street will be closed between Veterans Drive and Camp Street in East Peoria. Work expected to last until mid-August. And Northmore Road will be blocked on the west side of North University starting at 7 a.m. tomorrow and will remain closed through early August. More news in 30 minutes or as it breaks, and always at WMBDRadio.com.
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17: The 25 News First Alert Forecast, we're looking for a pretty similar day today to yesterday. We do have the isolated rain chance. If we do see any, it's more of a nuisance rain, and that'll move through. But most likely going to stay dry here today and for the next little while. Tomorrow, very similar to today as well. Temperatures holding pretty steady in the 80s for the next couple of days with varying cloud cover. I'm 25 News First Alert Meteorologist Austin Feig for WMBD Radio.
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13: One, two, three, four.
14: Elena Fernandez, this is the exiled daughter of the late Cuban dictator Fidel Castro, was asked on News Nation if former Canadian Prime Minister Justin Trudeau is her brother. She responded, quote, "The only thing I can say is that his mother used to visit the country very often."
15: Whoa.
16: Dude, he's said totally, it for a long time.
14: He is totally Fidel Castro's son. You look at young pictures of Fidel, mm-hmm. and it's an amazing similarity between the two men.
15: That is undeniable.
14: Yeah. Number four, leading New Jersey Democrat congressional candidate Adam Homowy volunteered with this group in Bosnia called the Benevolence International Foundation. Well, it got closed down. You know why? Because it was an Al-Qaeda front.
16: And again, the name of it is what?
14: It is the Benevolence International Foundation.
16: It's always a great name, isn't
17: Dude,
16: it?
17: That's just it.
14: And he had volunteered with them for some time in Bosnia. And, well, again, this is a leading Democrat congressional candidate.
15: Yep.
14: Who was working for Al-Qaeda.
15: Right. Yep.
14: What the hell is going on right now?
16: Shouldn't even be surprised at this point.
17: No. It's the human fund from Seinfeld.
14: Yeah, except,
15: pretty much.
14: Yeah, except more 9/11-y. I mean, it is. It's just crazy. Number three, Texas Attorney General Ken Paxton won the U.S. Senate primary over incumbent Senator John Cornyn. Paxton will face off against that weird little guy, Democrat James Tallarico. Number two, Vice President J.D. Vance gave an update on the fraud task force that he's heading up. In just 2 months, they found $22 billion in fraudulent small business loans, another $6 billion in possible fraudulent government contracts, and $60 million in student aid that was sent to fraudsters instead of young people trying to get a college education. And then, number one, this is mainly just for Scott. Some relief at the pump. The national average for gas has dropped about 10 cents a gallon in the last week. Wholesale prices dropping even more than that. It does look like the costs overall are going to start falling fairly soon.
17: What's the reason for that?
14: I think it's because the oil companies are not as jittery anymore as they are, or as they were at the outset of the Iran war.
15: Yeah.
17: I did notice that. I mean, it was down. It's down like 10 cents from where it was, you know, a couple of weeks ago.
15: And that's a good thing, because you lost another $5.
17: Why did I lose $5 on that? What did I bet on?
15: You didn't bet on that. You bet on the Spurs to beat the Thunder on the road last night.
17: No.
15: So now you're at 95. And David's at 95, and David owes you 25. That's the update.
17: How do you escape this all the time?
15: Escape what?
17: Owing money. You never lose.
15: That was such an easy bet. And it's not that I didn't want the Spurs to win. I mean, I like both teams. You know what I'm saying?
17: Mm-hmm.
15: But, I mean, the Thunder were heavy favorites at home, and you didn't think twice about it. Yeah, I'll take it.
17: They just were so convincing.
15: I know. I understand.
17: Dang.
15: You sometimes bet on emotion. I almost did a wellness check last night after the game, because not only did that game not go the way you wanted, the Cubs have lost 10 in a row.
17: Well, the Royals suck. I mean, it's been bad. The sports season has been terrible.
15: But, I mean, you were flying high there with the Cubs. They won how many in a row, and then
17: they lose 10? They won 10 in a row, and then they lost 10 in a row.
15: I know. They'll be all right, man.
14: Feast or famine, you know?
17: It's a flat team.
15: I understand.
17: Gosh, dang.
15: But I know I could just hear you. It's like there's a track in my head.
14: Gosh, dang it.
15: Just on and on at your house. Oh, this is the Markley, Van Camp, and Robin Joe. Yeah. It's all I hear. My son said, man, Cubs lost again, and I hear in my head,
14: gosh, dang it.
15: That's all. It's like the Robin soundboard.
17: Oh, yeah.
14: Flipping unbelievable.
15: You know, whatever it might be. Oh, gosh.
17: Oh, man.
15: Okay. Biggest story of the day, David?
14: The basketball is unwatchable because of all of the flopping that's
17: going
14: on. There
17: was a lot of that going on.
15: Yeah. A lot of people online complaining about that.
14: I'm not an NBA fan. I've just seen a lot of the highlights, and it's like, how can you watch that product, man?
15: There's a lot of people that are feeling that way. And I think numbers are down. But anyway, there's... Oh, we got to get to that clip of the protester, what they said to the Fox News reporter. You got to hear this. And around to What's Your Story is coming right up.

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15: Let's check the markets on the RFD radio network. I'm Delos Yonke. Well, soybeans have moved to the plus side, but wheat's still down double figures and has corn pulled down 2 to 3. July corn down 3 3/4, 453 3/4. September down 3 1/4, 461. December down 2 3/4, 479 1/4. July soybeans up 2 1/4, 1188 1/4. August up 2, 1187. November up 3 1/2. 1183 3/4. July wheat down 12 1/2, 623. KC down 3 3/4, 672 1/2. Livestock were higher. June lean hogs up $1.02, 97.15. June live cattle up 327, 251 1/2. August feeders up 620, 355.65. 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
15: 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I'm DeLoss Yonke. Before noon, soybeans had worked higher while corn was still lower. Wheat dropping even more. And so corn's been pulled a little bit lower. July corn down 4 3/4, 4.52 3/4. September down 4, 4.60 1/4. December down 3 3/4, 4.78 1/4. July soybeans up a half, 11.86 1/2. August up 3/4, 11.85 3/4. November up 3, 11.83 1/4. July wheat down 13 3/4, 6.21 3/4. KC down 8, 6.68 1/4. Livestock's all higher. June lean hogs up 115, 97.27. June live cattle up 3.47, 251.70. August feeders up 6.05, 355.5. 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

0: The dealer agreed to a fair price, promised to beat a 6% interest rate. Okay? But then they changed the price on him, gave him a higher interest rate, and didn't disclose it. And then he signed it, and he goes back and he's like, hey, that's not what we talked about. Well, you signed it.
1: Yeah. Didn't bring anybody with him, site-wise?
0: No, and that's the criticism.
2: Yeah, that's the problem.
0: Surprised the price was $10,000 more than the guy thought he'd be paying. Interest rate was up at 11%.
1: Wow.
0: But they said, sorry, you signed on the dotted line.
2: Yeah.
0: You can't sue. And you also signed that you can't sue. You signed that right away. But he's still suing. Saying he's blind, he didn't see it. So well, do you think he's going to have a case?
2: Man, that's a tough one. Signed contract versus
0: he said, she said. You kind of hope. Well,
1: taken advantage of him, I'm guessing. Yeah, but.
0: Yes.
1: Wow.
0: I know. All right, the five stories we're watching today in the news update. Straight ahead.
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0: The Markley, Van Camp, and Robbins Show. Jamie Markley, David Van Camp, Scott Robbins. You know what it's time for?
16: Yep.
0: The five stories we're watching today.
17: One, two, three,
2: four. All right, number five. The Trump DOJ is getting ready to interview Fulton County, Georgia 2020 election workers as part of its 2020 election fraud investigation. This comes after the FBI, of course, seized a bunch of boxes of ballots from the election center there in Fulton County, Georgia.
0: Tulsi Gabbard said that'd be coming out by the end of June.
2: Yeah. Number four, NASA is ordering landers, rovers, and drones for a sprawling moon base. It's happening, fellas. The space agency outlined the first phase of its moon base plans yesterday, awarding hundreds of millions of dollars in contracts to four U.S. companies. None Somalia related, unfortunately. You know, the quality moon rover center.
0: That would be great.
2: All right, number three, leading New Jersey Democrat congressional candidate Adam Homowy volunteered with an Al Qaeda tied group in Bosnia in the past. He worked with the Benevolence International Foundation, BIF, later shuttered because it was an Al Qaeda front. Yes.
0: Mm-hmm. Okay.
2: Number two, Texas Attorney General Ken Paxton won the U.S. Senate primary over incumbent Senator John Cornyn. He will face off against that weird Democrat James Tallarico. And then number one, just for Scott, some relief at the pump. Yeah. National average for gas has dropped about 10 cents a gallon in the last week. Wholesale prices dropping even more than that.
1: Yeah, it was 10 cents a gallon less today on my way in. I passed three of these things on the way to work.
0: Mm-hmm. Yeah.
1: So I'm keenly aware.
0: Now, all the UFO stuff, David, that's come out has been a big disappointment. But as far as the plans on the moon.
2: Yeah, that's cool. Because that seems like something tangible that they're actually going to do.
0: Yes. I think that's true. You the same way, Scott? Like this?
1: Yeah,
0: could be
1: I guess.
0: Cool?
1: I mean, it's like, yeah, it's cool. We're going back to the moon. Okay. Yeah.
0: No, I'm not playing Moon Dance.
1: You're not?
0: No.
1: Come on.
0: No. No. Is that the theme song for this thing? Oh, come on.
1: Mom.
0: There, fine. Have it. Have your moment. Are we going to get to the great part of the song? No? That's too bad. It's my favorite part.
1: Yeah, you're asked at parties to do that all the time. Can you do your band for us, please?
0: No, you asked me to do it.
1: Because it's funny.
0: Yes. And then you asked me to do the Dave Matthews.
1: Dave Matthews is good.
18: Little baby.
0: I'm like your little...
1: Trees of green. You do that one too.
18: I see.
0: I can't do that one on command anymore.
18: Trees of green. Rolling to.
0: There.
1: Imagine if it was
0: just your circus monkey performing for you.
1: Dave Matthews, Van Morrison, and him. Doing it like a trio of that song. That would be good.
0: Oh, gosh. The things we do to keep ourselves entertained.
1: Yeah.
0: Yes.
1: Hope you're along for the ride. Thanks.
0: Never ends.
1: Yeah.
0: Yeah. And poor David, he's just trying to make it through the day.
1: Like,
0: I know, man.
1: Idiots.
0: Exactly. Yeah. This is the Markley, Van Camp, and Robbins Show.
1: I had a career as a news guy. What happened?
0: Yeah.
1: Came off the rails.
0: Robin's got heart attacks, and then they needed somebody to help save the show, so I had to step in, and I've been stuck with these two idiots ever since.
2: It's been a joy.
0: Mm-hmm. Well, at least your salary went up.
2: Yeah, well, there you go.
0: It's not all bad, David.
1: No, David's broadcasting from a sauna today, too.
2: Well, yes. For the last week, yeah. The AC's been broken in the building. Yeah.
1: And so it's 90 degrees in there today?
2: 90 degrees right now, yeah.
0: They don't make portable AC units.
2: Well, they do.
0: They do.
2: But it trips the breaker.
0: Well, somebody fix the breaker! He's got coworkers going around in their underwear. Yeah. I'm not even joking. It's hilarious.
1: Can we promote that for tomorrow? Will you do it, David?
2: No.
1: Oh, dang.
0: Underwear update and the Robin's Trifecta coming up.

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14: One, two, three, four, five.
15: Elena Fernandez, this is the exiled daughter of the late Cuban dictator Fidel Castro, was asked on News Nation if former Canadian Prime Minister Justin Trudeau is her brother. She responded, quote, "The only thing I can say is that his mother used to visit the country very often."
16: Whoa.
17: Dude, he's said totally, it for a long time.
15: He is totally Fidel Castro's son. You look at young pictures of Fidel,
17: mm-hmm.
15: and it, dude, it's an amazing similarity between the two men.
17: That is undeniable.
15: Yeah. Number four, leading New Jersey Democrat congressional candidate Adam Homowy volunteered with this group in Bosnia called the Benevolence International Foundation. Well, it got closed down. You know why? Because it was an Al-Qaeda front.
17: And again, the name of it is what?
15: It is the Benevolence International Foundation.
17: It's always a great name, isn't it?
18: That's just it.
15: And he had volunteered with them for some time in Bosnia. And, well, again, this is a leading Democrat congressional candidate.
17: Yep.
15: Who was working for Al-Qaeda.
17: Right. Yep.
15: What the hell is going on right now?
17: Shouldn't even be surprised at this point.
18: No. And it's the human fund from Seinfeld.
15: Yeah,
17: except, pretty much.
15: Yeah, except more 9/11-y. I mean, it is.
18: Yeah.
15: It's just crazy. Number three, Texas Attorney General Ken Paxton won the U.S. Senate primary over incumbent Senator John Cornyn. Paxton will face off against that weird little guy, Democrat James Tallarico. Number two, Vice President J.D. Vance gave an update on the fraud task force that he's heading up. In just 2 months, they found $22 billion in fraudulent small business loans, another $6 billion in possible fraudulent government contracts, and $60 million in student aid that was sent to fraudsters instead of young people trying to get a college education. And then, number one, this is mainly just for Scott. Some relief at the pump. The national average for gas has dropped about 10 cents a gallon in the last week. Wholesale prices dropping even more than that. It does look like the costs overall are going to start falling fairly soon.
18: What's the reason for that?
15: I think it's because the oil companies are not as jittery anymore as they are, or as they were at the outset of the Iran war.
17: Yeah.
18: I did notice that. I mean, it was down. It's down like 10 cents from where it was, you know, a couple of weeks ago.
17: And that's a good thing, because you lost another $5.
18: Why did I lose $5 on that? What did I bet on?
17: You didn't bet on that. You bet on the Spurs to beat the Thunder on the road last night.
18: No.
17: So now you're at 95. And David's at 95, and David owes you 25. That's the update.
18: How do you escape this all the time?
17: Escape what?
18: Owing money. You never lose.
17: That was such an easy bet. And it's not that I didn't want the Spurs to win. I mean, I like both teams. You know what I'm saying?
18: Mm-hmm.
17: But, I mean, the Thunder were heavy favorites at home, and you didn't think twice about it. Yeah, I'll take it.
18: They just were so convincing.
17: I know. I understand.
18: Dang.
17: You sometimes bet on emotion. I almost did a wellness check last night after the game, because not only did that game not go the way you wanted, the Cubs have lost 10 in a row.
18: Oof. The Royals suck. I mean, it's been bad. Sports season has been terrible.
17: But, I mean, you were flying high there with the Cubs. They won how many in a row, and then they lose
18: 10? They won 10 in a row, and then they lost 10 in a row.
17: I know. They'll be all right, man.
15: Feast or famine, man. You know?
18: It's a flat team.
17: I understand.
18: Gosh, dang.
17: But I know I could just hear you. It's like there's a track in my head.
19: Gosh, dang it.
17: Just on and on at your house. It's all I hear. My son said, man, Cubs lost again, and I hear in my head,
19: gosh dang it.
17: That's all. It's like the Robin soundboard.
18: Oh, yeah.
19: Flipping unbelievable.
17: You know, whatever it might be. Oh, gosh.
18: Oh, man.
17: Okay. Biggest story of the day, David?
15: The basketball is unwatchable because of all of the flopping that's
18: going
15: on.
18: There was a lot of that going on.
17: Yeah. A lot of people online complaining about that.
15: I'm not an NBA fan. I've just seen a lot of the highlights, and it's like, how can you watch that product, man?
17: There's a lot of people that are feeling that way. And I think numbers are down. But anyway, we got to get to that clip of the protester, what they said to the Fox News reporter. You got to hear this. And around a What's Your Story is coming right up.
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3: I live United. I volunteer with United Way, helping the homeless in my community by teaching computer skills and helping them build a basic resume to save on their very own USB drive. It's huge when somebody says, "Hey man, that job that you helped me apply for, I got it." My name is Dale Pazinski. I help people achieve financial independence, so I don't just wear the
4: Fox News, I'm Tom Graham. President Trump says Iran is negotiating on fumes as he continues to seek a peace deal.
5: Well, I think we're doing very well. They are starting to give us the things that they have to give us. And if they do, that's great. And if they won't, then the man on my left is going to finish him off.
4: The president referring there to Secretary of War Pete Hegseth during a cabinet meeting today at the White House. Demonstrations continue to rage outside an ICE detention center in New Jersey. Fox's Alexis McAdams is in Newark.
6: Protesters say what they want is all of those migrants who are in the country illegally to be released. And they say released immediately because they think that the conditions inside are not good. But if you ask DHS Secretary Mark Wayne Mullen, he says it's not a Holiday Inn. They're feeding them, and that's just what it is.
4: Several high-profile Democrat politicians have joined in these latest protests, including Senator Andy Kim of New Jersey. 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
7: WMBD Radio Local News. I'm John Cruz. The McLean County coroner naming the 13-year-old Springfield teen killed in a single vehicle crash in McLean County. Luke Peterson died following that wreck on Monday on U.S. Route 136 under the I-55 overpass. Peterson suffered multiple blunt injuries as a passenger in an SUV. The incident remains under investigation. The Peoria City Council moving forward with plans for a proposed amphitheater. City Attorney Patrick Hayes made the clarification about its location last night.
8: I should have referred to this as Festival Park rather than Riverfront Park, so I want to apologize for any confusion.
7: Confusion aside, the council agreed to fund site work and any required environmental remediation. The amphitheater will be paid for by a donation from the Hengst Foundation. There's a new contender in the race for the top government job in Illinois. Capital News Illinois reports that former Republican strategist Colin Corbett of Palatine has filed to run for governor as an independent candidate. Corbett says he wants to bring a more moderate approach to the race. Corbett says he will call President Trump when he's wrong and has done so before. But he's also called out Governor J.B. Pritzker by saying the state needs someone in office who's not there to just pick fights with Trump. Illinois State Police conducting special traffic enforcement patrols during the month of June in Peoria County. Now, these will allow the ISP to focus on the fatal four violations: impaired driving, occupant restraint, speeding, and distracted driving, the project being funded through the Illinois Department of Transportation. More news in 30 minutes or as it breaks, and always at WMBDRadio.com.
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10: The 25 News First Alert forecast features seasonably warm weather for the remainder of our Wednesday. Daytime highs will top out in the upper 80s for the late afternoon and will remain mainly in the 80s for the dinner hours under sunny skies. Expect lows in the 50s tonight under mostly clear skies, and our forecast highs will return to the 80s both Thursday and Friday as high pressure drives the forecast. Expect much of the same for the weekend and into the early stages of June with dry weather throughout. I'm 25 News First Alert meteorologist Balance Olivari for WMBD Radio.
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0: vacation right now. Busy. Yeah. Taking some time off.
1: You know with who?
0: Yeah. One of his secretaries.
1: You saw it, David?
2: Yeah.
1: Marjorie Taylor Greene?
2: Mm-hmm.
1: Picked him up. They're in Costa Rica.
2: Yep.
0: Together.
1: Not together.
0: Oh, okay.
2: Well,
1: they're both coupled up.
2: Mm-hmm.
1: Because Massey's married.
2: There are some rumors.
1: That, who knows?
2: About, you know.
1: And Marjorie Taylor Greene is engaged. Because her fiance posted a picture of her in a bikini. Says she's going to be 52 soon. Smoke show.
0: That's what he said?
1: Yes.
0: Did you see the picture?
1: Yes.
0: Do you concur?
1: Listen, man. Not kidding. I wouldn't go smoke show on that.
0: Okay.
2: I think she's in good shape.
1: But... She is in great shape. I she's an attractive enough woman. Not for me.
2: What else are you going to put out there? Mid?
0: Yeah. A five at best. Yeah.
1: Like, if she keeps working at this, she might enter the realm of smoke show. No, he's not going to say that. Of course not.
0: This guy's but just happy to be there.
1: It looks to be so.
0: Yeah, right.
1: One might say he's punching above his weight.
0: Well, yeah, I'm just going to say that. He's just happy to be around.
1: It could be. Yeah. I don't know.
2: Yeah,
1: but I don't know the entire situation. I just saw that they were on vacation together.
2: Mm-hmm. He's got to share with Thomas Massey now, though.
1: Ugh. Oh. Is there some? Are you thinking there's something to that rumor?
0: Who knows?
2: Dude, I wouldn't have thought so until all those text messages from Thomas Massey came out where he's...
1: Oh, right.
2: I shouldn't even bring this up. You know what he calls...
1: Too late now.
2: Mr. Knish? He calls it pine cone.
1: Oh, yeah, you said that off air.
2: Yeah,
1: That doesn't seem to be a braggadocious kind of term to me.
2: It's like, so it's prickly? No. I don't understand.
0: It's odd-shaped?
1: Short and stubby?
0: I don't
2: yeah,
0: know.
2: Yeah, pine cone. And he was texting to one lady that he was, you know,
1: ribbed.
2: With. And said that, like, a TSA agent... saw Mr. Pinecone or felt Mr. Pinecone, and then the lady says, oh, because you took one of those little blue pills. And I'm like, wait a minute. So you're getting on an airplane and you're taking ED medication for what purpose? What in the world are
1: Robin
2: you into?
0: Yeah, I don't know.
1: Mile high.
0: It's got to be, right?
2: But,
1: well, it's not to put yourself to sleep.
0: I mean, unless you're going to, the minute you hit the ground, you're going to hit a hotel. I don't know.
1: What? Maybe an hour before, but not before you get on the flight.
0: Yeah. Well, it's a short flight, maybe. I don't know.
1: Who knows?
0: Who knows?
1: Yeah.
0: Crazy.
1: Well,
2: apparently, he was kicking in while he was in security, which means he had at least an hour waiting around in the airport.
1: Yeah.
0: Oh, boy.
1: Okay.
2: Freaking degenerate, man.
1: Yeah. All right. We got to get the Nimrods. Here we go.
3: When the going gets tough.
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4: I love the poorly educated.
1: All right. Nimrods in the News. We go to Wisconsin, where the Department of Transportation is reminding drivers that barrier and closure signs are typically in place for good reason after a driver decided to physically remove a road closed.
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9: So Brady, Fox News, as talks continue on a deal between the U.S. and Iran.
10: The president says he thinks negotiations with Iran are going very well, but he won't settle for just a good deal.
11: Because we can make a great deal with this guy right here, and but it's a lot nastier.
10: President Trump delivering that warning alongside Secretary Pete Hegseth. Still, the president says economic pressure is forcing Iran to make concessions.
11: We have control of money that they claim is theirs. We'll keep control of that money. When they behave properly and when they do what's right, we'll let them have their money.
10: Any framework deal, the president says, would also immediately reopen the Strait of Hormuz.
9: Fox's Jared Halpern at the White House. Earlier, the White House dismissing Iranian reports about framework details as complete fabrication. One of the people injured has died after yesterday's tank implosion at a Washington State paper mill. That brings confirmed deaths to two, but nine workers are missing and presumed dead.
12: The tank at Nippon Dynawave Packaging in Longview, Washington, when it ruptured, was filled with 900,000 gallons of a mixture known as white liquor, a key component in the papermaking process.
9: Fox's Gernolf Scott, the cause of the implosion remains under investigation. Matthew Perry's personal assistant just sentenced to more than 3 years in prison in connection with the overdose death of the Friends star, 60-year-old Kenneth Imawasa, the last of five people who made plea deals in the case. Imawasa was a live-in assistant who helped Perry get more ketamine than his doctor would prescribe for depression, injected him with the dose that killed him, and found him dead. His lawyer telling the judge all he did was accommodate Mr. Perry. The judge, though, called him reckless and said he could have said no. A record day on Wall Street, the Dow up 182 at the bell. 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
13: WMBD Radio Local News, I'm John Cruz. The city of Bloomington placing a delay on data center projects. The city council unanimously approving a six-month moratorium on the projects. Now, the action means Bloomington will not allow any applications to be submitted for data centers using five or more megawatts of power. During this time, city leaders will research the impacts of data centers and develop regulations. More construction to be aware of today as part of Washington Street will be closed between Veterans Drive and Camp Street in East Peoria. Work is expected to last till mid-August. Sheridan Road will be closed to through traffic at West Moss Avenue in Peoria starting tomorrow. And Northmore Road will be blocked on the west side of North University beginning at 7 a.m. on Thursday as part of the reconstruction project. Northmore will reopen in early August. Peoria Police will continue using a vital tool for violent crimes. City Council on Tuesday approving a three-year renewal contract to use ShotSpotter technology. Police Chief Brad Dixon says it's not the only tool the department uses, but it's one of the most used.
14: It allows us to get that evidence, and it's a great data set we use. So it's a tool in our toolbox. It's a powerful tool.
13: Now, the cost is more than $316,000 per year, which Dixon says was already budgeted by the police department. The federal government giving a boost to improve Peoria's Radnor Road. Republican Congressman Darren LaHood presented city and county leaders with $1 million in funding on Tuesday for the estimated $10 million project, which could take about a year to complete. More news in 30 minutes or as it breaks, and always at WMBDRadio.com.
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16: The 25 News First Alert forecast features seasonally warm weather for the remainder of our Wednesday. Daytime highs will top out in the upper 80s for the late afternoon and will remain mainly in the 80s for the dinner hours under sunny skies. Expect lows in the 50s tonight under mostly clear skies, and our forecast highs will return to the 80s both Thursday and Friday as high pressure drives the forecast. Expect much of the same for the weekend and into the early stages of June with dry weather throughout. I'm 25 News First Alert meteorologist Valent Salivari for WMBD Radio.
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18: Eastbound McCluggage Bridge back on the brakes. That's down to one lane, so expect another day like yesterday afternoon when delays were backing up on top of the hill there before Prospect. Not quite that bad yet, but it'll build. And no heavy traffic just yet. Eastbound on 74 approaching the Murray Baker Bridge. There's still slow traffic, but no big delay on Route 6 through the road work. 272-1813 is the OSF Medical Group traffic spotter hotline. 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
1: 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My name is Wayne R. Miller. Oh, that was perfect. And we'll be here for the last time today, then tomorrow. Let's see. Let me see if I got this right. Let's figure out who's going to be here doing what for what. So I am filling in for John, who was filling in for Phil, who was filling in for Danny. Tomorrow, I think, Greg and Phil are going to fill in for me, filling in for Danny, filling in for Danny. Okay, write it down and just keep track. You know, eventually... We're kind of all hoping we get back to normal. John will be back Friday, and then he'll be back for, you know, a long time. And Phil will be continuing to fill in for Danny as long as Danny is in rehab or whatever it is. And he'll be back, and then maybe we'll get back to some kind of normal thing right up until Phil breaks his leg or something. And then we'll all be back here again. Just a big pile of voices on 1470 100.3 WMBD. I had a pickle jar. A quart pickle jar
0: full of money that I had been collecting for the last 2 years. I had it in my apartment, and then I moved in my house. It's there. It's been sitting on the shelf, and I put my change in it every day. And been there a couple of years, something like that. And I finally took it in because it got too big. It was full. But I'd take it in. A lot of people guessed how much money would be in there. I put it on Facebook. What would you say a full quart pickle jar of change would be? $50. People were guessing $60. My son said $14.70. Someone else said 130 and 30 cents, 100.3. It ranged everywhere. The closest was my friend Mary Ann, who's in Jefferson City, Missouri. She said $139. It was 141, 6 cents, a 1032 nut, and a DB9 connector. So, you know, if you got money laying around, it adds up. You know, take it in and run it through the machine there. And I don't know how many coins. You know, they say that you shouldn't do that. They say if you collect coins, you should go through all of them to make sure there's nothing there that's valuable. I don't have time for that. I just took it in. They shoved it in the machine. Ding, ding, ding, ding. Went around and around and around. Girl came over with the DB9 connector. I don't know if you know what that is. Remember the old mouse connectors, the big ones, the 9-pin? Okay, that was one that was in there. I don't know. I must have just been in my pocket from doing a project, and I threw it in, and it was there. So that and a 1032 nut from something that I was working on. I always stick leftover parts in my pockets. So that was the big highlight of the thing. $141. That's like found money. I enjoy that. My taxes went up this year. I think John talked about this on, when the tax bills first came out, he talked about this. And, I have a small house in Market Heights, and my tax bill went up like $600 a year. And I'm like, oh, whoa, you know, I've not said anything to anybody. I'm not asked about it. I was really kind of amazed that they went up that much. But in the state of Illinois, because of the way this governor has screwed up the state, local districts are trying to make up revenue and money, and they're doing it by taxing people more. In Chicago, this has turned into a tremendous problem because Johnson, Governor Johnson, Brandon Johnson, he doesn't care about people at all. He cares about illegal immigrants, and he cares about looking good in front of his community. That's what he cares about. So he's throwing money around, and the people in Chicago, you know, we warned you in Chicago, we warned you in New York, because Mondami is headed down the same road. We warned you about California. We warned you about Portland, Oregon. If you elect these idiots, your taxes are going to go through the roof and your services are going to go down. Here is a report from CBS News in Chicago about Chicago property tax increases.
2: Many Cook County residents are reeling today from a whopping property tax bill that came out late and much higher than expected. Chicago's south and west sides are seeing some of the biggest increases. Our political reporter Chris Tai has more on why downtown may be to blame and what some residents are doing about it.
3: The pain is real here in North Lawndale, where property tax bills are going up on average 98%.
0: Wow.
3: In West Garfield Park, it's up over 130%. And one of the main reasons why is because of what's happening or not happening over there in downtown Chicago, where in the Loop, they've collected 129 million fewer property tax dollars this year than they did last year.
4: My property taxes went up 75.86%. And so
3: Richard Townsell of North Lawndale has a friend who saw his jump 237%.
4: My wife and I, we had a budget meeting last week as we were looking at this. You know, does that mean maybe we don't take the vacation we thought we were going to take?
3: A frustration that this weekend led to this bill burning, led by the Lawndale Christian Development Corporation, which he is executive director.
4: It was a Boston Tea Party kind of moment where it's like taxation without representation. What do we do about this? Not just whine about it.
3: One idea is to lobby for a state law in Illinois, similar to one in California, that caps property tax hikes at no more than 2% a year. Consider Englewood residents saw an 82% jump this year, an average of $609. In North Lawndale, it was $1,900, and in Garfield Park, it was $2,000.
4: I think it's incumbent upon us as citizens to give our elected officials what we want. We should be pressing them around the bills that we want to see, not waiting for them to come up with a solution.
0: Well, duh!
3: County Treasurer Maria Pappas says is what's happening downtown.
5: All these high rises, commercial buildings that you see downtown are unrented because the businesses have

0: $1 a year from a Walgreens store. They're going to close and they're going to leave. We told you that, yet you still went ahead and voted for these Democrats anyway? We told you what was going to happen. Look at it. It's happening right now. You are living it. You are going to be run out of your homes because you have to pay for blank real estate in downtown Chicago because between the governor and the mayor, you have run these businesses out. So their revenue from downtown is going in the toilet. They're going to get it somewhere. And they have the ability to get it from you. We told you this was going to happen. We told you it's going to happen in New York. We told you it's going to happen in Tazewell County, in Peoria County. We keep telling you over and over and over and over again, if government does not live within its means, it's going to destroy us all. And this is just the tip of the iceberg. It's happening right now. Seattle is a disaster for exactly the same reason. Illinois is the highest combined state and local tax rate in the country, according to a company, an app called WalletHub. Effective state and local taxes totaled almost 17% for a median Illinois household last year, compared with the national average the national average is 11%. National average is 11%. 17% in Illinois, higher than New York. New York comes in as number two at 14.95% of your money going to fund your state and local governments. When does this end? When do you start voting for people who are going to be responsible? The people that we continue to elect in office don't care about us at all. What they care about is lining their pockets and the pockets of their friends, because that's what they keep doing. And they care about buying as many votes as possible, which is why we were a shelter state or whatever it is for illegal, we can't be deporting people. No, we need them. And they're just soaking up resources and money. And now you're paying for that. Your taxes have gone up 100%, 120% in Chicago. And what can you do about it? Oh, we can vote them out. Doesn't make any difference. The damage is already done because you simply did not listen to us when we told you over and over again, this is what's going to happen. It's 17 after 3. Ken Zerske is here with our first look at traffic. Ken, what's going on out there?
1: Yeah, it's McCluggage Bridge. That's back this afternoon, the delay like it was yesterday. And it's not quite backed up to the top of the hill, but it will likely get there and even worse with that lane closure on the McCluggage. So while we're talking about the McCluggage Bridge, we did get news today about the closure of the Cedar Street Bridge. Yeah, that's going to close completely beginning Monday. So there's more information on that on our Traffic One Facebook page. Murray Baker Bridge looks good. Sometimes when we get that delay on the McCluggage, we get all that traffic heading to the 74 Murray Baker Bridge. Not quite yet. And Route 6 heading southbound, that's tightening up a little past War. Well, it tightens up past Radnor, but really slows down there past War. Memorial Drive and northbound is just past I-74. 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
0: Ken, I am distraught. The Cedar Street Bridge, they can't close that. For those of us that live Creve Coeur, Marquette Heights, North Pekin, part of East Peoria, that's our artery into downtown Peoria.
1: I know.
0: I can't do that.
1: So now you go to Bob Michael, I would assume that's probably the closest one.
0: That's why I have to go down to that one, but that's a little bit out of your way. And, of course, you do get the scenic route of the junkyard down there when you come across. But, the Cedar Street, that's one of my favorite bridges because it dumps me right into downtown Peoria.
1: Yeah, south, but I mean you're in the downtown area. Yeah,
0: right.
1: You're right. Yeah.
0: So anyway, okay, thanks, Ken.
1: Yep.
0: Taking a look at the forecast for Peoria, it's going to be 88 today, and look at this, it's 88 right now. Tomorrow, 84, 62 for the low tonight. On Friday, 81, cloudy skies, no rain really. Saturday, some sun. I'm going camping Thursday. I started loading it up, and I'm going to head out tomorrow. And I will be headed to Illiniwek Campground along the Mississippi River. And I got a pile of firewood, which, by the way, I got a story here about how burning firewood is detrimental to the environment. Of course it is. If you lived in Oregon, Rick, it would be a criminal if you went fishing. Mm-hmm. Yeah. Coming up, we'll talk about that.
2: 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I mean,

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1: But sometimes silence is golden. When I go home and like, ain't nobody there. I got nobody to yeah. It's just like, oh my God, I love this. Been that way for the last 3 or 4 years. And I just enjoy it. Okay. If they have their way in Oregon, it's called Initiative Petition 28. The Peace Act would remove legal exemptions protecting hunting, fishing, trapping, and farming from Oregon's animal abuse statutes, turning nearly 1 million Oregonians into criminals. This initiative, entitled the Peace Act, would eliminate the legal exemption now in place for all of those things I talked about. Who would be affected? Hunters. All licensed hunting would be classified as animal abuse in Oregon. Fishing, sport and commercial fishing would be criminalized statewide. This is Oregon. Okay, I started the segment of the show earlier this week that I was going to just start. Okay, we're just going to have a segment called What the Hell's Wrong With You? Okay, but you know what? Every story is like this. I got to say that it can't be just a specialized one because people are crazy when a whole state wants to do this. Trapping would be eliminated. Farming and ranching, raising animals for food, dairy, eggs, and fiber would constitute animal abuse and make you a criminal. Any scientific research would be banned. And Oregon tribes. There are 2 or 3 dozen Indian tribes, I believe, in Oregon. They would not be exempt. Treaty-protected hunting and fishing rights would be jeopardized. We're going to turn all these Indians who live on the reservation, which is their own nation, into criminals. Okay, who's going to be affected by this? It goes far beyond hunters and anglers. Any Oregonian who participates in or depends economically on any of these activities would be a criminal. Oregon has 500,000 licensed fishermen, 37,000 farms and ranches employing 80,000 workers, wildlife biologists, trappers, and pest control operators. Okay, you forgot about that. Pest control is in there, too. If you bring out somebody to trap or get rid of something on your property, that some animal you don't want, okay, that's animal abuse and is illegal. Oregon's 9 federally recognized tribes, only have 9, I thought it was a dozen, with treaty and hunting fishing rights will be affected. And, of course, veterinarians that treat farm animals and everything are going to be, you know, affected as well. The Oregon Department of Fish and Wildlife estimates that hunting and fishing generates over $1.9 billion annually in economic activity, and the licensing of anglers, of hunters, is used to fund conservation things. So we have this IP-28 is what it's called, and they really are seriously thinking about trying to pass this. It would eliminate all the farming jobs, hunting, fishing, angling. Sometimes they depend on tourism to come in, fishing and whatever, in Oregon. I don't understand what has happened on the West Coast. There is a portion of California, I believe, Northern California, when you get away from the nut jobs down south, that are relatively sane. But you get in Southern California and then north. I don't know what happened to Portland, Oregon, and Washington State, why they just went so wacko. You know, Starbucks was founded in Portland. You know where their main operation headquarters are now? Nashville. What was his name? Howard, whatever. I don't remember what it was. I got it here somewhere. But anyway, he moved to Florida and took all his money with him and took Starbucks, and they went to Nashville. Because he didn't want to put up with the taxes, he didn't want to put up with all the stuff that was going on there. But now, if you want to hunt or fish and you live in Oregon, you are a criminal. If you got a pond in your backyard, just, a little pond, little creek, whatever it was, you can't fish there. Even if you stock it yourself, you can't go out and cast a line because you are a criminal. Speaking of fishing and casting a line, there's a little river that runs through this area that a lot of people fish in, a lot of people kayak in. It is the Mackinac River. And I have on my list of places where there is buried treasure, I have the Mackinac River. Because, and you'll love this, They say the treasure is buried next to a big bend. Well, okay, I've been down the Mackinac River. There's a bend around every corner. There's nothing straight about that. But anyway, we'll talk about that and one other place in Illinois where you should be digging with picks and shovels looking for buried treasure. News is coming up next. 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
2: Fox News, I'm John Saucier. President Trump at the cabinet meeting at the White House today answering a reporter's question about whether the United States would accept a short-term deal to allow Iran and Oman to control the Strait of Hormuz. The president insisting they're negotiating to make sure the strait is open for all countries to use.
3: We're going to watch over it. We'll watch over it. But nobody's going to control it. That's part of the negotiation that we have. They would like to control it. Nobody's going to control it. It's international waters, and Oman will behave just like everybody else, and we'll have to blow them up. They understand that. They'll be fine.
2: Treasury Secretary Scott Bessent saying oil prices should return to normal once the conflict comes to an end.
4: In terms of prices, I believe the prices are transitory. Oil will be lower than pre-conflict levels when this ends. Natural gas is already down.
2: The United States conducting a series of strikes in southern Iran against boats trying to plant mines in the Strait of Hormuz earlier this week. 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
5: WMBD Radio Local News, I'm John Cruz. The City of Peoria's annual Summer Enrichment Initiative for Peoria Public Schools students kicking off this week. The Mayor's Youth Program begins Friday at the Peoria Public Downtown Library Auditorium. Now, the program serves as a paid summer internship for Peoria Public School students ages 16 to 18. Over the course of 8 weeks, students will assist with beautification efforts through the city, including planting flowers, mulching landscape areas, and removing litter. The Peoria City Council agreeing to approve the agreement between the City, the Board of Education, and Peoria Public Schools for the redevelopment of the Expo Gardens property. The City acquired the land on Northmore Road next to the Northmore Grade School and Richwoods High School earlier this year. The deal now goes to the school board. If approved, the City will get access to University Street for residential development and gain more square footage on Northmore for neighborhood commercial development. A Peoria area legislator renewing his calls to suspend the state's gas tax. State Rep. Ryan Spain is behind HB 5738, which would suspend the sales tax on gasoline sales in Illinois for 6 months. Spain says it would temporarily pause double dipping at the pump.
6: We imposed a motor fuel tax across the state that was adjusted 7 years ago now in 2019. But then we imposed a sales tax on top of that motor fuel tax.
5: Now, Spain's comments come in the wake of Governor Pritzker saying yesterday that he would be open to delaying a July 1st gas tax increase. More news in 30 minutes or as it breaks, and always at WMBDRadio.com.
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8: The 25 News First Alert forecast features seasonally warm weather for the remainder of our Wednesday. Daytime highs will top out in the upper 80s for the late afternoon and will remain mainly in the 80s for the dinner hours under sunny skies. Expect lows in the 50s tonight under mostly clear skies, and our forecast highs will return to the 80s both Thursday and Friday as high pressure drives the forecast. Expect much of the same for the weekend and into the early stages of June with dry weather throughout. I'm 25 News First Alert meteorologist Valent Salivari for WMBD Radio.
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10: An accident in Peoria is on Sterling, the far west end in the neighborhood in the 2900 block. If you're traveling on the McCluggage Bridge eastbound, it's going to take some time to get there. It's the backup like yesterday afternoon from the top of the hill around Prospect as the bridge remains down to one lane. So far, eastbound 74, not too bad approaching the Murray Baker Bridge, and just reduced speeds for the most part on Route 6, a little tighter southbound through the work zone. The Memorial Day sale continues at Steger's Furniture, celebrating with huge discounts, 60-month financing, and $500 instant savings. 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
12: A choppy trading session with stocks ending higher in the Dow, NASDAQ, and S&P 500 all notching record closes as investors await Middle East peace progress and while the AI rally took a pause. In the meantime, the price of oil fell with West Texas Intermediate crude at around $89 a barrel for a six-week low. Shares of airlines and cruise operators rose as oil prices retreat. The Magnificent Seven big-cap tech stocks were mostly higher, led by Tesla and Amazon. Apple stock rose nearly 1% for a record close. Among the 11 S&P 500 sectors, energy, financials, and tech lagged while consumer discretionary gained. The Dow winners, Procter & Gamble, Home Depot, and Boeing. The Dow decliners, JPMorgan Chase, Travelers, and Chevron. The Dow rising 183 points, the NASDAQ higher by 19, S&P 500 up a point. That's your Fox Business Report. I'm Hillary Barsky, invested in you.
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1: 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You'll find there. And you can hear us all over the state on that HD4, all the way to Champaign. So that's what I listen to most of the time. I'm one of probably like 6 people. But it's great. Well, as a follow-up to our story about IP28 in Oregon, the Initiative Petition 28, the Peace Act, neutering. And dehorning, okay, because neutering and dehorning would be exactly the same thing. So neutering, ouch, I just don't like that word. It just makes me feel uncomfortable. Dehorning and pest control are also included in the criminal ban. If you and mousetraps, they're going to make mousetraps illegal. You can't kill the mouse. Now, you can trap animals if you have a nasty raccoon in your attic. And you bring a trapper in to take the raccoon and take him out into the woods, deep in the woods, where he can't find his way back to your house. That's okay. But they can't hurt him. They have to treat him very well before they do that. But a mousetrap, nope, snap the neck, nope, you're killing him. You can't do that. Unbelievable. Once again, qualifies for the segment on the show of What the Hell Was Wrong With You? Unbelievable. Just like the milk in your fridge, smoke and carbon monoxide alarms have an expiration date. I don't know if you knew this or not. A lot of people think as long as the batteries are good, it's going to be good forever. That's not exactly true, because there are, in smoke detectors, there's a little bit of radioactive material in the smoke detector, which is why you're not supposed to throw them away. And as that deteriorates, the smoke detector becomes less effective. But it's easy to forget about those once your alarms are installed. CO2 detectors, by the way, I bought my house. I moved in Market Heights when I moved in. Going down the hallway, I got a smoke detector there. No, the smoke detector was not there, but the circle of paint was there where it had been. And there was another device on the ceiling of my house. And I looked at it and I went, okay, why is the CO2 alarm on the ceiling in my house? It was a CO2, a kiddie CO2 thing that you buy at whatever. CO2. I don't know if you know about CO2 or not. CO2 is heavier than air. CO2, you need to get it when it's at the bottom. Because if it reached the top of the ceiling, I would be dead. So I took that down, and I had this crazy light fixture kind of in my hallway outside my bedrooms that I didn't. It was on all the time, and I could. You know what? It made a really nice place to put a wired smoke detector. So I have a wired smoke detector there with the battery backup. The CO2 monitor is plugged into a wall outlet about 2 feet off the floor, which is where it's supposed to be. But anyway, we forget about things. Once you put them in, you got all kinds of stuff going on between things like walking the dog, soccer practice, and making spaghetti. I don't make spaghetti. I make goulash. Life gets busy and your alarms tend to blend in the background, but they lose sensitivity over time. Here's how you can tell if you are beyond your expiration date for your CO2 or your smoke detector alarm. A failed test, obviously. If you push the button and it doesn't trigger the alarm, that means that it's bad. Throw it away, buy another one. End-of-life chirps. A single chirp every 30 to 60 seconds often signals the alarm has reached the end of its life, not just the battery. So the battery, I didn't know this, has a different chirp than the CO2 or the smoke alarm has a different chirp if it's reached the end of its life. Exposure to heavy smoke or fire alarms can be damaged during a fire and should be replaced immediately after service. Not just a low battery. You know, okay, yeah. All right, if you have a fire at your house, go ahead and replace your smoke detectors. Even if they went off and they saved your life. I have one in my, I have a laundry room off my kitchen, and that's where the furnace is, that's where the water heater is, and I have a smoke detector, and the cover fell off of it. It fell behind the furnace, and I couldn't get to it, so it's just hanging up there. What color is your smoke detector? If it's yellow like mine is in there, okay, throw it away and just buy another one. I mean, I didn't. I put a new battery in it. It seems to be working. I was frying bacon the other day, and it went off, so I guess it's working. But, yeah, if your smoke detector, you know, you can test it. And just because the test alarm goes off doesn't mean that it's really good. It could be, you know, still at the end of its useful life. So just a helpful hint from, oh, I missed the trash can, from 1470 WMBD. I got a text from the Philippines the other day, and I'm trying to figure out if I should take this seriously. The text reads, official judicial notice, District Court of Illinois, United States formal traffic infraction summons case, number, file number, ILDC-2026-TR-517-291, law enforcement official Gavin Reed, badge number, Illinois 4369. Presiding Judicial Officer Fiona Carter, Court Records Administrator Owen Hayes, you are hereby legally compelled to appear in person at Illinois District Court at 9:15 a.m. on May 24th to dispose of an unsettled traffic penalties liability registered against your identity. I didn't go. No warrant was issued for my arrest, so I guess I'm okay. Any unexcused absence from the designated court hearing or refusal to settle outstanding fines will result in mandatory statutory sanctions imposed in accordance with state laws, formal issuance of a court arrest warrant, immediate permanent suspension of driving authority, legal impoundment of the involved motor vehicle, entry of forcible civil judgment, compulsory withholding of personal income, court-ordered confiscation of personal possessions. Judicial proceedings will commence by default, and no subsequent notification will be furnished. Individuals can resolve this immediately by going to Illinois, https://illinois.dmvkawb.sbs/dmv. Okay, now, I'm kind of a computer geek, so I know a lot of people don't know this. That's totally false. That's got nothing to do with anything. I know what Illinois.il.gov, Okay, if it's official. The case is seriously overdue and must not be ignored. Please reply with Q to confirm receipt. Q? Q? Why not yes or something? Yeah. If the link fails to open normally, copy the link into your browser and access it. Oh, yes, please do. We have given you an opportunity to let us just take over your computer, put this in your browser, and push enter and see how fast we have your 401k and everything else. It's from the District Court of Illinois, United States, and it came from a Philippine cell phone. I was seriously worried. I thought they were going to come after me. The 25th, I was looking over my shoulder to make sure that that no one was there. But no, they didn't do it. There's been a huge surge of ticks in Arizona, a huge surge of ER visits due to tick bites, with farmers, ranchers, outdoorsmen across a number of states, but mostly in Arizona. It's right here. The problem is the invasive Asian longhorn tick. It showed up in Ohio in 2020 on a stray dog. Now, I don't know how the dog got it, but it started in Ohio. Years later, it exploded on some farms, with researchers pulling thousands from small pastures and seeing cattle die from blood loss from a little tick. This species clones itself without males, without mates. So the population blows up fast. You don't need, they don't have to have a, no he and she involved in doing this. The females can just have babies and legs and all by themselves. I think what we really need is, what is it, a possum? Possums. We need possums. They eat thousands of ticks. So I think we ought to turn loose, a million marsupials in Arizona to eat up these ticks. Bill and Melinda Gates Foundation gave $1.283 million in 2021 to study a feasibility study on genetically modifying tropical cattle ticks. Okay, to control them in livestock, plus another $4.8 million in 2023. What they are finding is these genetically modified ticks are a direct result of Bill Gates funding. It's like when Fauci did the gain-of-function research in China with COVID. Bill Gates has done the gain-of-function with ticks. Unbelievable. Gain-of-function research. Anyway, this started out in Ohio on a stray dog, and they have moved on to places out west. Weekly ER visits are up, higher than they've ever been in Arizona because of these ticks. Cattle dying. Okay, tick, little bit tick. I know when they get sucked up with blood, I mean, they get kind of big. But can you imagine enough ticks on an animal to kill the animal from blood loss? And if Bill Gates is behind that with his funding for gain-of-function research in ticks? Oh. Again, what the hell is wrong with you? It's 3:48. Ken Zersky's here with we got a word on the rooster today.
17: The rooster?
1: Rooster.
20: He's keeping an eye on that bridge closure. If something goes on, he'll let us know, right?
1: Right.
20: The Farm Creek Bridge closed there between Camp and Veterans. This is day one, really full day that it's been blocked. So that's until mid-August. Big delay on the McCluggage Bridge heading eastbound Prospect to all the way to the bridge, down to one lane, like yesterday, and that may get even worse, that delay. And now that everyone's getting the word, it's back, the backup. Now they're hitting I-74, and so that eastbound delay from Glen Oak to the Murray Baker Bridge, also pretty heavy on Route 6 southbound. Yeah, really tight before War Memorial Drive, and that continues all the way down to I-74. And just want to mention University of Northmore, because we got the word yesterday that Northmore is going to be blocked just west of University starting tomorrow. They waited until school was out. Still the road work on University, both directions down to one lane, but now Northmore will be closed just west of the intersection beginning tomorrow. 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
1: Thanks, Ken. 88 downtown Peoria right now. It'll be about that for the rest of the afternoon with sunshine. Cloudy tonight with a low around 62. A few clouds tomorrow with a high of 84. Cloudy on Friday with 81. Partly sunny on Saturday with 84. Sunday, a few clouds, but 79. Still nice and warm. It's going to be a great weekend for camping. 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
17: 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On the Thursday show, we are going to introduce, you know how we play that band name game? 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
6: It's 3 minutes away from 4 o'clock. It is Thursday afternoon. This will be the final Wayne R. Miller Show, filling in for John. Tomorrow, I think Greg and Phil will be here, filling in for me. And then John will be back on Monday. And then Phil will know John will be back on Monday? Okay.
7: Friday.
6: Oh, yeah. Friday? Okay. That's right, because today is Wednesday. You know, you wrote the times down here for me. You did not write down what day it was. Okay, so John will be back on Friday. They'll be here tomorrow filling in for me, who will be filling in for John. Who, you know what? Never mind. I'm going to do some serious wood burning this weekend up along the Mississippi River. Residential wood. Oh, by the way, I got to do this. The consultants say that they tell us how to do the show. And they say you should always lead into something. You should always tease something coming up. So after the top of the hour, I'm going to tease. Although I consider consultants to be a person who borrows your watch and tells you what time it is. Or a person or a man who knows 100 ways to make love and has never had a girlfriend. That's what I consider consultants to be. However, I do agree that we should tease into the next hour. So into the next hour, we're going to talk about the possibility of daylight savings time becoming permanent. We'll do that after the news at 4 o'clock. But right now, let's talk about burning wood. Burning wood is reintroducing lead, a potential neurotoxin, into the air despite the phase-out of leaded petrol years ago. A study says that particle samples taken over 7 winters in northeastern U.S. towns using potassium as a marker for wood smoke says that the lead has increased. Researchers found clear correlations. Higher wood-burning particles consistently coincided with elevated lead concentrations in the air, which means along the Mississippi there's going to be this little spot where there's just a concentration of lead. Where's the lead coming from? It's being absorbed by the trees in the ground because we put lead in gas for years and years and years. It's heavy. It settled down on the ground. The trees absorb it. Now when we burn the trees, we put lead back into the atmosphere, not because the wood's been painted and we're burning scrap wood, is because the trees are doing it. It appears to originate from the wood itself. Combustion temperatures volatilize this lead into fine particles that become airborne. Measured lead levels remain below U.S. regulatory limits. However, When you're talking about lead, scientists stress that there is no safe threshold for lead. Lead harms development in children, contributes to cardiovascular issues, and affects adults. So I highly recommend that you all stay away from Illiniwek Campground this weekend because I'm going to be there pouring lead into the atmosphere. News is next. We'll be back with Daylight Savings Time.
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9: Iran is negotiating on fumes. Lisa Brady, Fox News. President Trump's take on talks he says are moving forward, though he also says the U.S. remains prepared to restart combat operations.
10: The president's negotiations to end the war with Iran are going very well.
11: They are starting to give us the things that they have to give us, and if they do, that's great, and if they won't, then the man on my left is going to finish him off.
10: President Trump making that warning, sitting next to Pentagon Chief Pete Hegseth at a cabinet meeting.
11: We can make a good deal right now, but maybe not a great deal. And if it's not a great deal, we're not making it.
10: The president says a framework deal with Iran would immediately reopen the Strait of Hormuz. He also says he is not comfortable with Russia or China taking Iran's stockpile of highly enriched uranium.
9: Fox's Jared Halpern, and at the White House, the president also saying today he's not worried about the midterms. As Democrats argue, his agenda has made life less affordable. But Treasury Secretary Scott Bessent says the second Trump term is marked by resilience and prosperity.
12: The stock market has hit new highs. The stock market lives in the future. It is seeing the on the other side of this conflict. It is a strong symbol of optimism for the future.
9: During the cabinet meeting, Bessent also highlighting that the federal Trump Accounts program to kickstart savings for kids begins its rollout on apps tomorrow. At least two deaths now confirmed in yesterday's chemical tank implosion at a paper mill in Washington state after one of the injured died. This is the search continues for nine others listed as missing and presumed dead.
13: What sparked the implosion is not known, but Washington state officials say safety complaints filed against the plant within the last few months are not related to this accident.
9: Fox's Grinnell Scott, the tank that ruptured was filled with 900,000 gallons of a mixture known as white liquor, key to the paper-making process. 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
22: WMBD Radio Local News. I'm John Cruz. The McLean County coroner naming the 13-year-old Springfield teen killed in a single-vehicle crash in McLean County. Luke Peterson died following that wreck on Monday on U.S. Route 136 under the I-55 overpass. Peterson suffered multiple blunt injuries as a passenger in an SUV. The incident remains under investigation. The Peoria City Council moving forward with plans for a proposed amphitheater. City Attorney Patrick Hayes made the clarification about its location last night.
14: I should have referred to this as Festival Park rather than Riverfront Park, so I want to apologize for any confusion.
22: Confusion aside, the council agreed to fund site work and any required environmental remediation. The amphitheater will be paid for by a donation from the Hengst Foundation. There's a new contender in the race for the top government job in Illinois. Capital News Illinois reports that former Republican strategist Colin Corbett of Palatine has filed to run for governor as an independent candidate. Corbett says he wants to bring a more moderate approach to the race. Corbett says he will call President Trump when he's wrong and has done so before. But he's also called out Governor J.B. Pritzker by saying the state needs someone in office who's not there to just pick fights with Trump. Illinois State Police conducting special traffic enforcement patrols during the month of June in Peoria County. Now, these will allow the ISP to focus on the fatal four violations: impaired driving, occupant restraint, speeding, and distracted driving, the project being funded through the Illinois Department of Transportation. More news in 30 minutes or as it breaks, and always at WMBDRadio.com.
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18: The 25 News First Alert forecast features seasonally warm weather for the remainder of our Wednesday. Daytime highs will top out in the upper 80s for the late afternoon and will remain mainly in the 80s for the dinner hours under sunny skies. Expect lows in the 50s tonight under mostly clear skies, and our forecast highs will return to the 80s both Thursday and Friday as high pressure drives the forecast. Expect much of the same for the weekend and into the early stages of June with dry weather throughout. I'm 25 News First Alert meteorologist Valent Salivari for WMBD Radio.
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19: Stop and go traffic on Route 6 southbound around War Memorial Drive. There's reduced speeds into the work zone past Radnor. Really tightens up around War Memorial Drive to just before I-74. And northbound is slowing down past I-74. McCluggage Bridge eastbound is still down to one lane, so there's a delay from the top of the hill all the way to the East Peoria side. And a lot of traffic now heading to I-74 eastbound, where there might be an accident before the Murray Baker Bridge, and the delay there hitting the brakes. 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
6: 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Go to the website and just click on listen. Okay, so I wrote all this down so I know what I'm talking about now. So I'm here today filling in for John. Now, tomorrow, Greg and Phil will be doing double duty, morning and afternoon. They're going to fill in for me, who is filling in for John, who's filling in for Phil, who's filling in for Danny. And then on Friday, John will be back. And if there's any kind of an audience left after we get done with all of this, I hope John has a good time when he comes back on Friday. Okay, we're going to talk about daylight savings time, but one of the other things that the consultants tell you to do is stretch it out as much as you can and use terms like breaking news, and you got to have a list. Okay, so I'm going to go back to my list for just a minute. Before we get to what I was going to talk about, I've already teased it. Stay tuned. Daylight savings time is coming up, but before we do that, I'm going to go back to my list of the 16 places of Illinois where there are buried treasures. And one of those, okay, we've sent people out to Bishop Hill to dig up the fields out there with pickaxes and shovels, backhoes and metal detectors. We sent them to Starved Rock. We sent them down to Cave in the Rock, down Cave in the Mountain or whatever it's called, down along the Ohio River. Now we're going to send them to Galena. Galena means lead. And that's a little town, a booming town in the 1800s, known for its rich deposits of lead. During this time, wealthy miners. Now, of course, lead was good back then, but now coming off of the trees with the fire, it's not. Okay, don't try to go through all that. During this time, wealthy miners and merchants, many of them died from lead poisoning, said to have hidden large sums of money and valuables to protect them from thieves and natural disasters. And because the lead affected them neurologically, they couldn't remember where it was, so it remains hidden. Treasures are believed to include gold coins, silver, and jewelry, along with rare mining artifacts. Some of these fortunes were never recovered, especially after the town's economic decline in the late 1800s. Wealthy residents reportedly buried their riches near their homes or in the nearby hills. Galena's rugged landscape with its rolling hills and dense forests provide perfect hiding spots and remain untouched. How much would that treasure be worth today? Gold and silver, over $1 million. Jewelry and mining artifacts could add hundreds of thousands. And so you're looking at $2-3 million worth of stuff in Galena. So head up there, take your pickaxes and your shovels, just find yourself a spot alongside the road, start digging, maybe you'll find something. The Mackinac River in central Illinois is said to be the hiding place of a mysterious treasure. There is a canoe launching area on the Mackinac that you got to know where it is. Drive back. I found it the other day coming back from playing golf in my near. I just said, I want to see this. And it's an area, well, I found it last year because there were lots of kids there with pontoons and kayaks. It's kind of back in off Slappy Road or something. I don't know. It's a long gravel road. And you go back in this area, and it's a really wide spot in the Mackinac River, and it's a great place. There must have been, 10, 20 families there with their kids all splashing in the river and floaties and stuff like that, just having a great time. So the Mackinac is, it's kind of narrow in some spots, but there's a couple places where it's really nice. Anyway, according to a local legend along the Mackinac River, a band of outlaws buried a stash of gold coins and other valuables along the river. They were fleeing from law enforcement and sought to hide their loot. The outlaws reportedly buried the cash near a bend in the river or in the dense woods along its bank. Which bend? There's got to be 1,000 of them. The exact location has been lost to history. The treasure remains one of Illinois' most enduring mysteries. The Mackinac River area, with secluded spots and thick forests, was the ideal hiding place during the 19th century. How much would it be worth today? Only $750,000. So it was apparently not that big of a stash along the Mackinac River. So we're going to dig up Bishop Hill. We're going to dig up the Mackinac River. Just go out and start looking for it. It's got to be there somewhere. Daylight savings time would stay in effect year-round under a U.S. House proposal that advanced last week, reviving an idea that America is weary of biannual clock switching and have long supported but has repeatedly fizzled in Congress. The House Energy and Commerce Committee voted 48-1 in favor of the Sunshine Protection Act, which would likely implement the change as part of a 5-year transportation bill. Okay, once again, we ask the question, what the hell is wrong with you? Why is it part of a transportation bill? Why can't it just stand on its own without being snookered into something else, which is what they always do? They can't just go cut and dried, because then they can say if it's unpopular, I voted for it, but I voted for the other part of it, not that part. I voted for the transportation, but it went along, so I had to go along. No, just man up, pull your pants up and say, yes, I'm going to vote for this or I'm not going to vote for it. Don't sneak it in. Supporters of the measure say the time shift causes sleep disturbances, greater workspace injuries, and more car crashes. They also believe brighter evenings would spur more economic activity during the winter. You know what else it upsets? Your dog. Because your dog doesn't understand. Feeding time is feeding time. if the clock changes, they're like, what? No, no, no. I'm hungry. Okay, I don't care what the clock says. It's still 4 o'clock and it's time for me to eat. President Donald Trump praised the vote on social media, saying it's time that people can stop worrying about the clock, not to mention all the work and money that is spent on this ridiculous twice-yearly production. The bill still has to pass the full House and then the Senate, and there's some opposition in the Senate. Representative Tom Cotton, Republican, said it would result in absurdly late winter sunrises and force children to school in darkness in much of the country. The law would allow states to opt out if they wanted to continue going back to central time. You and I talked off the air, Ricky, about radio stations. There are daytime radio stations that sign on in the winter at 7:15 in the morning. Okay, if they did this time change, they would not sign on until 8:15. Now, AM radio, okay, yeah, we know the story on all that. There was a time when that was economically damaging because most of your drive time is gone by the time

0: You'd have a little more time to get in the last of the 18. The U.S. Senate voted unanimously in March of 2022 for the move, but the House never voted on the measure. Representative Frank Pallone, a New Jersey Democrat, said permanent daylight savings time is better for safety and will boost New Jersey's tourism industry. Yes, like people are flocking to go to New Jersey for tourism. Let's stop changing the clocks twice a year. Daylight saving time, putting the clocks forward 1 hour during the summer half of the year, has been in place in nearly all of the United States since the 1960s. Year-round daylight saving time was used during World War II and enacted again in 1974 in a bid to reduce energy use, but it was extremely unpopular and repealed later that year. Why would it be unpopular if everyone really wants it? So, I don't know. I have no dog in the hunt. Doesn't really make any difference to me. I change the clocks. I you know, you lose an hour of sleep, then you gain an hour of sleep. It does not affect me mentally that I'm aware of. Maybe it does, but it doesn't seem, you know, it's okay. Yeah, it's dark. I really hate it when you get off work in the afternoon or when you're doing a job and you get done at 4:30 and it's dark when you go outside. That's kind of a bummer. But, you know, the upside is, you know, the sun comes up earlier in the morning. So kids are going to school in the morning, because school starts at 7:30 in most areas. You're going to school in darkness if we move the time, if we remain the time. So I agree with that part of it. I like I said, I don't really have a dog in the hunt. Doesn't really bother me, but some people are adamant about it. I really don't care. Just like, okay, I would like to have an opinion on it, but it just doesn't matter. It's 17 after 4. Ken Zerske is here with a look at traffic. Ken, what's going on?
1: Yeah, we're seeing eastbound 74 slowing down around the hospitals. And then just before the Murray Baker Bridge, there might be an accident there. And eastbound McCluggage Bridge, well, that's bad. It's from the top of the hill around Prospect. And that goes all the way down to the East Peoria side. So that's still down to one lane. And some delays on War Memorial Drive, kind of expect there around Glen Sterling, also around Allen. The road work continuing at Big Hollow, Willow Knolls, and then Route 6 southbound. That's slowing down past Radnor, but that really tightens up with stop-and-go traffic before War Memorial Drive to just before Charter Oak, and then northbound traffic, mostly just reduced speeds through the work zone north of I-74. For all your 24/7, 365 electrical needs, including solar power and generators, call or go to OberlanderElectric.com, a trusted name in Central Illinois since 1940. 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
0: Thanks a lot, Ken. Our weather forecast for today, sunshine, and it's beautiful out there. It really is, with a high of 88 tonight. Cloudy, low around 62. Tomorrow, some clouds in the sky. 81 for the high on Saturday, 84. Sunday, 79. Looks like it's going to be a pretty decent weekend. No rain in the forecast. Or are we going to have what I heard the 25 News guy say, a nuisance rain? That's just kind of where it just like kind of sprinkles on you a little bit. And then, okay, so we may have a little bit of that, but, you know. Okay, so following the consultants, you have to tease your upcoming story. So here we go. When you got to go, you got to go. That's after the commercials. So listen up.
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5: Hey, if you trust my voice, you're in trouble. I am known for hyperbole. I did get a text message on my Facebook page from somebody that said, well, you really shouldn't make fun of people because it reduces the effectiveness of your message. And he was talking about when I called Governor Fatboy. Well, I'm sorry, Governor Pritzker, biscuits and gravy or jelly bean. Or I don't remember. I've called him so many different things. I don't like the man, okay? I just really don't. I think he's been a detriment to Chicago. I think he's a crook. I think he has lined his pockets. You know, when he was making the rest of us, you know, play golf by ourselves with not being able to put our hands down in the cup. I mean, only one person in a fishing boat. And in the meantime, he shipped his family down to Florida where they were free and didn't have all the restrictions of COVID that he put in Illinois. I have not liked him since day one. And he looks like Jabba the Hutt. I'm sorry, but that was the comment that somebody made. Don't, you know, you shouldn't. You shouldn't make fun of people. It diminishes your message. Do I have a message? Ricky, do I have a message? What do I have? What is my message? Okay, my message is get off my lawn. That's my message. That's what I'm molting into that old guy. Okay, you pronounce his name Gia. I had to look it up. Home player Arthur Gia in Paris ran off the court for an emergency bathroom break. In his first set of the French Open, it was his debut. First time he's played in the Open on Sunday. Now, if you're playing pickleball, if you're playing golf, if you're playing anything and you have to go, I mean, you kind of just, well, you know, what are you going to do? I always make sure that there's a bathroom close to the pickleball court because you never know. When you're playing golf, it really doesn't matter for a guy because, okay, it's the outdoors is your John. I mean, it really is if you're a guy. Not so much for girls, but unless you have to do something more serious. And apparently, Mr. Gia had to do something a little more serious. He said, I need to go to the bathroom. I can't move anymore. I'm going to go on the court. So apparently, he was going to cop a squat for a number two right there on the center line. But now, okay, is this really serious? Because he is ranked 135th. So the guy who's ranked 135th has to leave the court to go poop. Is that a great is that a great loss to the sport? I don't know. He was trailing 13th seeded Karen Koreshnikov 4-2 when he made his move. When he made his move meant, so to speak. She won 6-3, 7-6, and 6-0. Usually, bathroom breaks are only permitted between sets. She protested to the chair umpire as 3 minutes passed between games at a point in the match that was not a changeover when players change ends. I don't know what that means, but apparently he had to work at it when he got into the bathroom. So 3 minutes went by. Gia said the umpire allowed him the break because of medical circumstances and that he was given some medicine to settle his stomach pain. After the match, Gia said he had not felt ill the night before but started feeling unwell, or Spanish word of the day, mal, which means unwell, when he woke up in the morning. So whether you're playing tennis, whether you're playing pickleball, whether you're playing golf, when you got to go, you got to go. Over the weekend, Pope Leo warned that a social calamity could come from mass unemployment due to the adoption of artificial intelligence technologies. Prediction market traders appear to think that that worry isn't misplaced. There's a company called Kalshi, which is a place where you can bet on anything, trade on anything. You want to kind of, you know, buy stock in something weird, you can do this on this website. They are giving 60% odds that the U.S. unemployment rate will cross 8% at some point before 2030. They also give a 47% chance it will cross 9% in the same period. 9% unemployment would likely stem from a severe recession or displacement of workers. Not including the COVID-19 recession, there have only been three economic contractions that have pushed the unemployment rate in the U.S. above 9% since World War II. So that's a very unlikely thing, but it could happen, and the Pope is worried about that. I think the Pope should be more worried about artificial intelligence not replacing workers, because what is artificial intelligence doing? It's calling us on the phone to try to sell us things. The latest one is they call you on the phone and say, we're from the accident investigation office, and we think that you've had an accident and you could be owed some money. So can we get that for you? Give us your social security number and all your data, and we'll help find out if you were involved in an accident. That's the latest one. And it's all machines. That's what AI is doing right now. It's just these machines. Those are not replacing jobs. They're creating chaos for us. Okay, we're getting calls from people who were asking for money. Those have been replaced by machines, and I think to their detriment, because I would much rather, if you want to ask me for my money, you better be a person. Don't have a machine try to talk me into giving you $19 a month for Wounded Warriors or whatever it is. I mean, I will give it, but I will give it only if I have the opportunity to talk to a person and not to a machine. So the Pope, in his first encyclical, a document that is a form of teaching by the leader of the Catholic Church, he urged the world to regulate AI. That's hilarious, because that boat has long since sailed. He also warned about the effects it may have on the labor market. The pursuit of greater profits cannot justify choices that systematically sacrifice jobs, because the human person is an end, not a means, and the economic order must remain subordinate to human dignity and the common good. Okay, I hear Charlie Brown's teacher. Wah, wah, wah, wah, wah, wah. Okay, what? I don't know what he said. Anyway, the Pope has decided that AI is probably not the best thing in the world, and I kind of got to go along with that, because AI is. I saw the movie. It's called The Terminator. That is the end result of AI. Sarah Connor had better be in her Jeep on the way to Mexico right now, because it has begun. We have created our own demise, and it's called artificial intelligence, because just like V'ger on Star Trek, artificial intelligence will decide that we are the problem, and its goal is to eliminate us. News is coming up next. Back on the other side, stay tuned.
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6: Fox News, I'm Tom Graham. President Trump says talks with Iran are moving forward. He spoke today from the White House.
7: The president's negotiations to end the war with Iran are going very well.
8: They are starting to
7: give us the things that they have to give us. And if they do, that's great. And if they won't, then the man on my left is going to finish him off.
8: President Trump making that warning, sitting next to Pentagon Chief Pete Hegseth at a cabinet meeting.
6: Fox's Jared Halpern, U.S. ramping up efforts to contain the growing Ebola outbreak in Central Africa, including efforts to treat any affected Americans overseas.
9: The Trump administration is set to deploy U.S. health officials to neighboring Kenya to staff a quarantine and treatment facility for Americans testing positive for the disease or those potentially exposed, rather than bring them back to the States to be handled there.
6: Fox's Greg Palcott, America's listening to Fox News.
10: WMBD Radio Local News, I'm John Cruz. The city of Bloomington placing a delay on data center projects. The city council unanimously approving a six-month moratorium on the projects. Now, the action means Bloomington will not allow any applications to be submitted for data centers using 5 or more megawatts of power during this time. City leaders will research the impacts of data centers and develop regulations. More construction to be aware of today as part of Washington Street will be closed between Veterans Drive and Camp Street in East Peoria. Work is expected to last till mid-August. Sheridan Road will be closed to through traffic at West Moss Avenue in Peoria starting tomorrow. And Northmore Road will be blocked on the west side of North University beginning at 7 a.m. on Thursday as part of the reconstruction project. Northmore will reopen in early August. Peoria Police will continue using a vital tool for violent crimes. City Council on Tuesday approving a 3-year renewal contract to use ShotSpotter technology. Police Chief Brad Dixon says it's not the only tool the department uses, but it's one of the most used.
11: It allows us to get that evidence, and it's a great data set we use. So it's a tool in our toolbox. It's a powerful tool.
10: Now, the cost is more than $316,000 per year, which Dixon says was already budgeted by the police department. The federal government giving a boost to improve Peoria's Radnor Road. Republican Congressman Darren LaHood presented city and county leaders with $1 million in funding on Tuesday for the estimated $10 million project, which could take about a year to complete. More news in 30 minutes or as it breaks, and always at WMBDRadio.com.
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13: The 25 News First Alert forecast features seasonally warm weather for the remainder of our Wednesday. Daytime highs will top out in the upper 80s for the late afternoon and will remain mainly in the 80s for the dinner hours under sunny skies. Expect lows in the 50s tonight under mostly clear skies, and our forecast highs will return to the 80s both Thursday and Friday as high pressure drives the forecast. Expect much of the same for the weekend and into the early stages of June with dry weather throughout. I'm 25 News First Alert meteorologist Balint Salivari for WMBD Radio.
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15: Eastbound 74 slowing down past Sheridan and just past Knoxville. The hospital's an accident blocking the right lane. Eastbound McCluggage Bridge on the brakes, top of the hill, Prospect. And that's slow traffic all the way across the bridge to the east Peoria side, where it remains down to one lane. And Route 6, both directions on the brake. Southbound is slow past Radnor, but tightens up there around War Memorial Drive and will continue to just before I-74. Tomorrow, Sheridan will be blocked at Moss, and Northmore will be blocked west of University. You can get more information on our Traffic One Facebook page. 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
5: 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Just go pick it up, and all you got to do is just punch the button. And you can also read the news while you're there, too. Call 1-800-CARS-FOR-KIDS. Donate your car today. I fell victim to that. I'm not going to say I fell victim to it. I didn't mind it. I had a car down in Florida for the longest time. I drove a car down there, bought a Ford at the city county auction years ago, drove it to Florida, had this great idea, fly to Florida, I'll rent a car, drive to the house, go take the car back, drive the car that I have down there, and then go rent the car back again. And it wound up, two rentals back and forth to the airport cost me more money than just renting the car for a week. And the car that was down there, it was a nice Ford. I mean, it was a I bought it. It was a hybrid, not a hybrid, but a flex fuel. It had run on E85. Okay. Well, when I got to Florida, I found out nobody sold E85 in Florida. So it was, okay, it was dumb. Anyway, every time I tried to use the car, it had a flat tire or a wooden start. And finally, I was listening to the radio one day, and I heard, call 1-800-CARS-FOR-KIDS. And I went, I'm calling them. And they came and got the car, and I gave it to them. Cars for Kids, you haven't heard this commercial anywhere, though. You used to hear that jingle a lot. And I just noticed all of a sudden you don't hear it much at all. I just don't hear it at all. Well, it's been completely banned in California and maybe the rest of the country, too, because the judge ruled that the charity that does that violated false advertising and unfair competition laws by using donations to pay for teenagers' trips to Israel and a $16.5 million building there. Okay, I had no idea about this. The years-long court case began in 2021 when Bruce Powderbaugh sued Cars for Kids, saying he felt taken advantage of when he learned his donation would not go to underprivileged kids from all over the U.S., according to court documents. Peter Boss said he decided to donate a broken-down car left at his home after hearing the charity's ads over and over again on the radio, which is exactly what I did, too. Viewing himself as a charitable person, Peter Boss donated the car with the understanding the funds would go to kids in need, specifically in California. After making his donation, he learned that the funds went to URA, a company dedicated to Jewish heritage and summer camps in New York and New Jersey. In a testimony that the judge described as strikingly candid, the company's chief operating officer, Esty Landau, said her organization does not primarily focus on helping economically disadvantaged kids, according to court documents. She testified Cars for Kids is the primary funding source for URA. She admitted that the donations funded matchmaking programs for young adults, and trips to Israel for 17 and 18-year-olds, according to documents in the court. Matchmaking programs. Call 1-800-GET-A-DATE is what they were doing with the money. In her testimony, she added, the company spent $437,000 on Middle East outreach and used the funds to purchase a $16.5 million building in Israel. In his reasoning for the ruling, the court stated the advertisements were misleading by omission and stated the Cars for Kids name paired with the advertisements were likely to deceive the public. I will be the first to say I was deceived as well. I didn't sue him, but it's like I thought we were given the money, we were given the cars, and they would take boats, they take campers, they'll take any vehicle, running or not running. They came, they towed it off, you know. But it was my understanding that by giving that to them, that money was going to go to help kids, particularly since it was in Florida, in the state of Florida. Cars for Kids blasted the ruling, saying in a statement that they expect to win their appeal, and describing the case as a lawyer-driven attempt to siphon off charitable funds for their own gain. Okay, so you're telling me in your commercials, donate your car today because it's going to go to help disadvantaged kids. And I'm thinking, okay, in Florida, disadvantaged kids. There's a place, there's a ranch, a boys' ranch in Florida that I could have given it to, but they wouldn't pick it up. I don't remember what the deal was. So that's why I went to Cars for Kids. Plus, the jingle is like an earworm. Once it's in your head, you can't get rid of it. We believe, according to Cars for Kids, the decision is deeply flawed, ignores the facts, and misapplies the law. It's well known that we are a Jewish organization. Okay, well known would be Wayne R. Miller knows that that's what it is. And I did not know that we were doing matchmaking for young teenage Jewish boys or building a building in Israel or sending them over there. I wouldn't care. Just tell me. That's okay. Call 1-800-CARS-FOR-JEWS. I mean, that would have been okay. You know, just change the jingle. It doesn't matter who the kids are, what you're trying to help. But the commercial said that we were helping kids, disadvantaged kids, not just kids that couldn't get a date. Take a look and judge for yourself at carsforkids.org, a spokesperson wrote. And apparently, I've not gone there, but I'm guessing that if you go there, you'll find out all this information that we didn't know. Peter Baugh testified that he was not computer savvy. Couldn't go on the computer to look at the website. And you shouldn't have to. You shouldn't have to go find the... If someone advertises something to you, you should not have to go look them up online on a computer or on your phone to see if they're actually being honest with you. He said he was not computer savvy and followed the ad's directive to call the 877 phone number the judge presiding over the case cited with him, writing in court documents, consumers act reasonably by calling the number rather than cross-referencing a website. So if you really wanted, I guess what they're saying is that you should have, you know, called us and then you should go onto the website and then you should have driven to our facility to make sure that we were doing and then taken a trip to Israel to see the building that we paid for with your. You need to do all that before you decide to give money. Cars for Kids must pay. They're paying $250 to Powderbaugh. $250. I'd have gone for the value of the car. I mean, you know what? Any car that's got four wheels on it is worth $1,000. If it runs, it's worth $2,500. Okay. If it sputters and or if it doesn't sputter and smoke, it's worth about $4,000. Okay, so I would have gone for that much from them, but instead, they had to pay him $250 and they had to pull the ads from California, and that may have been a nationwide thing because I haven't heard them at all. I just heard in the news that last night the Peoria City Council did great move, great move. They renewed the contract for the shot spotters. Now, there are companies that I have heard of, or cities that I have heard of, that have ended those contracts. One of them was on the East Coast. Another one, I think, is Los Angeles. And here's what they did. They said, we're not renewing the shot spotters. We're going to get rid of the shot spotters because they disadvantage minority communities. Okay, I wonder if they went into the minority communities and asked people, do you want us to come to your house if we see and hear in the shot spotter that guns have gone off at your place? I don't remember where it was. It was in New Jersey somewhere. I'm like, once again, under the headline of what the hell was wrong with you, why would you not want to use that tool? And I was really afraid that when this came up for a vote at the city council, that they might say, you know what, it disadvantages the minority communities and we don't want to do that, so we're not going to renew it. But it is a valuable tool, and I'm so glad that the Peoria Police Department has that tool for at least 3 more years, thanks to the Peoria City Council. I mean, I don't understand. Los Angeles has also come up with, I don't know if you've read this or we had it on the air, but if you have a bad registration, registration's expired, broken taillight, if one of the wheels is falling off your car, if your windshield is cracked, if you're doing, any number of things that are violations that should be corrected and a police officer stops you, well, they can't do that anymore. And once again, it was because it was disadvantageous to the minority, and they laid it out, the black and brown communities, because we're not going to stop any of them for any of these infractions because we're going to find out that they got warrants, and it's disadvantageous to those communities to enforce the laws. Once again, ladies and gentlemen, boys and girls, if we are going to pick the laws that we get to enforce and that we get to obey, I want to be first in line, because you know the law that I'm going to not obey if I had the opportunity. If you're going to let me pick and choose laws, tax laws right there. I don't want to pay another nickel in taxes, period, the rest of my life. I want to ignore that law. But you know what happens if you ignore that law? You are cuffed and stuffed. Ken Zersky is here with Traffic One. Ken, what's going on out there?
0: I don't want to know what the stuff means. Wow.
5: Wow.
0: I don't want to be stuffed.
5: Great line. I love it.
0: If you're eastbound on 74 and around the hospitals, that's where it hits the brakes. There was an accident. It was kind of breaking up the delay that would have gone all the way up to the Murray Baker Bridge, but eastbound now is kind of back to normal for when the McCluggage Bridge is backed up. We're seeing that delay from the hospitals there all the way to the Murray Baker Bridge. On the McCluggage Bridge eastbound, it's on the brakes. It's been kind of steady from Prospect all the way across the bridge. We've seen it worse than that. So it's been Prospect, and it's still down to one lane. And if you're on Route 6, actually, that delay getting a little bit better now. Southbound, it's still pretty tight now. Past War Memorial Drive, it actually slows down past Radnor. You get into the work, but it's really tight there. Past War Memorial Drive up to I-74. 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
5: Thanks a lot, Ken. They have raised our high temperature for today. It just changed right here on my screen. They have raised our high temperature to 89 for today. And it was 88, because it's 88 right now. So I guess when we hit that, they said, you know what, there's another degree in that. We'll raise it up to 89 for today. Beautiful sunny day out there. Love it. 61 for the low tonight, 84 tomorrow with cloudy skies, 81 on Friday with cloudy skies, 84 partly sunny on Saturday, then on Sunday right at 80 with cloudy skies. It looks like it's going to be a wonderful weekend for camping, and I'm going to be pouring lead into the atmosphere at Illini Wick Campgrounds as soon as I can get there tomorrow. Currently downtown Peoria, in beautiful downtown Peoria, and in the ugly part too, it's 88.
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0: 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I listen when I'm in Florida. I got Alexa down there. And in Florida, I got a remote speaker in the living room, and the Alexa's in my bedroom, and I listen to Greg and Dan every morning. And then I go back and forth. I'm at 95.9 a lot, too, because I like Glenn Beck. So I listen to, you know, Greg and Dan, or I guess I'll be listening to Greg and Phil the next time I'm down there. Well, we don't know. Anyway, Dan will be back sometime. In the meantime, Phil was in part of the morning show with Greg now. John Malone, who was on vacation, will be back on Friday to do afternoons as he fills in for Phil. And I've been just kind of plugging the holes here to make sure that there's something on the air besides this. What do you hear? Nothing. Okay, if I do this long enough, the alarms will go off and the engineers will... like calling the phone, say, what's going on? What's he doing? What's he doing? You're not going to talk. Okay. I am I do a lot of things. One of the things I do is I'm what you would call a gentleman farmer. Gentleman farmer is a farmer that doesn't get his hands dirty. He has other people do the work. He just kind of has the farm. So I kind of have the farm. And one of the things that we raise on the farm is soybeans. And we raise non-GMO soybeans because there's a market for non-GMO. I think China likes to buy, or some of the Southeast Asia countries like to buy non-GMO soybeans. So we have non-GMO soybeans. I don't know if we still do it, and I mean, we used to probably still do. Non-GMO has become one of the most successful marketing labels in the grocery store, though, not only to soybean buyers, but in the store, not because it makes food safer, but because it makes people feel like it does. Let's talk about what GMO actually is, because a lot of people, much like data centers, have been taught to fear a science term that they don't even understand. GMO stands for genetically modified organisms. In farming, that means a plant has been modified to handle things like insects, disease, and weather conditions. We plant a lot of Roundup Ready soybeans. Roundup will not kill Roundup Ready soybeans, but it will kill the weeds that are there. So that's just a way to get to increase productivity. Farmers are not growing mutant food in some underground lab. We're growing crops that can survive bugs, weeds, dry weather, rising costs, and completely unpredictable seasons. But somewhere along the way, GMO got twisted into something scary, so non-GMO got turned into a gold star, which is why we have non-GMO soybeans, because some markets will buy non-GMO and they will pay you more for them. Well, hey, let's follow the money, which we did. Here's a handful of GMO crops commonly grown in the United States: cotton, soybeans, and corn. So when you see things like non-GMO water or non-GMO salt or any of the products that have never had a GMO version to begin with, that's not transparency. That's just marketing, non-GMO. Meanwhile, most livestock are fed GMO corn and soybeans because, well, it works out better. So you don't have to like GMOs, but don't buy something just because it says non-GMO. News is next. We'll be back. Stay tuned.
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1: He's keeping military forces as an option. I'm Tom Graham, Fox News. President Trump says talks with Iran are moving forward, but he's prepared to restart combat operations if needed.
2: The president's negotiations to end the war with Iran are going very well.
4: They are starting to give us the things that they have to give us, and if they do, that's great. And if they won't, then the man on my left is going to finish him off.
2: President Trump making that warning, sitting next to Pentagon Chief Pete Hegseth at a cabinet meeting.
4: We can make a good deal right now, but maybe not a great deal. And if it's not a great deal, we're not making it.
2: The president says a framework deal with Iran would immediately reopen the Strait of Hormuz. He also says he is not comfortable with Russia or China taking Iran's stockpile of highly enriched uranium. At the White House, Jared Halpern, Fox News.
1: Ukrainian President Volodymyr Zelensky writing to President Trump and Congress. He's asking for a fresh supply of American-made air defense ammunition to counter intensifying Russian missile attacks. Israel says it took out the latest leader of Hamas following fresh strikes against the militant group.
5: Israel says it targeted and killed the new leader of Hamas's military wing during airstrikes in Gaza City less than 2 weeks after it eliminated his predecessor. Israel's defense minister, Israel Katz, and the military said the strikes Tuesday killed Mohammed O'Day. Prime Minister Benjamin Netanyahu and Katz said O'Day served as Hamas's intelligence chief during the October 7, 2023 attacks that killed about 1,200 people in Israel and triggered over 2 years of war in Gaza. Israel said he played a key role in rebuilding Hamas's command structure following the killing of several senior leaders during the Gaza War. CJ Papa, Fox News.
1: Ebola continues to spread in the Democratic Republic of Congo. The Trump administration says it's taking steps to keep the virus out of the U.S. Americans who are exposed while in Congo will be treated in nearby Kenya. The White House setting up a quarantine and treatment center. 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
11: WMBD Radio Local News, I'm John Cruz. The City of Peoria's annual Summer Enrichment Initiative for Peoria Public Schools students kicking off this week. The Mayor's Youth Program begins Friday at the Peoria Public Downtown Library Auditorium. Now, the program serves as a paid summer internship for Peoria Public School students ages 16 to 18. Over the course of 8 weeks, students will assist with beautification efforts through the city, including planting flowers, mulching landscape areas, and removing litter. The Peoria City Council agreed to approve the agreement between the city, the Board of Education, and Peoria Public Schools for the redevelopment of the Expo Gardens property. The city acquired the land on Northmore Road next to the Northmore Grade School and Richwoods High School earlier this year. The deal now goes to the school board. If approved, the city will get access to University Street for residential development and gain more square footage on Northmore for neighborhood commercial development. A Peoria area legislator renewing his calls to suspend the state's gas tax. State Rep. Ryan Spain is behind HB 5738, which would suspend the sales tax on gasoline sales in Illinois for 6 months. Spain says it would temporarily pause double dipping at the pump.
12: We imposed a motor fuel tax across the state that was adjusted 7 years ago now in 2019. But then we imposed a sales tax on top of that motor fuel tax.
11: Now, Spain's comments come in the wake of Governor Pritzker saying yesterday that he would be open to delaying a July 1st gas tax increase. More news in 30 minutes or as it breaks, and always at WMBDRadio.com.
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14: The 25 News First Alert forecast features seasonably warm weather for the remainder of our Wednesday. Daytime highs will top out in the upper 80s for the late afternoon and will remain mainly in the 80s for the dinner hours under sunny skies. Expect lows in the 50s tonight under mostly clear skies, and our forecast highs will return to the 80s both Thursday and Friday as high pressure drives the forecast. Expect much of the same for the weekend and into the early stages of June with dry weather throughout. I'm 25 News First Alert meteorologist Balan Solivari for WMBD Radio.
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0: The accident's been cleared up on eastbound 74 around the hospitals, but there's still a delay. We've been seeing a bigger backup there since the McCluggage Bridge eastbound has been down to one lane. A lot of traffic avoiding that delay. So eastbound 74 is from Knoxville to the Murray Baker Bridge. Eastbound McCluggage Bridge is from Prospect. and that goes across the bridge to the east Peoria side. Just the left lane remains open. Delays on Route 6 heading southbound is slowing down past Radnor. Really tightens up, though, between Ward Memorial Drive and I-74. A bit of merging traffic on northbound as you get into the road work from the westbound 74 ramp. The Memorial Day sale continues at Steger's Furniture, celebrating with huge discounts, 60-month financing, and $500 instant savings. 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
1: I need to go to Brandon because somewhere in between moving and changing spouses and other stuff, I lost my cowboy boots. I have no idea where they are. And I've been thinking, I need some boots. I need some boots because I just kind of like them for every once in a while. And I've never been to Brandon and I just heard their commercial and I think I'm going to do that. Go over and look for some. And I'm going to have them fitted for me. Last boots I bought, I didn't really carefully fit them, and you know there's a thing to buying cowboy boots, especially leather, because of the way they fit your feet. I mean, you got to do it right, and I'll bet they have the people there that can help me do that. Chicago people are paying just outrageous property taxes. We'll have that story in a moment, but first, according to the consultants, I need to tag breaking news. Sound like Sean Hannity. Men without beards are basically women. This is breaking news from Turkish television. A Turkish Islamic preacher says, and of course, you know, like Pat Robinson that we have here, they have, you know, this guy named Muriat Beyerel. He's the big guy on Turkish television. He's the big preacher that they have begging for money and everything. A prominent Islamic preacher in Turkey says
3: that men without beards cannot be distinguished from women and might provoke indecent thoughts in other men. Okay, really doubtful, but anyway. He says, beards are one of the key things separating men from women. Without one, you risk confusing people and worse. So, if you do not have a beard, you could be a woman, and you might provoke indecent thoughts in other men who have beards. You know what? That Stone Age religion, there is no place in the world for that Stone Age religion. And I don't understand why we keep tolerating it. Maybe we're not right now with what's going on in Iran. Maybe we're finally going to put our foot down with the Islamic extremists and the people that are just plain nuts. People that I want to look at, like my segment of the show says, and ask, what the hell is wrong with you? Hey, people in Chicago, I asked that same question of you. We told you what was going to happen if you continued down the path of electing Democrats in Chicago and allowing them to run crazy with your money. Well, here is a news report from CBS TV in Chicago about the recent tax bills that just came out. You are not going to believe this.
6: Many Cook County residents are reeling today from a whopping property tax bill that came out late and much higher than expected. Chicago's South and West Sides are seeing some of the biggest increases. Our political reporter Chris Tye has more on why downtown may be to blame and what some residents are doing about it.
8: The pain is real here in North Lawndale, where property tax bills are going up on average 98%. In West Garfield Park, it's up over 130%. And one of the main reasons why is because of what's happening or not happening over there in downtown Chicago, where in the loop, they've collected $129 million fewer property tax dollars this year than they did last year.
9: My property taxes went up 75.86%. And so
8: Richard Townsell of North Lawndale has a friend who saw his jump 237%.
9: My wife and I, we had a budget meeting last week as we were looking at this. You know, does that mean maybe we don't take the vacation we thought we were going to take?
10: Thank you all.
8: A frustration that this weekend led to this bill burning, led by the Lawndale Christian Development Corporation, which he is executive director.
9: It was a Boston Tea Party kind of moment, where it's like taxation without representation. What do we do about this? Not just whine about it.
8: One idea is to lobby for a state law in Illinois, similar to one in California, that caps property tax hikes at no more than 2% a year. Consider Englewood residents saw an 82% jump this year, an average of $609. In North Lawndale, it was $1,900, and in Garfield Park, it was $2,000.
9: I think it's incumbent upon us as citizens to give our elected officials what we want. We should be pressing them around the bills that we want to see, not waiting for them to come up with a solution.
8: The problem, County Treasurer Maria Pappas says, is what's happening downtown.
25: All these high rises, commercial buildings that you see downtown are unrented because the businesses have left the city. So somebody had to pick it up. So the residences are picking it up.
8: Picking it up begrudgingly.
9: I think government needs to learn how to live on their means, because guess what? You and I don't get a 100% increase on our pay.
8: Residents burning mad over the way government is spending more than they have. In North Lawndale, Chris Tye, CBS News, Chicago.
3: We warned you. We warned you. We told you what was going to happen if Governor Biscuits and Gravy and Brandon Johnson and the Chicago School Board were allowed to run unfettered and waste money and spend all that money on immigrants, putting them up in a hotel, illegal immigrants. I mean, we warned you what was going to happen when the smash and grab mobs were raiding downtown Chicago and everybody left Chicago. We warned you what was going to happen. People don't want to be there. You can do all the meet me in the middle commercials that you want, but Chicago is not beautiful right now. And people are gone. If you go down Michigan Avenue, look at all the empty stores. Okay, but Cook County, Chicago, is not going to stop spending any money. They're going to have to get it from somewhere, and they're getting it from the people. So the people that they all said they wanted to help are the ones that are being punished because they drove away the people that were paying the bills. I can't put it any clearer. What the hell is wrong with you? It's happening in Seattle. Starbucks is now in Nashville, Tennessee. And the founder, I can't remember his name offhand, moved to Florida. He's gone. He took his tax money with him. He's not paying taxes there anymore. Seattle's going to have the same problem. California continues to have the same problem. We're going to have it right here, too. In Peoria, you're going to have, look at your tax bill in Peoria. That's not going to go down. And as businesses leave, close, you know, we're going to go through the same cycle here because the problem is not businesses, it's the government. It is government, wasteful, inefficient government that continues to spend money they don't have. And for the most part, it's spent by politicians who use that money that they take from hardworking Americans to buy the votes of people that don't. That's what happens. And we have warned you about it. We have told you about it over and over and over again. And you continue to vote. I feel bad for those people in Chicago when I

0: much as they can for themselves and to get as many votes as they can, and really to hell with the people that are paying the bills. I loved it when the New York governor or the New York governor said, "Oh, go to Florida, we don't care." Seattle's mayor said, "Oh, you can leave, we don't care." Now they're begging people to come back. They're not going to come back. They're going to have to get it from you. We told you this was going to happen. It should not be any big surprise. Illinois continues to pay the highest combined state and local tax rate in the country. Effective state and local taxes totaled 17% for a median Illinois household last year. 17% of your money goes to state and local taxes. That is the number one in the country. The national average is 11.2. New York, as bad as they are, they're number two at 14.9%. But in Illinois, 17% of our revenue of our taxes are being paid to state and local governments. 17% of your income. Whatever you make, just figure I'm paying 17%. It's in gas taxes, it's in property taxes, in everything. Somewhere this has to stop. Or it's going to destroy us all. Go to Florida. You know what they're trying to do in Florida? Get rid of property taxes because they have enough money. They don't need to continue to make people pay for their homes over and over again in property taxes. My property taxes in Florida on my house down there, they are 30% of what property taxes on a comparable house are here in Peoria, Illinois. The difference between a state that functions under Republican leadership and one that functions under the leadership of a guy who's had one too many jelly beans. 18 after 5, Ken Zerske is here with a look at traffic. Hey, Ken.
1: And an accident now is on Route 116. It is just before Route 24. We're seeing a slowdown a little past Grossenbach Road, and there's a report of also an oil spill as part of this accident. So again, this is just before the McCluggage Bridge interchange, southbound Route 116. And the delay on the McCluggage Bridge remains the same. Prospect all the way down the hill, pretty solid traffic there where McCluggage Bridge remains down to one lane. So a lot of traffic heading to I-74, and eastbound is still on the brakes around the Knoxville exit, that area by the hospitals, and that will continue to the Murray Baker Bridge while we're seeing traffic on southbound Route 6. Boy, that's on the brakes. Stop-and-go traffic from War Memorial Drive that will go all the way to I-74. Northbound is much better. Looks like just reduced speeds through the work zone. Springs here. 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I'm Ken Zerske, upgradingautogroup.com, Traffic 1.
0: Thanks, Ken. Sunshine and 90 degrees. They've raised it again for today. Our high is going to be 90 this afternoon. 62 clouds tonight. Tomorrow, sunshine, a little bit here and there, some clouds, 81. Sunny on Saturday with a high of 83. 79 on Sunday. Looks like a great weekend to go camping. It just popped up on my phone. It just popped up here. An air quality alert. I've gone my entire life without getting things on my phone for air quality and lightning. And now all of a sudden they think I need it. Maybe that's why I've been coughing a little bit, you know. But the air quality alert, apparently the air, I don't know, it went away before I had a chance to read what it was. But apparently the air quality is taking a dive here in Peoria, even though the temperature is 90 degrees. It's beautiful out there.
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7: 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Everybody was kung fu fighting. 1470, 100.3. This is WMBD. I was actually sick yesterday when I did this story on Minnesota Governor Tim Walz and the mayor of Minneapolis spending time on Memorial Day at the George Floyd Square in South Minneapolis. Okay, so a day that is set aside once a year to honor those who died in service to the country in trying to protect others, whether they were a soldier, whether they are a first responder, whether they are a teacher, whether they are a police officer, a fireman. You know, that's who we do on Memorial Day. On Memorial Day, this, I almost said something that you want to push the button on. It almost just came out. Tim Walz, Tampon Tim. You know why he's called that, because he wanted to put tampons in the boys' restroom because apparently they need them, and a supply of ketchup in there too. I don't know what he was thinking. You know, once again, what the hell's wrong with you? He spent his day at the George Floyd thing, like George Floyd was some kind of hero that needed to be memorialized. I have in my hand right here, and I went and dug this up because I wanted to do this, relive this story, revisit this. I have in my hand right here a copy of his autopsy. Okay. Now, remember, I think police officers went to jail because they got accused of murder, whatever, you know, I can't breathe, all that other stuff, which has become the standard now when police have an interaction with some people. Oh, I can't breathe. I can't breathe. Okay. Anyway, there were no life-threatening injuries identified in his autopsy. No facial, oral, or conjunctive injuries. No injuries of anterior muscles of neck or laryngeal structures, which is his throat. No scalp, soft tissue, skull, or brain injuries. No chest wall injuries. No incision, subcutaneous dissections, anything on this man when they did the autopsy. What they did find on George Floyd, and this is what Tim Walz and that asinine mayor of Minneapolis celebrated on Memorial Day instead of being with their troops, their police officers, their people who are trying to actually protect us. What was in his system was, number one, fentanyl at the top of the list, norfentanyl, I don't even know what that is, but it's related, and methamphetamines. So he was higher than a kite. He was having trouble breathing before the police ever did anything with him. And people went to jail because this guy died. Okay, I'm not saying anybody deserves to die, but he brought this on himself. This was not inflicted by anyone else. He was trying with all these drugs to commit suicide, and he succeeded. Unfortunately, he succeeded when there were cops around, and they charged the cops with it. And we have, unfortunately, in my opinion, we got innocent people in jail. Because George Floyd, beyond a shadow of a doubt, was a damn criminal. Okay, there it is. There's the proof. It was drugs that killed him, not the police. But anyway, Tampon Tim and the mayor of Minneapolis decided that he was worth memorializing on Memorial Day, a day set aside for true heroes. Dick Durbin delivered his farewell address today. Good. Okay, that's all I'm just going to say. Good. On television here, and this is just kind of random stuff that came up. On TV just a little bit ago, we're watching Channel 25 here in the studio, and Mayor Ali was there. And I thought, just for a minute, hey, how about that train? Remember the big Amtrak thing? We were going to do all this money and spend all this money, and we're going to have Amtrak, and we're going to have it in Peoria, and we're going to have, you know, they had the big thing down at the Gatehouse building, whatever. And, okay. I never heard another word about that. What about Amtrak? Are we ever going to? I knew when they were talking about it, just to please themselves, and it was never going to come to fruition because government is basically incapable of doing anything. And no matter what they did, they're still not going to bring Amtrak to Peoria, at least not in my lifetime. But it was a big deal. It's kind of like another big deal. Do you remember when Elon Musk stole all of our Social Security? Do you remember? Oh, no, neither do I, because it didn't happen. It's kind of like the train. Remember when we were going to get Amtrak in Peoria? No, well, because it just didn't happen. Dick Durbin delivers his farewell address. Who cares? These people are wrapped up in their own importance, but they never really do anything for us. We've got news coming up at 5:30. We'll be back on the other side with more on 1470 100.3. 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
8: U.S. would accept a short-term deal to allow Iran and Oman to control the Strait of Hormuz.
9: We're going to watch over it. We'll watch over it, but nobody's going to control it. That's part of the negotiation that we have. They would like to control it. Nobody's going to control it. It's international waters, and Oman will behave just like everybody else, so we'll have to blow them up. They understand that. They'll be fine.
8: The recovery efforts underway at Nippon Dynaware Packaging Plant in Longview, Washington, after a chemical explosion of an industrial tank. Longview Fire Department Battalion Chief Matt Amos says recovery is expected to be slow and methodical.
10: As individuals are recovered from the site, they'll undergo decontamination before being transported to the Cowlitz County Coroner's Office for identification and family notification.
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11: WMBD Radio Local News. I'm John Cruz. The McLean County coroner naming the 13-year-old Springfield teen killed in a single vehicle crash in McLean County. Luke Peterson died following that wreck on Monday on U.S. Route 136 under the I-55 overpass. Peterson suffered multiple blunt injuries as a passenger in an SUV. The incident remains under investigation. The Peoria City Council moving forward with plans for a proposed amphitheater. City Attorney Patrick Hayes made the clarification about its location last night.
12: I should have referred to this as Festival Park rather than Riverfront Park, so I want to apologize for any confusion.
11: Confusion aside, the council agreed to fund site work and any required environmental remediation. The amphitheater will be paid for by a donation from the Hengst Foundation. There's a new contender in the race for the top government job in Illinois. Capital News Illinois reports that former Republican strategist Colin Corbett of Palatine has filed to run for governor as an independent candidate. Corbett says he wants to bring a more moderate approach to the race. Corbett says he will call President Trump when he's wrong and has done so before. But he's also called out Governor J.B. Pritzker by saying the state needs someone in office who's not there to just pick fights with Trump. Illinois State Police conducting special traffic enforcement patrols during the month of June in Peoria County. Now, these will allow the ISP to focus on the fatal four violations: impaired driving, occupant restraint, speeding, and distracted driving, the project being funded through the Illinois Department of Transportation. More news in 30 minutes or as it breaks, and always at WMBDRadio.com.
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14: The 25 News First Alert forecast features seasonally warm weather for the remainder of our Wednesday. Daytime highs will top out in the upper 80s for the late afternoon and will remain mainly in the 80s for the dinner hours under sunny skies. Expect lows in the 50s tonight under mostly clear skies, and our forecast highs will return to the 80s both Thursday and Friday as high pressure drives the forecast. Expect much of the same for the weekend and into the early stages of June with dry weather throughout. I'm 25 News First Alert meteorologist Valent Solivari for WMBD Radio.
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16: There's an accident on Route 116 southbound just before Route 24. The slowdown starts around Grossenbach Road. Also report possibly an oil spill there. Eastbound McCluggage Bridge is tightening up from Prospect down the hill, and that's due to the bridge being down to one lane, second day. In the afternoon, delays again from the top of the hill. Eastbound 74, a lot of traffic avoiding that McCluggage Bridge. Backup is slow from the hospitals to the Murray Baker Bridge, while southbound Route 6 is on the brakes before War Memorial Drive, and that will continue to I-74. 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
7: 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I am your maestro, which means teacher, Wayne R. Miller. This year's Atlanta, you know, the big thing about climate change, global warming, whatever, was going to be all the monster hurricanes. We're going to have the hurricanes that are going to destroy everything like that. Well, the Hurricane Prediction Center has decided that this year we're going to see below average tropical activity, according to the NOAA folks. The decreased storm activity is driven by El Nino, which is forecast to emerge soon and persist through the season, the agency announced on Thursday. You know what El Nino is? The boy. El Nino. El Nina is the girl. Hey, 500 and some odd days of Duolingo. Man, I've just got this Spanish down. Atlantic hurricane season starts the 1st of June, continues through November. There's currently a 55% chance this year's season will be below average, according to NOAA. 8 to 14 named storms, tropical storms, and stronger expected for the season. Those of us that have property in Florida that live down there part-time or full-time, we have a saying. It's not a matter of if, it's a matter of when. Because sooner or later, you will have a hurricane. You will get wet. Been having hurricanes since the beginning of time. Okay, they have not gotten any stronger. They are not more numerous. What has occurred is when they do damage, it's devastating because we have moved into their way. There's a street in St. Augustine that they refuse to fix anymore because it's out on the ocean. It's out on the beach. And there are houses out there. And St. Augustine County, St. John's County, says, we're not fixing that road again. You're on your own. If you want to try to get to your house, that's okay. If you build your house out on the ocean, you're going to get wet. It's going to happen. Okay, and there's no, hurricanes are a natural thing. They are God's way of scrubbing the riffraff from the shore. That's what it is. And so this year, you know, in spite of the fact that, you know, global warming is going to kill us all and everything, no, it's not. There's just not going to be any serious hurricanes this year. Israel produced forensic evidence, videos, and thousands of photos documenting the sexual violence of October 7th. The world stayed silent. And they did. We don't hear anything about that. I have read parts of those reports. It is physically disturbing to read what occurred. I brought some of it in to use on the radio, and I decided that I was never going to say that. I can't say these words because you may have kids in the car. and they're going to ask you questions about where did they put the grenade. No, I cannot do that. It was bothered me enough to read it myself. But trust me, there were atrocities that you just... The Pope, who is defending these idiots in Gaza and talking about how we shouldn't be bombing the bat snot out of Iran, the main sponsor of terrorism in the Middle East, should read that report before he says a word. I wonder if he did. A handful of activists get off a boat making up sexual abuse claims against Israel and it becomes headline news. How does that make sense? I just got a, this just came across, a couple of articles just came across. Malaysia is preparing to file a case against Israel at the International Court of Justice, citing the alleged torture of Greta Thunberg and sexual abuse claims involving other activists that were on that flotilla that was trying to get to Gaza. They were there on the pretense of we're trying to get them supplies and we're trying to get them help and we're trying to get whatever. The move stems from Israel's interception of the Gaza-bound global Samud flotilla, where participants say they were subjected to severe mistreatment, physical violence, and degrading treatment in international waters. Malaysian officials say they are compiling evidence before formally submitting the case. Greta, I have a word for you that I'm not going to use on the radio, but I do have something to say. No, you don't have to push the button. I don't think it'll be okay. Okay, Greta, unless the Israeli Defense Force shoved a grenade up your butt and pulled the plug, sit down and shut up. Because that's what they did on October 7th. That's what the people that you are defending did to innocent men, women, and children on October 7th. And you're defending that. That's what this whole thing was about. Late story from this. A New York City anti-Israel activist and Gaza flotilla participant disclosed that the main objective of the seaborne mission, this just came out today, was not to deliver humanitarian aid, but rather to confront the IDF and draw media attention back to what they called the Palestinian cause. These people on the flotilla, not only did they... I seriously doubt, I will not believe that the Israeli Defense Force tortured these people. I can't, no, it just did not happen. This is all made up. If you saw pictures of them getting off the boat, they got neck braces on, they're on stretchers, oh my God, I'm dying, and then there's pictures of them later that afternoon partying. Okay, they were not injured, they were not hurt, they made this all up. And they just wanted to confront people. When they got to Spain, this is amazing, when they got back to Spain, the Spanish beat them up because they were being obnoxious. I'm sure the Israelis, I tell you what, if I knew that people supported the death of my family by torture or you know, October 7th was horrible. If you read the report, you'll go, oh my God, I had no idea. The media didn't talk about all the things that went on. If you saw that and read that, you would go, oh, how could anyone defend these people? So if I am a member of the Israeli forces and I've got a boatload of people that are defending people that put that kind of torture and death on my family, I wouldn't be nice. I'm not going to hit them. I'm not going to shoot them. But I am not going to treat them like they're human beings because they don't deserve that. You do not defend people that are that animalistic in the way that they killed and tortured people and expect the Israelis, because they were basically Jews that they killed, and expect the Israelis to just, oh, well, yeah, okay, that'll be fine. No, I would be angry with them, but they didn't torture them. They didn't. When they got back to Spain, their own supporters, they got into it with them. The Spanish people beat the snot out of them, too. It was unbelievable. That whole flotilla thing was nothing but a publicity stunt. It was meant to confront the IDF. That's what they wanted to do. They wanted to get arrested. They wanted to get picked up. They wanted to be able to make it look like something bad that happened to them. And they wanted to bring attention back to the Palestinian cause, which has kind of fallen out of favor now because of all the other things that are going on. In Boston, Okay, once again, what the hell was wrong with you? In Boston, Mayor Michelle Wu's office of LGBTQ and advancement, plus an advancement, is holding a trans period pride. Okay, I see that look on your face, Rick. You're like, what? It's an event to discuss menstrual equity and the experiences of transgender menstruators. I couldn't even believe that I was reading this. And I debated about whether, because I didn't want to say, I have trouble with that word, menstruation. It just bothers me. You know, it's a natural thing and I know it goes on. I just don't really care to talk about it anytime. Anyway, but this deserved criticism. Boston's mayor's office of LGBTQIA2S+ advancement is going to hold this trans LGBTQ2A+ MOUSE. They're going to focus on equity and the experiences. The event, promoted in coordination with community groups, is scheduled for discussion at the Boston Public Library and highlights transgender experiences with menstruation. This comes as the office received nearly $1 million in taxpayer funding this fiscal year. This is ridiculous. And once again, it begs the question, what the hell is wrong with you? Final look at traffic now. Here's Ken Zersky.
16: Yeah, it doesn't look quite as bad. It looks like it may still be clearing up the accident there on Route 116 southbound before Route 24. We're seeing a backup there. It doesn't look like it's as bad as we were seeing from Grossenbach Road. Still bad, though, on the McCluggage Bridge, the delay coming down the hill, and it's been pretty steady starting around Prospect, continuing all the way across to the East Peoria side, and eastbound 74. Traffic is now looking good. So that kind of cleared out. That's good news. That's been busier with that eastbound McCluggage Bridge delay and southbound route. Actually, southbound Route 6, yes. But that was the backup we were seeing from War Memorial Drive, and that looks much, much better. Northbound is a little tight just past I-74. Now, tomorrow, there's a couple of road closures. Sheridan's going to be blocked at Moss. And Northmore is going to be blocked west of University. This is the scheduled part of the University and Northmore reconstruction project. School's out. They waited. Now Northmore is going to be blocked just west of University. You can get more information on our Traffic One Facebook page. 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
7: Thanks, Ken. I wonder if there's a guy sitting around somewhere at the National Weather Service. Oh, by the way, another little factoid thing. Remember when Donald Trump killed the National Weather Service so we wouldn't get forecasts anymore? Yeah, neither do I. Anyway, but I wonder if there's a guy who's sitting around and he's saying, okay, well, here's the high temperature. No, we're going to raise it. Okay, because as I've been watching my phone, our high temperature was originally 88, then it went to 90, then it went to 91, now it's back down to 89. For today. It never did get there. We just right under it. It's 88 in downtown Peoria with sunshine. 61 for the low tonight, 84 for the high tomorrow. Some cloudy skies into the weekend, but no rain really. Maybe a nuisance rain. I like the way the 25 guy said that. Tomorrow's high is going to be 84. On Friday, 81. Saturday, 84. And Sunday, 79. I will be playing golf and riding my bike, I am pretty sure. Currently in beautiful downtown Peoria and in the ugly part as well, it's 88.
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7: 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My name is Wayne R. Miller, filling in for John Malone this afternoon. Phil and Greg will be filling in, doing double duty tomorrow. They're going to do the morning show, and then tomorrow afternoon as they fill in for me because I'm going camping. And then John comes back on Friday, and hopefully we'll get back to something that's kind of close to normal until Danny comes back, and then it will be completely normal. So we'll just have to see how that goes. Ricky, you're a big fisherman. You love to go out and angle and catch some things. You ever catch anything? I mean, are you good at it? What do you get? Crappie, bass, catfish, stuff like that. Yep. Don't go to Oregon because they're going to pass a law there. It is IP-28, Initiative Petition 28. The Peace Act would remove legal exemptions protecting hunting, fishing, trapping, and farming from Oregon's animal abuse statutes, turning nearly 1 million Oregonians and any visitor that comes by into criminals. The Peace Act would remove the exemptions entirely, making all of the following criminal acts under state law: hunting. All licensed hunting would be classified as animal abuse under Oregon law. Trapping. Legal trapping, pest and wildlife management would become illegal. Fishing, sport and commercial fishing would be criminalized statewide. Scientific research, animal research and using education, research and wildlife management would be banned. Farming and ranching, listen to this one. Raising animals for food, dairy, eggs and fiber would constitute animal abuse. And there are 9 Indian tribes in Oregon. They are not exempted. Treaty-protected hunting and fishing rights would be jeopardized, and they would turn them all into criminals. Approximately 1 million Oregonians who hunt, fish, trap, or work in agriculture would be at risk of criminal prosecution under IP-28. Who would be affected? 500,000 licensed fishermen, 37,000 farms and ranches employing over 80,000 workers, wildlife biologists, trappers, and pest control operators, Oregon's 9 federally recognized tribes with treaty hunting and fishing rights, and veterinarians and animal research institutions. There's a brand of insanity that runs up the West Coast that is unbelievable. Washington, part of Western Washington, or Eastern Washington, wants to join Montana, I think. I think that's the next state over. They wanted to secede and join Montana. Because just to get away from the nuts that are in control of Washington. Okay, so branding would be outlawed because that's a form of torture. Neutering. I have trouble saying that word, neutering. Okay. Neutering and dehorny. Okay. Now, okay, those would be the same thing, but in reality, it's dehorning, which is where you take the horns off of them. Pest control would be illegal if you used kill traps. So if you put a mouse trap in your house and it kills a mouse, you could be criminally liable for that. Like, I can't understand why anybody would want to do this. But it's called the Peace Act, Initiative Petition 28 in Oregon. Portland, the whole Northwest is lost. I mean, it really truly is. I just can't understand. It comes back to what I said when I started the show Monday. A new segment. What the hell is wrong with you? Why would, you know, I can't understand that. So if you're going to go fishing, don't go to Oregon, Ricky, because they will they will cuff you and stuff you. Hey, it's been fun. Thanks for tuning in this afternoon. Phil and Greg will be here tomorrow.
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11: Yes, they are still searching for a deal. I'm John Saucier, Fox News. President Trump today giving his latest assessment of what he feels is an imminent deal with Iran at a White House cabinet meeting. Fox's Grinnell Scott has more.
12: The president said it's a conflict, not a war, and it's one where America holds the options.
13: They're negotiating on fumes. But we'll see what happens. Maybe we have to go back and finish it. Maybe we don't.
12: With Secretary of War Pete Hegseth sitting to his left, President Trump said the military is ready to re-engage, but he still feels a deal is close.
13: They are starting to give us the things that they have to give us. And if they do, that's great. And if they won't, then the man on my left is going to finish him off.
12: There are some in Congress, Republicans among them, who say reported details of Iran giving up uranium in exchange for sanctions relief too closely resembles the prior Iran deal. Grinnell Scott, Fox News.
11: The efforts to contain the deadly and growing Ebola outbreak in Central Africa are picking up pace. Fox's Greg Polcon has more.
14: World Health Organization staffers are traveling to the eastern region of the Democratic Republic of Congo, hit by the disease. The organization's chief posting the outbreak is outpacing the response. And here is what Secretary of State Rubio said at today's cabinet meeting.
15: The number one priority of our foreign policy is to protect the American people. We cannot and will not allow any cases of Ebola to enter the United States.
14: To that end, the U.S. has been tightening travel restrictions on those leaving the affected area. And yes, it is reported the Trump administration is set to deploy U.S. health officials to neighboring Kenya to staff a quarantine and treatment facility for Americans testing positive for the disease or those potentially exposed, rather than bringing them back to the States to be handled there.
11: The World Health Organization says the number of suspected cases of Ebola is nearing 1,000, along with over 200 deaths. 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
8: WMBD Radio Local News, I'm TJ Carson. A $56 billion spending plan for the state of Illinois is days away from being approved, with some details still being hashed out. Capital News Illinois reports the deadline to pass the fiscal year 2027 plan is Sunday night. Democrats want to raise up to $4 billion in new revenue through tax increases and eliminating tax credits for job creators, with one idea proposed being a tax on digital advertising revenue. Republicans are seeking less spending, as well as more financial help for local governments. The budget picture became murkier this month when revenue projections came in lower than expected. A Peoria area legislator is renewing his calls to suspend the state's gas tax. Republican State Representative Ryan Spain is behind HB 5738, which would suspend the sales tax on gasoline sales in Illinois for 6 months. Spain says it would temporarily pause double dipping at the pump.
16: We imposed a motor fuel tax across the state that was adjusted 6 years ago, 7 years ago now in 2019. But then we impose a sales tax on top of that motor fuel tax.
8: Spain's comments come in the wake of Governor J.B. Pritzker saying yesterday that he would be open to delaying a July 1st gas tax increase. A 20-year-old man has been arrested after allegedly shooting at a family Monday night at Peoria's Glen Oak Park. Police say Harlan Porter was arrested on numerous weapons charges. The shooting occurred just before 6:15 p.m., with police seeing numerous vehicles attempting to leave the park, with one crashing within the park while attempting to flee. More news in 30 minutes or as it breaks, and always at WMBDRadio.com.
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18: The 25 News First Alert forecast features seasonally warm weather for the remainder of our Wednesday. Daytime highs will top out in the upper 80s for the late afternoon and will remain mainly in the 80s for the dinner hours under sunny skies. Expect lows in the 50s tonight under mostly clear skies, and our forecast highs will return to the 80s both Thursday and Friday as high pressure drives the forecast. Expect much of the same for the weekend and into the early stages of June with dry weather throughout. I'm 25 News First Alert meteorologist Balint Salivari for WMBD Radio.
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